cheers to those moments in music you just have to crank. 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

M, you've got Al and the Morning Show. Wow, Wednesday hump day, halfway mark already for our working week. Good to have you along. If you love glam rock in the 70s, you would certainly have loved this band. Sadly, when we go into this roll call, the only person who survives in this band is the guitarist Andy Scott, who I'm told continues to tour playing the band's classic songs. I'm sure this would be in the repertoire. It's the Ballroom Blitz. Roll call. Let's get into it.

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0: An interesting idea if we could just turn back time. The mighty Cher, who's had some interesting thoughts. I think she would be a really interesting lady to chat to because she's just been around for such a long time singing so many great songs. But the one thing that does worry Cher, said this in a recent interview, was the creation of AI.
1: Someone did me singing a Madonna song. And it was kind of shocking. They didn't have it down perfectly, but also I've spent my entire life trying to be myself, and now these assholes are going to go take it, and they'll do my acting, and they'll do my singing, and I mean, it's just... It's out of control.
0: It would be a worry for performers especially, I reckon, with the creation of so much AI music. And I was reading the other day with Spotify, one of the big streaming services, that they've had to remove just thousands upon thousands of songs because they've found out they are AI or artificially created music. So, yeah, it is a big worry in the music industry especially. Australian Cruel soon and Sting and the Police, genuinely, coming up next.
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0: asked it during his romantic tour, are selling tickets under the clear label of no view audio only. So unlike traditional restricted or limited view seats, these spots offer completely zero sight line to the stage. So you can't see the main stage, you can't see the artist, you can't even see the giant stadium video screens that they have. You are paying strictly to sit inside the stadium gates and experience the live concert acoustics, the atmosphere, the crowd energy, but you can't actually see the person performing. Would you buy an audio-only ticket to go and say see Bruno Mars? I'm not quite sure if I would do that. When they debuted his shows at Wembley Stadium, they were priced at about $75 to $80 in our money, plus standard ticketing fees, because you can pay hundreds and hundreds of dollars, as we know, for concert tickets. So the introduction of this ticket tier has caused massive debate, as you can imagine, among concert goers. Some have called it a cash grab for charging high prices for a blind spot, where I don't know if many people are appreciative of the fact that they're getting a chance to buy audio-only tickets. What do you think? Back to the 70s next with Sherbet.
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5: Hi, I'm Phoebe Humphrey. The federal opposition is calling on the PM to scrap recent changes to negative gearing and property tax, with fresh data showing new home sales have dropped for a fourth straight month. Liberal Senator Michaelia Cash telling Seven it's time for Anthony Albanese to admit he was wrong.
6: How much more pain does he want Australians to feel before he admits we got it wrong and he scraps those toxic taxes?
5: While Australia will need an extra 83,000 tradies to keep up with housing construction demand, according to the Housing Industry Association, they've outlined five ways they could attract more skilled workers to the sector, including better supporting builders who train the workforce. Temporary campgrounds will need to be set up for Brisbane Olympic spectators. That's according to the CEO of Camplify, who has been working with the state government ahead of the 2032 Games. Proposals also include freeing up university beds as the state faces an 11,000 room shortage. Random knife detection searches could soon become a reality in Victoria if Labor is re-elected at the state's November election. The proposal is based on Queensland laws that give police and PSOs the power to conduct random searches in public using metal wands. And all of Ed Sheeran's support acts for upcoming dates in his Loop tour have now withdrawn in solidarity with Macklemore. The rapper was kicked off the tour for his on-stage comments in support of Palestine. Since then, four acts have dropped out, including Billie Eilish's brother Phineas and Sheeran's own live band.
0: 2NM, your sport now.
5: In sport, Fremantle will fly to Sydney today as they gear up for Friday night's prelim against the Swans. Dockers star Hayden Young says there's no plan to tag in-form Swan Errol Goulden.
7: Last week we went 4v4 in the guts and took them on as a team, and I mean that sort of works for us. There is times where we have gone to individuals.
5: And the Roosters have resisted the urge to rush back star playmaker Sam Walker for this weekend's NRL semi-final clash against the Sharks. Team sheets have been released with Angus Crichton named for his first game since May after injuring his foot. That's the latest news and sport.
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10: Mostly sunny around the valley today for your Wednesday. Tomorrow, mostly sunny, tops of 22, heating up for the weekend. Friday's 29 degrees and sunny. Saturday, 31 and sunny. That's your 2NM 4-day forecast. 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

bit of music, more of it. 981 2NM, you've got Al in the morning show. Kylie Minogue, she's been around for such a long time, Kyles, hasn't she? This was one of the big songs she did in the early 90s, again, written and produced by the iconic team of Stock, Aitken, Waterman. It's Step Back in Time, 2NM.

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0: 981 2NM. I'd hate to pay that bill. Queen and David Bowie, Under Pressure. The buck stops here. It's our ongoing campaign here at 2NM to just to give you a little nudge that when you're spending your dollars, try and spend a little bit extra in our local community. The buck stops here, because when you back local, you're backing your whole community. Just checking out a beautiful little spot in Muswellbrook, Polly and Co. 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So whether it's gifts you're after, and they've got a beautiful range of gifts, flowers, plants, just a coffee, that's a nice drop-in place to go. Polly and Co. 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And well worth going in for a little bit of a browse. Little reminder there. Thanks to the Fireplace Fixer, and brought to you by 981 2NM, backing the Upper Hunter. Remember, the buck stops here.
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0: 981-2 and that is Wednesday hump day for me. Pete's coming in next to treat you through the afternoon, and of course from 4, Jonesy and Amanda's Jam Nation, but of course snuck in next, it's the Maximum Music Lane. Whitney Houston, Dire Straits. Tale of Romeo and Juliet in 1927. Enjoy your afternoon. I will see you again tomorrow.
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2: And you know, I saw Iron Maiden in the early 80s. I was with my... He was in the army. I was dating this guy. I was about 19, and we saw Iron Maiden at the State Theatre.
3: How were they?
2: In Sydney. Oh, they were great, but there wasn't many there. And the funny thing was, we were beach people, right? So we were all in pastels and looking like beach babes.
3: Yeah.
2: And everyone, all the other crowd there was black leather and hats. But it was a great concert, and you know it wasn't crowded. Everyone thought in my building I was the nice little sweet girl, then I'd go in and play that album. So I

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5: Hi, I'm Phoebe Humphrey. Labor will reveal its long-awaited migration policy tomorrow. Tony Burke was meant to unveil it earlier, but his speech was cancelled last month. The Home Affairs Minister will now speak at the press club tomorrow before PM Anthony Albanese heads off to New York on Friday. The policy is set to outline methods to bring net migration down from 305,000 to 225,000 over 2 years. ING has lifted its interest rates ahead of the Reserve Bank's next meeting. The major bank says it's increasing its fixed interest rates for owner-occupier and investor home loans by 0.2% from today. The RBA will hand down its next rates decision on September 29. The federal government has weighed in on the latest data showing new home sales have dropped for a fourth straight month. The slump is being blamed on high interest rates, weaker buyer confidence and Labor's tax changes, but Housing Minister Claire O'Neill has told Seven those changes will get more Aussies into the market.
6: We've got some really important kind of indicators telling us that we're going to see exactly what we want, and that is more first home buyers in the market and more new builds being supported by investor dollars, which is really where we want that money to go.
5: Aussie researchers have found a link between parents using social media and becoming more overprotective over their teenagers. According to Griffith, making comparisons on social media is one of the strongest predictors of an anxious parent. And Meghan Markle has wished Prince Harry a happy 42nd birthday. She's taken to Instagram, writing, "Harry is simply the best."
4: 2NM, your sport now.
5: In sport, the Swans insist they're under no illusion how tough Freo will be in Friday night's AFL prelim, despite the Dockers' loss in week one of the finals. Logan McDonald admits it's going to be a tough battle.
7: They haven't had many performances like that for the year, so they've been the clear best team. Their contest, they got star-started all across the ground, so we're under no illusions that they're just going to roll over here and give it to us.
5: And Australia has taken a 1-0 lead in its one-day series against Zimbabwe with a 59-run win. Matt Renshaw top scoring with 109 off 94 deliveries. That's the latest news and sport.
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8: Mostly sunny around the valley today for your Wednesday. Tomorrow, mostly sunny, tops of 22, heating up for the weekend. Friday's 29 degrees and sunny. Saturday, 31 and sunny. That's your 2NM 4-day forecast. 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

streets of shade. Both dirty, both mean. Yes, and the dream was just the same. And I dream your dream for you, and now your dream is real.

Dire Straits, Romeo and Juliet on your Maximum Music Lunch. It is Pete Holland here with you this afternoon on 2NM. Hope you're having yourself a wonderful Wednesday. A little bit cooler around today, but that's okay. Now, are you a fan of podcasts? Are you a fan of AFL? Because the Footy and Friend podcast brings together former AFL players Dil Buckley, Brent DeLito and Mick Barlow for plenty of big opinions, banter and stories from the footy finals. Now, it is the fun side of the game from three mates who've played it, lived it, still can't stop talking about it. 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Got some Rick Astley and Pat Benatar on the way inside of the next 12 minutes. But now, it's 1927, and that's when I think of you. On your home for better music and more of it, to an

0: Genghis Khan and Moscow, Moscow. There used to be a song when I was a little boy. Must go, open up that toilet door before, yeah, it doesn't matter. Hey, look, it is Peter here with you this afternoon on 2NM. And Sunday, there's a community forum being held by Group 21, Junior and Senior Board, and New South Wales Rugby League to shape the future of the game in our region. Now, you must register to attend. It's happening from 1 o'clock at the Musselbrook RSL Club on Sunday. If you head to Facebook, you'll be able to go to either the Group 21 pages, senior and junior, to register for your attendance. And if you don't register, you're not going to be let in the room. It's a way that you make sure that we structure the game for the betterment of the future of Group 21 within our region. And there, I can tell you, there's a lot of things to go through to make sure we get the game right for the future. So if you love your rugby league, love your local footy, this is your way of getting involved on Sunday. After the break, we're going to hit play on some U2 and some Pat Benatar as we continue in Nothing But 80s for your Wednesday afternoon.
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2: 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Labor to unveil a long-awaited migration shake-up. ING jumps the gun with a pre-RBA rate hike. New home sales slide again as Canberra defends tax changes. And the new study finding online comparisons are fueling Aussie parents' anxiety. 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

0: Doing it with Asia, heat of the moment on your Maximum Music Lunch. It's Pete in with you. And, well, this morning it was about pumped hydro drop-in sessions when the mayor of the Upper Hunter Council, Maurice Collison, was chatting with the bear.
1: The community information session. So AGL is investigating an 800 megawatt pumped hydro project at Glenbourne Dam. It's still in the investigation and planning phase, and residents have the opportunity to ask questions and provide feedback. So there's three drop-in sessions, Andrew, coming up. The first one is in

0: Scone. It's on Tuesday, the 22nd of September, from 11 a.m. till 2 at the Scone Neighbourhood Research Centre. In Gundy, it's on Wednesday, the 23rd of September, an early start there.
1: So there are a couple of them. Check it all out on the council website. So if you have concerns or want to know more about the pumped hydro proposed plan for Lake Glenbourne, get involved. Make sure you have all of the knowledge so you can have your say and give feedback. On the way next, we're going to dive into traffic, then some Ice House. These guys about to go back out on tour, celebrating 40 years since their massive album. And we've got a hit off that coming up next on 2NM.
2: 981 2NM is backing the Upper Hunter. 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

0: Wrapping up your Maximum Music Lunch on your home or better music and more of it on 2NM. And it is news time, meaning we'll have to head to the newsroom, find out what's doing. After that, we're going back to the 70s in around 15. I've been cheated, been mistreated. Do It Will, some Linda Ronstadt. When Will I Be Loved? And we'll hit the 90s with some Guns N' Roses. Nothing lasts forever, even though November rains. An epic, an opera of sorts. We'll get that on for you as well. And we'll even go back to the 80s. Yeah, more 80s on the way next hour. Your perfect Wednesday afternoon playlist right here on 2NM.
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0: Eric Carmen's Hungry Eyes as we go through our afternoon together for our Wednesday and start to think about the weekend. And if you're a fan of podcasts like I am lately, especially when I'm mowing the lawn and stuff, I love a good podcast. One of those, You're Dead to Me. Now, if you think history's boring, think again. You're Dead to Me is the BBC podcast that mixes historians and comedians to uncover the weirdest and wildest stories from the past. 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

0: And John Ford Coley on your home. Oh, better music and more of it as we go back to the 70s. It's Pete here with you on 2NM, and this morning it was the Mayor chatting with the Mayor of Upper Huntershire Council about some feedback being required from Aberdeen residents when it comes to the battery energy storage system, or BESS.
1: So residents can now have their say on the proposed Upper Hunter battery energy storage system. That's going to be down at Aberdeen on Campbell Street in Aberdeen. So the proposal is in by Maizewood Pty Limited, which includes a 400 megawatt battery storage system. So Andrew, this is the opportunity to come along and not come along to fill a have a look at the forms on the webpage and give you feedback. So the application and environmental impact statements are on public exhibition until Friday the 9th of October.
0: All right, so go and check all those out and make sure you have your say about BESS, the Battery Energy Storage System. The Bear, he'll be back tomorrow morning having his say, I am sure, from 6 a.m. And he'll catch up with Sue Moore, the Mayor of Singleton Shire Council. After the break, we're going to catch up with some Cold Chisel. Now, well, actually, we'll go back to 1982 and when the war is over after your traffic update on 2NM.
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0: We're at Harvey Norman Musselbrook Fair and we're talking Mova robots. Jack, you're the expert on these, mate. Tell us a bit about them.
5: Oh, the Mova robots are a great thing to get back your weekend, spend it with the family or the kids, let the robot actually go around and mow your lawns, and then you can just kick your feet up, relax, and do whatever you feel like.
0: Now, how do we set these up? Are they set up with like a fence?

0: racing around, or what happens?
1: So actually, no. You actually drive around with the lawnmowers on the app with a little Joy-Con and just trace around your edges and tell it where you want it to mow.
0: Now, you've just test-driven one.
1: Yes.
0: How'd it go at your place?
1: Oh, I loved it.
0: We're with Jacinda from Harvey Norman in Muswellbrook Fair in the bedding section. It is a September sleep event. Jacinda, tell us more about it.
2: We do have plenty of mattresses. We have various sizes. Some sizes we may not have in stock, but more than happy to order in for you.
0: So this is on King Coil, Sleepmaker, all of them.
2: Sealy. We've got a good clearance on Tempur as well. We cover most bases.
0: And 10% off already the low prices.
2: Off already the sale prices, yes.
0: With Thomas in the computer section at Harvey Norman, Muswellbrook Fair, mate, you've got a new HP laptop that every man and his dog is after. Tell us a bit about it. What's it called?
3: So the HP OmniBook Deep Espresso that Harvey Norman is exclusively offering comes in a few different ranges, but basically it's a machine that's built for like on-the-go performance. So if you're doing office work, if you're doing day-to-day tasks, anywhere in that kind of range, it's definitely a laptop you're at least going to want to consider. Got all the power you need, even the base model that has an Ultra 7, 16 gigs of RAM and a half terabyte of SSD storage. It's also got some few features I didn't even know about until recently. It's got a few like camera tracking features, so if you're doing those kind of meetings on the go, say you have to go to a cafe and then your boss calls up, it's got features that can actually track your body movement and actually keep the camera on you.
0: Also, you can receive a Harvey Norman gift card. Tell us a bit about this.
3: Yeah, so the $1,500 gift card, so you do $79 a month, you get 150 gigabytes of data, unlimited calls and texts, as long as you're inside of Australia, and you get a $1,500 gift card for Harvey Norman. The $1,500 can go towards anything you want.
0: Well, there you go. There are plenty of deals to be done at Harvey Norman in Muswellbrook Fair. 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
0: We do have one incident to report. That is a two-car accident on Bridge Street near Market Street in Muswellbrook. It's only just happened recently. Allow a bit of extra time to get through the region. Other than that, it's all looking pretty clear. If you do see anything out there, 65431 981 is the number to call. Or you can always message through on the Hunter Connect Tech, 0455 33 1981, and that's been your latest 2NM Hunter traffic.
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It's Pete here with you as we wrap up yet another hour of better music and more of it this afternoon. Two ups are on the way because 2 o'clock news time, and haven't we got a lineup? Some back-to-back Bon Jovi next hour for your listening pleasure, and we've got ELO to kickstart. Don't bring me down, Goose. I mean, why Goose? I don't know. But anyway, ELO after the break. We'll get your two up started, but it is news next.

0: Bon Jovi's Have a Nice Day. It's Pete here with you this afternoon.
1: What's trending?
0: Well, I know one state you wouldn't be having a nice day if you were driving around and broke the law. Do you want to know what state that is? Well, we've ranked them. The harshest driving fines across Australia. You might be shocked as to which state is the strictest. I'll tell you what, I was surprised by second place, to be honest. Go and check that out. That's one of the stories trending this afternoon. Plus, we got your full wrap from the Emmys that happened yesterday. But next, after the break, it's some Cat Stevens. And we've got the Aussie group Pseudo Echo on the way right here on your 2UPS.
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1: 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We know you love variety, and we also know that two is better than one. So we've dug deep in the music library and found two from your favourite artists, including some you haven't heard in ages. This is the 2 Up to 2, the Hunter Valley's 2NM.

There is nothing wrong with your hearing. We're deliberately playing two songs from the same artist. This is the Two Ups at Two, the Hunter Valley's 981 2NM.

0: I have good Ave Shooto Echo going back to back on your home. I'll better music and more of it this afternoon. Petey, I'm with you. And this morning, well, it was about cover songs when Tim called in.
1: Well, it's got to be Joan Kerner and doing I Love Rock and Roll.
2: Joan Kerner, the former Victorian Premier, doing that? I think that was on the D Generation on the Late Show.
1: Yeah, and Alan Stockdale, the treasurer, on the guitar.
0: Glad that never made it through to the pop charts. But anyway, what's he talking about tomorrow? You'll have to tune in from 6 o'clock to the 100% Hunter Breakfast Show to find out. And then next week, you'll be waking up with me for a while the bear takes a break. Hey, after this break, though, we'll dive into traffic and then we'll get into some Roxette here on 2NM.
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3: 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New England Highway, Rutherford. 40 Winks. 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
8: Slow down around school zones. 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
9: Hey there, I'm Brooke Seychelle. The first Australian data centre deal has been signed off with AI giant Anthropic to back a data centre in Queensland's Western Downs. It's understood the site would be built in line with the government's expectations, despite the deal wrapping up before the federal government finalised its own regulations. It's expected to come online next year. The Home Affairs Minister has defended Labor's decision to keep the humanitarian intake at 20,000 places. The intake was supposed to drop to 13,500 until the PM made an 11th-hour intervention, which the opposition says will come with a $7 billion price tag. But Tony Burke says Labor has upheld its commitment to increase the intake.
10: This government, when we came to office, made clear that we'd be boosting the humanitarian program to 20,000 places. It remains at 20,000 places.
9: Overseas, at least three people are dead after a helicopter crashed between two buildings near a separate fatal bus accident in Los Angeles. Authorities say at least one of the victims was a pedestrian near the site of the chopper crash, while investigations are continuing. And Tyra Banks is headed to court in her fight to get unaired footage from the recent America's Next Top Model documentary. The producers are opposing the star's attempt to see hours of unaired footage of her former co-stars Miss J and J Manuel that didn't end up in the documentary. The former model thinks the footage could prove her claim she was defamed thanks to selective editing.
1: 2NM, your sport now.
9: Swans forward Logan McDonald has praised the players that have come into the side following the suspension of the Pullman Five. Despite being written off after last month's incident, the Swans are one game away from a grand final appearance. McDonald says the young players have helped lift the whole side.
11: Probably a month ago they didn't think they'd be getting the opportunity in the final series, and as we know, things changed, and here they are playing a home prelim, so they've given us so much energy.
9: That's the latest in news and sport.
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12: Mostly sunny around the valley today for your Wednesday. Tomorrow, mostly sunny, tops of 22, heating up for the weekend. Friday's 29 degrees and sunny. Saturday, 31 and sunny. That's your 2NM 4-day forecast. 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
0: All right, Bernie, I asked the question a little while ago. What did the Australian Treasury introduce back in 1973? And for 20 of my virtual trophies, what do you reckon it was?
2: The $50 note.
0: It was. It was the $50 note. The $100 note came in a year later. I thought you might have gone with that.
2: No.
0: Well done to you. All right, mate. You are the smartest man alive today, and you get that virtual trophy. There's number 20.
2: Thank you, Pete.
0: All right. Next up, we're going to hit it up with some AC/DC and some Bruce Springsteen on the way, right here on your home. Better music and more of it.
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8: Turning the clock back on September 16, the day in 1857 when James Pierpont of Boston gained the copyright for a well-known song. It's too early for this. TCN 9 in Sydney, Australia's first commercial television station, started broadcasting on this day in 1956.
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8: On this day in 1965, David Bowie changed his name to avoid confusion with an up-and-coming singer with the same name, Davy Jones. Interestingly, the Bowie change wasn't his first choice.
10: The Monkees came along and they were just getting popular, so I very wisely changed it to Tom Jones. True story, I was Tom Jones for about a couple of weeks. 2 weeks.
8: Papua New Guinea gained independence from Australia in 1975.
11: The decision for independence is not only a decision about Papua New Guinea, it is about Australia.
8: And Judge Judy's courtroom reality TV show started in 1996.
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8: Actor Mickey Rourke is 74.
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8: 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Well, Mary Custis. She's 62, star of Acropolis Now.
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0: classic Rod Stewart from 1971. I'm Maggie May here on 2NM. It's Pete in with you. This morning, though, it was all about the Merry War Springtime Show when the Mayor for Upper Hunter Shire Council, Morris Collison, was chatting with the Bear.
1: Starting this Friday, 18th of September, runs through till Sunday the 20th. 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Even the big pig races are on, the dog high jump are on. So, you know, great opportunity to go out to Merry War, support the Merry War, little town of Merry War. Great big thank you to the organisers, the volunteers. Without them, Andrew, we don't get anywhere. It's great to see that. So hop on Google Merry War Springtime Show 2026 for a program and more information.
0: It is always a great little show, and everyone in town definitely gets along to it, the Merry War Springtime Show. Another great little show, The Bear, the 100% Hunter Breakfast Show. Back again tomorrow from 6. On the way next, we're going to hit it up with some Spandau Ballet after your traffic update, which is on the way here on 2NM.
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0: Hello there, it's Jonesy and Amanda driving you home this Wednesday, the 16th of September. Let's get into it. Let's
1: do it. How fast can this thing go?
2: Faster than the speed of light.
3: Jonesy and Amanda's
0: Fast Five time. Five questions. Can you go all the way and answer all five questions correctly? If you do that, Amanda will say.
4: Question five wins you a $500 Funlab voucher with Holy Moly Golf Club. The wild side of mini golf.
0: Holy moly. Dylan is in Malvern. Hello, Dylan.
4: Hi, Dylan.
5: Hi, how you doing?
0: Doing all right.
4: Thank you. Here's question one. Actually, I might need your help pronouncing this, Brendan. Helvetica.
0: Yep.
4: Is it Calibri?
0: Yep.
4: And Ariel are all common examples of what?
5: Are they types of font?
4: They are.
0: We've been called a couple of fonts many times.
4: It does sound like a rude word, doesn't it?
0: Let's get into riffraff.
4: Dylan, what song has this riff?
0: Yeah. You know it, Dylan.
5: I do know it, but I can't get something in my tongue. Can I hear it one more time?
4: Here it is.
0: What do you think, Dylan?
5: No, I don't know. Sorry.
4: Dylan.
0: Beck is in Sandringham.
4: Hello, Beck.
6: Oh, hello. How are you?
4: Very well. Do you want to hear it again?
6: Yes, please.
4: Here it is.
0: Because it rocks.
4: What's the song?
6: Oh, it's Kings of Leon. Someone Like You, is that what it's called?
4: Oh, that's the lyric in it, but that's not the name of the song.
0: You know what? Let's
4: give some Googling time.
0: Let's give you some Shazam and Googling time. It's Jonesy and Amanda driving you home for Jam Nation.
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0: 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All the cool kids are doing it. They're doing TikTok dances and they're doing Instagram Live.
1: And us oldies are making some recipes.
0: Speak for yourself, Grandma.
1: Last week's was a disaster. Actually, it tasted okay, but the after effects. I have no gluten issues, but I sensed what it is to be gluten intolerant. We made gnocchi out of Weet-Bix, but there was an industrial amount of Weet-Bix with eggs and everything and just sat in my lower intestine and couldn't be moved for some time. All right. Well, today I think you and I both are tea drinkers, Brendan. We love a cup of tea. How about you, Ryan? Like a cup of tea?
2: No, not really. No.
1: Whatever. Anyway, we're going to make Hong Kong Sprite tea. This has been going viral. I've seen it go viral. I'm going to open a big... Oh, can you open that?
0: Hong Kong Sprite tea. Refreshing.
1: Refreshing sound of the lid of the Sprite coming off. Oh, how am I going to get the tea bag in there?
0: Well, you got
1: that old phrase.
0: Let's have a look.
1: Yeah, open your bottle of Sprite and you put four tea bags in.
0: You can get it. It's like getting a dog in a bath.
1: Okay, ready? There's one.
0: That's easy.
1: So the recipe is...
0: It's fizzing up.
1: Oh, it's going to fizz up. Why would it fizz
0: up? And they drink this in Hong Kong?
1: Apparently so. This has gone
0: according
1: viral.
0: According to who?
1: I don't think the band's involved in this.
0: How many bags?
1: Four. I'm putting four tea bags in.
0: Yep.
1: Four tea bags into the top of the Sprite. And this is all you do. And apparently it's delicious. And I'm keen because the last few weeks have been horrible. Mm. I want to make something that could be great.
0: Something refreshing.
1: So what you do is you put your four tea bags in.
0: Yep.
1: That's all you do. Put the lid back on before it spills over.
0: You don't want to cross-thread that, I'd imagine.
1: And then what happened? No, I'd imagine you wouldn't want to cross-thread that. Then you put the bottle, you have to do it tightly, because the bottle goes upside down in the fridge for 30 minutes. Then when it comes out, we add ice, we add lemon, and we drink it. And apparently, it's a taste sensation.
0: I've just got it, nicked all this corporate catering and put it in the fridge, so don't put it over that.
1: All right.
0: Because I want to take it home to the family.
1: Okay, Brendan, you do that. Well, when we return, no, this is going to sit in the fridge for half an hour, so this will take a bit of time.
0: And you can follow this as Amanda takes it to the fridge on Instagram Live.
1: Wow, I take it to the fridge. Say words, Brendan.
0: No, I'm looking at what's coming up next.
1: What is coming up next?
0: Oh, you know what I feel like?
1: Oh, evening scroll.
0: Yep.
1: I think today's will shock you.
0: It's Jonesy and Amanda driving you home for Jam Nation. Shut up
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12: 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Therapeutic.
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0: Hello, it's Jonesy and Amanda driving you home. 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

0: A surge of 500 head saw Singer Agents Yard 1,200 cattle. Bigger lines and penfuls of quality weaners and yearlings were the highlight of the yarding, while cow numbers saw 125 head offered. Despite the good quality on offer, light steer calves trended cheaper by 34 cents a kilo, making between 360 and 638 cents to average around 590. Medium weight saw little change and they sold from 542 to 606. Light heifer calves saw similar falls as their steer counterparts and they traded between 376 and 550 cents. Medium weight yearling steers to both restock and feed sold in a big range of 438 to 604 to remain firm on last week. Medium weight yearling heifers to the lot feeders slightly cheaper, 420 to 512. Not all export processes at the rail, heavy heifers with teeth making to 390. Cows or cheaper, with restockers more selective, saw the lighter two scores 13 cents a kilo cheaper and more in places, and they made from 274 to 340. The middle run of cows with cover a shade dearer, and they sold from 295 to 370, whilst heavy three and four scores lost considerable ground, trading between 362 and a top of 390 cents. Angus Barlow for MLA at Singleton.
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7: Hey there, I'm Brooke Seychell. International students will be effectively banned from bringing their family members to Australia under a long-awaited overhaul of the immigration system set to be unveiled by the Home Affairs Minister tomorrow. It comes after Tony Burke told Parliament today Australia needs to get net overseas migration down.
8: The more tools that are available, the better we can target the system. The best form of outcome there will be if we are able to sort our way through for a legislative option. In the absence of that, there are still more levers that the government will be able to use.
7: The PM has distanced himself from former actor turned ex-Labor staffer Rhys Muldoon after disparaging comments he made resurfaced yesterday. Anthony Albanese has told Parliament he had no part in Muldoon's hiring and wasn't the one responsible for his previous Australia Day ambassador role, which he's since been stripped of.
9: Clearly say that it is not appropriate for him to be an ambassador. I find his comments outrageous and completely unacceptable.
7: Mining company Fortescue has become the third group to appeal against the federal court's landmark compensation to the Pilbara traditional owners. The WA giant was forced to pay a record $150 million for building four iron ore mines in WA's north without their permission. And new stats show more than one in six Melbourne workers missed their shifts last Friday as the NFL took over the MCG. According to payroll company Deputy, retail workers were the most likely to call in sick.
6: 2NM, your sport now.
7: A boost for the Dolphins with Tafita Nalfahu and Brad Schneider locked in on new deals. 20-year-old Nalfahu has racked up 15 NRL games with the Finns and has inked a deal through to the end of 2029, while Schneider will stay with the club until the end of 2028. And the signing blitz continues in the AFL. Zach Merritt has reportedly signed a four-year deal with Hawthorn worth more than $1 million per season. The Hawks now have to strike a trade with Essendon, where the 30-year-old remains contracted for another season. That's the latest in news and sport.
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10: Mostly sunny around the valley today for your Wednesday. Tomorrow, mostly sunny, tops of 22, heating up for the weekend. Friday's 29 degrees and sunny. Saturday, 31 and sunny. That's your 2NM 4-day forecast. 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
15: 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Bad, bad Amanda.
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20: Yeah, okay.
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20: Toby.
22: Jonesy and Amanda, those are names that you would never forget.
23: It's showtime!
24: Another tale of loss on the internet. A dad has gone viral after his heartfelt tribute to his beer fridge.
25: Are you equating this to my grief?
24: Not at all.
25: Dog?
24: It's just at the moment, this is what's happening. We're all grieving. And grief hits you in many, many different ways. And I'm getting you through this as your friend.
25: Go on, Brendan.
24: So this dad has sent out a message to his kids. Bad news. After 36 years, the garage fridge finally died. Been through a lot together, outlasted three trucks, two wives, went out quiet like a cowboy. Must have kept 10,000 beers cold, thinking about giving it a proper funeral.
25: I'm not sure how you want me to.
24: I'm just saying grief hits us in all in different ways, friend.
25: I'm not going to save you from yourself.
24: I don't need saving.
25: Okay, over to you.
24: I don't need any saving.
25: Would you like my condolences for you?
24: Not for this man.
25: But it sounds like you can relate to this.
24: I do. I get very attached to inanimate objects, motorbikes, cars.
25: So you're arrested for frotting against the windscreen that time.
24: No, I'm not one of those guys that goes and has it off with their mechanical stuff.
25: Did I say that?
24: Well, you were sort of saying. No, I'm just saying.
25: See, women fall in love with Eiffel Towers and things. Men frot against them.
24: Yeah, look, that's a subset on the internet that I don't want to be a part of.
25: But
24: what I'm saying
25: is a different thing.
24: No, but I get very sentimental about mechanical things whenever I get rid of a. And this is probably why I've got so many motorbikes. I can't get rid of my motorbikes because I look at it and I go, I can't get rid of you. You've been too good to me. I've had you for too long. You know, when you smash up a motorbike, remember I had that big smash and then it got loaded in the tow truck and then I saw it on eBay and then the guy repurposes and turned it into a big drag bike in South Australia. So that's pretty cool, repurposing. I'm just saying you and I are cut from the same cloth.
25: Oh,
24: and
25: come on. I'm not saving you.
24: TikTok Tucker.
25: Yes, okay, let's move on.
24: We've got our Hong Kong lemonade coming up.
25: What have we got?
24: Hong Kong. What? You laugh the way I say Hong Kong. What's wrong?
25: No, you were mangling lemonade.
24: Hong Kong lemonade. You say it.
25: Hong Kong lemonade.
24: Oh, my God.
25: Coming up next.
24: Yeah, that's on its way. It's Jonesy and Amanda driving you home for Jam Nation.
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0: Hello, it's Jonesy the Amanda driving you home. It's Wednesday. That means it's TikTok Tucker Day.
1: You hungry?
2: I enjoy cooking bacon and start working with flyer.
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5: What are you?
6: Gonna make you go yuck.
0: And now for Jam fans, we are Instagramming live on Jonesy and Amanda. You can follow this whole shenanigan.
7: We've decided today, I think we've earned a decent TikTok tucker. The last few weeks we've had Weet-Bix gnocchi.
0: That was, I like that.
7: Did you get a stomach ache?
0: No.
7: Ryan and I, we got a stomach ache from that. Chicken in cookie dough, that was terrible. That was a chicken breast just with raw cookie dough that we put in the air fryer. That was terrible. The pasta milkshake, you know, the red velvet corn dog. I don't even remember that. What list am I reading? But today we are doing, what are we doing, Brendan?
0: Today we're doing Hong Kong Sprite tea.
7: That's what we're doing. So we've got a bottle of Sprite.
0: Yep.
7: We've had four tea bags marinating in it. It looks like there's a number two in a bottle. That looks like a specimen. Would you agree?
0: It does a bit. It gives me a flashback. Remember back in the 80s and 90s, people would put similar bottles just with water on the grass to stop dogs doing their business on your lawn.
7: And, you know, it was so stupid because your lawn looked terrible with plastic bottles on it. But Chris Brown explained this to me. Dogs, male dogs, will wee against the point where, like, they'll wee on an object. So they'll wee on a fence. They don't just wee on the grass. So you're creating a surface for them to wee on. So you're encouraging your dog to wee on it.
0: Why did people put them out and why don't you see them now?
7: Well, you don't. Well, people would just say, you do it so other stray dogs wouldn't wee on your grass. It's for other people's dogs. And now no one lets other people's dogs onto their lawn.
0: And also people pick up all the dog's poo.
7: Yeah.
0: Remember back in the old days you see a white dog poo?
7: Yeah.
0: You don't see that anymore.
7: No, that's true. Well, there's a couple of reasons for that. Chris Brown has told me this as well. How fascinating. Jeez. One is that we pick up our dog poos. The other is we don't feed our dog the same kind of food. We give them proper dog food now.
0: Yeah.
7: They don't just get Mrs. Scraps out.
0: Back in the day, the dogs didn't even have dog food.
7: All right, Brendan, time to open the lid of our... let me reiterate. Sprite, a bottle of Sprite... Four tea bags in it. Open the lid. It's like a magic trick.
0: Oh.
7: Why would you do it right next to me? You knew it was going to spurt. Now, can you pour it into these glasses, please?
0: Sorry, I got excited.
7: Pour it in. Thank you. Quickly, before
0: it's
7: it comes.
0: Really...
7: Quick.
0: Okay,
7: tea bag plopped in. That looks like a specimen.
0: That looks rank.
7: It does look rank.
0: Looks like a beer.
7: Let me take the tea bag out. Okay, so now we've poured it out. I'm going to cut this lemon.
0: Yep.
7: And squeeze it in.
0: Oh, jeepers.
7: Language. I'm going to squeeze lemon in and we'll put some ice in and we're going to sip it and enjoy it.
0: It looks like beer.
7: This ice contraption's weird.
0: Ice tray.
7: Yeah. Can you get the ice out?
0: It's the ice tray.
7: I understand. Okay. How does that work?
0: I don't know.
7: Smash them out.
0: Yeah.
7: Okay, so a couple of bits of ice in each one. Ryan, take this. Why don't you splash me more?
0: Get on the ice. Three more sleeps to Christmas, man.
7: Okay, that's enough. Here, Ryan, take this full thing of fluids over the panel. Yeah.
0: It looks very refreshing.
7: It does. And when I say go, we're going to take a big sip.
0: Chin, chin. Are we going to do cheers?
7: Yep, cheers.
0: To Minnie.
7: To Minnie. Oh, that's nice. Go.
0: Okay.
7: That's delicious.
0: It's very refreshing.
7: That is absolutely delicious. As a non-tea drinker, do you like it, Ryan?
8: Love it. That's really good.
7: Tastes a little bit like a ginger ale.
8: Yeah.
7: But sweeter.
0: It's like a nice tea.
7: That is absolutely delicious. We have deserved a very nice TikTok tucker.
0: Well done.
7: Thank you, Minnie, for providing us with
0: this.
7: Thank
0: you.
7: That is delicious. We'll put these very detailed recipe instructions on our socials.
0: Two thumbs up.
6: Make and slap. Gonna make you go yuck.
7: What's next?
0: All right. Now we're still on. Oh, yes.
7: Yeah, we are. Lots of things coming up.
0: You know what happened to me? I was at the service station.
7: What are you talking to the microphone?
0: You know what happened to me? I was at the service station and I almost was shamed with the PA of shame. You know when you're at the service station and the lady gets on the PA?
7: Did you steal the toilet key again?
0: No, I didn't.
7: You carry a Besa block attached to a key.
0: Someone else did, but I reckon the tribal drum will beat for this. 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
7: Make a rocket. 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
1: 981 2NM.

0: Hello, it's Jonesy and Amanda driving you home.
1: I just said to you,
0: yeah. You looked just emotional. And
1: yeah,
0: then
1: then you said, what's that, a boy, would you?
0: No. I was just trying to, I'm trying to be sensitive to your needs.
1: Maybe you should stop. Yes, I'm okay. You know what it's like when something terrible happens.
0: Yeah, of course.
1: Or when you're in love, all the songs reflect it.
0: Well, let's get you back in the love side of things.
1: Okay, sure.
0: I'm at the service station. The guy next to me.
1: A lot to love there.
0: Got the PA of shame. And you know, when you hear the crackle of a PA, in the back of your mind, you always think, is this going
1: to... Don't let it be me. No one likes to be singled out, and no one likes, particularly when you're an adult, to be told off.
0: And then you hear the crackle, then the officious nasal tone of a service station employee or a council worker or something telling you what you've done wrong. Mm. The tribal drummer's beating for this.
2: The PA of shame.
0: With a sneeze.
1: You made me sneeze.
2: Have you thought about wearing a hanky? I mean, using a hanky.
0: It's very hard to do a PA. A lot of pressure.
1: You don't need it. Your voice is loud enough.
0: Lucky I don't do this for a job.
1: I know, imagine.
0: Josie has joined us. Hello, Josie.
3: Hello, how are you guys?
0: Very well.
1: Who got the PA of shame, Josie?
3: Me. And it was at a petrol station too.
1: Yeah, what happened?
3: I was paying, I got petrol, I went to pay. I didn't realise that after hours you have to go to that little window, and I was walking to the door and I pressed the button to open the door, but I actually pressed the button to stop all the petrol from flowing for all the tanks. And the lady said, oh, the lady with the curly hair and the pink top, you just turned all the petrol off. Everybody will have to wait 10 minutes till we reset it.
1: No.
3: And all these tradies were there and they were glaring at me and everybody was just staring at me and I just kept my face to the wall and waited to pay at her at the window.
1: That must have been the longest 10 minutes of your life.
3: So long. You can't pay. You can't even pay when this button is pressed.
1: Everything
0: so you couldn't even
1: down.
0: Pay.
1: You shut everything down.
0: I was about to say you would have paid for your fuel and then left while everyone had to hang around for 10 minutes.
1: Wow.
0: Oh, Josie.
1: That is shocking.
0: That is the
1: worst. At 3 in the morning, do you still get sweaty palms thinking about that?
3: No, I think about it every time I go to a petrol station.
0: Yeah, well, don't, Josie, it's a pretty obvious big red button.
1: Don't press this. I'm surprised you could get access to it.
0: Oh, you poor thing.
1: Oh, thank you.
0: I would have gone off my cracker. Graham has joined us.
1: Hello, Graham.
4: Hi, how you going?
1: Very well. Have you had the PA of shame?
4: Actually, I used to be the person who gives the PA
1: of shame. Oh, the power. You held all the power. Who did you single out? What have you had to use it for?
4: Many years ago, I used to work as a butcher at Woolworths.
0: Right.
4: And we used to make announcements over the PA for specials and things like that. And I was the guy that did do that sort of thing. And if I ever seen like a family member or friend or even an ex-girlfriend would come into the store, I'd sit there and make an announcement. You know, if it was an ex-girlfriend, I'd sit there going, you know, whatever her name was at the time. I don't want to name names. But
0: sure.
4: Yeah, so, you know, I'm still in love with you. Can you come back and things like that? And,
1: great. No.
0: You know, with great power comes great responsibility,
1: that's right.
0: Graham.
1: Yes. Shame on
0: and
1: you.
0: And you're a butcher as well, because butchers love the saucy talk.
4: Yeah.
0: You know.
4: Yes.
0: That's why Amanda goes down to her local butcher. Hey, darling, how are you? What are you? I got some meat for you.
1: No, that's right. You just don't get that on the work site anymore. Graham, thank you.
0: Digital Jenna has just indicated she found us, you and I, doing an announcement on a ferry, on a passenger ferry.
1: Right. That's right. What did we say?
0: I can't even remember. We were drunk out of our minds.
1: No, that was on the way there.
0: Anyway, please join us. Tribal Drummer's beating for
2: PA of shame.
0: It's Jonesy and Amanda driving you home for Jam Nation.
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16: Hi, I'm Sally Pearson. Carlton could regain some firepower for this weekend's AFLW clash with the Demons. Sophie McKay, Keely Scherer and Lauren Bella are all pushing to return from injury. The Broncos take an unchanged side into Saturday's do-or-die NRLW final with Newcastle. Captain Tamika Upton and Jessie Southwell going toe-to-toe with their former club. And West Indies cricket star Deandra Dotton will return to the Melbourne Renegades for the upcoming WBBL season after signing a new one-year deal, while the Sydney Sixers have snared England star Alice Capsey.
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1: We are full dominators.
0: And what we're doing now, we're going national with our radio show, which I enjoy very much. And we've been accepted by a lot of people, which I enjoy even more. Because I like food, so that's a good thing. And we've got a lot of staff, a lot of people that work within our network, the Australian Radio Network.
1: And so this morning there was an event where many of the salespeople got together and we went up on stage to say,
0: yep,
1: hello, here's who we are, blah, blah, blah. And then we asked a series of questions about small, perverse things about us to see how much people knew. And not necessarily some of the things have happened on the show. Some of the things are just... Whose character do you think this is?
0: Like, for example, whose hero passed wind on them?
1: Ryan, you can answer that. Whose hero passed wind on them, Jonesy or me?
2: I'm going to imagine that's you, Amanda.
1: It was. Barry Manilow farted on me. Not on me. Or next to me.
0: What sort of thing? Oh.
1: I had to pay extra for that. It's like an OnlyFans situation. We'd ask you guys to play along. Ryan's going to be quizmaster.
0: He's going to be our quizmaster. Have you got a title for this, mate?
2: Yes. Welcome, everyone, to Who Did That?
1: Who Did That? There's a prize.
0: We got a prize?
1: We've got a series of questions.
0: You're like the game show girl.
1: I am. And Ryan's the host, so you're the guy who would look uncomfortable in a swimming costume on a cold set advertising a holiday.
0: Standing in front of the white goods.
1: What we've got, though, we do have a prize. Right. Here's how it's going to work. You stay on for as long as you can.
0: It's like the fast five.
1: Yeah, you keep going until you get it wrong.
0: So the last person.
1: And then you go off, and then the last person standing is the winner, and they will get a $500 Fun Lab voucher.
0: Woo!
1: Holy moly golf club, etc.
0: Over to you, host Ryan.
2: Okay, yes, we've got Jeff.
1: Hi, Jeff.
3: Hi, Jonesy. Hi, Amanda.
0: Jeff in Wonthaggi. Hello. How are you?
1: Hello. Well, Jeff, you have to... over to you, Ryan. Ask the question.
2: All right, here we go. Jeff. Who beat an air fryer to death on the show?
1: Was it Jonesy or was it Amanda?
3: That sounds like Jonesy.
0: No.
2: Well.
1: No. Sorry, Jeff.
2: Incorrect.
0: But there can only be one other answer. Sarah
1: can get it right. Over to you, Ryan.
2: Okay. Who beat an air fryer to death on the show, Jonesy or Amanda?
4: Jonesy.
0: You know, I just feel
2: no.
1: I don't think they can hear the previous call.
0: Billy.
1: Or else if they can
0: is in Manly.
1: Really scary. Hello, Billy.
2: Billy, please. All right. Who beat an air fryer? Yeah, good mate. Who beat an air fryer to death on the show? Jonesy or Amanda?
3: Jonesy.
2: Oh, okay. Right. What's happened?
0: I'm starting to feel.
2: Hang on, Katrina's going to get this.
1: Katrina,
2: please.
1: Ask Amanda. Yes, it was.
0: It was Amanda.
2: Correct.
1: Here it is.
2: All right.
5: 30.
0: That's Amanda.
1: That's me bashing an air fryer to death. Okay, Katrina, here's question two. Over to you, Ryan.
2: Okay, question two. Who has a clothing deal, Jonesy or Amanda?
6: You pick,
2: Caitlin.
6: Jonesy.
2: I'm going to need an answer. Hello?
1: Hello?
6: Amanda?
2: No!
0: Are you okay with this? You seem to be having trouble, Ryan, reaching over, pressing buttons and...
2: It's not me.
1: Hello, so where are we? Is it Dylan?
2: Yes.
1: Dylan.
0: Dylan, he's getting a bit sick.
1: Ryan, ask the
0: Dylan
1: question.
0: In Malvern.
2: Okay, hello? Dylan, who has a clothing deal, Jonesy or Amanda?
7: Amanda.
1: Yeah, no. Well, we've got about 12 questions. We're not going to get through them at this rate.
0: Robin in Penzance.
1: Hi, Robin. Ryan, ask the question.
2: Okay. Who has a clothing deal, Jonesy or Amanda?
6: That's Jonesy.
0: Yes.
1: Why don't you mention your beautiful
0: English Laundry,
1: sponsors?
0: Who, exciting news, changing to rock and roll religion. A new range is coming out.
1: Right, Robin, you're up to question number three.
0: Okay,
2: all right.
0: Or should we take a break and come back?
1: Let's do question number three.
0: But what if she goes all the way?
1: I don't think anyone's going to go all the way.
2: All right, we're doing this?
1: Yep.
0: Okay, sorry.
2: Who got further on Dancing with the Stars, Jonesy or Amanda?
6: Jonesy.
1: Yes.
2: Yes.
0: Who would have thought that? Remember that?
1: Correct.
0: Remember what Helen said about my dancing? She loved it.
1: Didn't she?
4: You had a minute and a half of music, and in that time, there's over 200 beats, and I don't think you hit one of them, darling.
0: Tony Barber swore at me.
1: Next question.
2: Oh, we're going next question.
0: Oh, we're going next question.
1: Okay. No idea. Robin's
0: in here.
1: Okay, go.
2: Okay, next question. Who went viral for offending Keith Urban? Is that Jonesy or Amanda? Robin.
6: I think that was Amanda.
0: Yep.
1: Yes,
0: yeah.
1: It was.
0: It was Amanda.
1: I was asking him about his relationship with Nicole. Who knew that they were in trouble?
0: Just to clench your buttocks for a minute, Robin, have a listen to this.
4: I just often think that if you weren't at that event, maybe you don't have the same friendship group. It may never have happened.
5: Never know.
4: It's
0: fate. It's the universe.
5: Anyway, moving on.
4: You'd like to think so.
1: Anyway, moving on, and he did.
0: You know what, Robin, have you got anything else to do?
6: No, I'm all yours this afternoon.
0: Okay, well, look at this. What about finishing this quiz? So stick around. If you want to take on Robin, we'll finish up the remainder of the questions. Will we do that?
1: It's tiresome, but we're pushing through.
0: It's Jonesy and Amanda driving you home for Jam Nation.
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0: Hello there. It's Jonesy and Amanda across Australia driving you home. Do you like local news?
1: Yes, I do. I prefer this question to the last one you asked me, which is, are you, what did you say? Are you a smart glasses perv? Was the last question.
0: I'll just say that. I never realised. Maybe I've just heard the word perv.
1: We've had this big discussion. You weren't aware that the word perv was short for pervert.
0: No, I never put the two together.
1: You've always told people that you're the lunatic.
0: Your Honour.
1: I've heard you say to many people that you're the Luna Park.
0: I remember
1: perv,
0: once saying,
1: like, you're up on charges.
0: We had a lady that had written a book about all the Luna Parks in Australia. Right. A fascinating, fascinating story.
1: And Helen Pitt's her name.
0: And I said, I'm a big Luna Park perv, meaning I like it.
1: Yeah, well, the sentence says something else.
0: Yeah, well, it does. Yeah, now that this is
1: dawning. Now you mention it. How old are you?
0: 57.
1: Right, you never knew.
0: No, 58. I'm 58. Anyway. This might be true or not, this news, but I don't care as long as I have an intro for local news.
1: Okay, let's do it.
0: And there's always an intro for every one of these. Ryan.
2: Yeah.
0: This is local news Gold Coast. Do we have one of those?
2: Yes, we do.
0: Local news happening now on the Gold Coast.
1: You're not a
0: locally
1: meter-made perv, are you?
0: No.
1: A meter-made perv.
0: But speaking of, a man has been banned from a surfer's paradise brothel after allegedly recording his visit and accidentally starting a video call with the family WhatsApp group. He was wearing smart glasses.
1: So what did he do? He visited a brothel.
0: Yep.
1: With his glasses on.
0: Yeah.
1: Was recording the situation.
0: So he reportedly believed the glasses were only recording locally until several relatives began joining the call. His mother left the group while his brother sent an emoji, leaving the family unsure whether he meant high five or thoughts and prayers. Because what's that one? That's
1: prayer, isn't it?
0: Or is it a high five?
1: No, I think that's prayer hands.
0: Prayer hands. So
1: I think.
0: Yeah. So he's been banned from this particular
1: family.
0: And family.
1: Would that be a warning to you?
0: I don't feel so bad now.
3: Righto, you two. That's enough.
0: Well.
1: Coming up on our show tomorrow, the McLean brothers. Do you know these Scottish three brothers who 15,000 kilometres they rode from Peru to Perth?
0: Yep.
1: To raise money, to raise awareness. But their journey, an incredible tale for three brothers to share, has been turned into a book, and they're going to be joining us.
0: Instagram makes its return as well. JonesyAndAmanda.com.au if you'd like to play along. 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
1: Why would you? 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
0: not
1: mad.
0: Not today. Today
1: was mad.
0: Good day to you.
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0: Let's get a Lina now.
1: Hey, Lina, great name. Okay, so welcome to the show. And what's your story of coincidence for us?
2: Well, whilst you were talking about the three-legged dogs, we just saw a three-legged dog walking with their owner.
1: You are kidding. You've got to be kidding me.
3: Wow.
0: Patsy, you need to get investigated on the news.
3: Right?
0: What's going on? It's happening now.
1: Well, thank you so much for... was it a beagle or a different type of dog?
2: It was a different type of dog.
1: All right.
4: Still
1: gotcha.
4: Good.
1: Yeah, still good. Lila, thank you very much for this live report. Believe it or not. Penny. So what are the penny odds?
5: Okay, so my daughter met a man online. It's COVID. We then eventually organised to meet the in-laws. Turns out that the stepfather of the young gentleman had actually been at my wedding and had held my daughter as a baby.
3: Whoa.
1: Whoa. I thought you were going to say he's three-legged. And I was going to go, well, what the? He's stealing beagle legs and pass them off of his home? Who is this sicko? Why would you do that, sir? Believe it or not. But no, that wasn't the story I was getting there.
4: Still a good story.
1: It's still a good story, but it's still good. Wow, wee Penny. What are the odds? Is she still with this guy?
5: He is. They are happily married.
1: Oh,
5: and
1: great.
5: Tony and I share a beer every few weeks when we all get together.
1: Oh, lovely. Aww. Just a one beer? You've got like four straws, two families, one beer.
5: Thank you.
1: You got it. All right, Pen, thank you very much.
5: Thank you.
1: Tanya. Believe it or not. Believe it.
6: So I organised a show for friends down in Melbourne, three friends. They didn't really know each other and we're on the train down. And one of them started talking about this pub in Melbourne that they used to go to. They loved it. And the other one said, oh, we used to go to that pub all the time. We love it too. First friend says, oh, we used to live in the court behind it. And my other friend said, oh, I lived in that court. And first friend said, oh, we lived in the units down the end, number 8, whatever court. And the second friend said, I lived in those units. And then the first friend said, oh, we lived in the back unit, number 8 or whatever. And my second friend said, I lived in that unit too.
1: Whoa, oh my God.
4: All in the same unit.
1: Right. What are the unit odds?
6: We were like, what?
1: Oh, it is unit going on here.
4: What the hell?
6: Not only did they both live in the same suburb, they both lived in the same court, the same units, but they'd lived in the same unit. And then they were talking about the unit. Oh, you walk in, blah, blah, blah.
1: You know, the you toilet to the left, you got that utility cupboard, but that door used to rattle and, get me.
6: So apparently the second friend had moved in after the first friend moved out.
1: Oh, yeah, otherwise it's awkward if you're moving in and there's someone still living in that unit, you know. You can get a bit, what are you doing here? I've moved out yet. Oh, okay.
6: Yeah, and like we were all from Echuca, so we didn't even know they'd lived in Melbourne.
1: No, no, you don't have units in Echuca, you know, so it's a brand new world, isn't it? A whole new world. They have units here in the Big Smoke. Tanya, lovely story. Thank you very much.
6: No worries.
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0: Christian O'Connell Show. Patsy, what happened to you yesterday then with Uber Eats while you were snoozing?
1: Oh, well, this is, while the cat's away, the mice will play. I conked out last night. I was a bit exhausted, but I thought, you know what? Everyone's home. Chris has got...
0: Has he been drinking? One of those, you know.
1: Chris has got everything in hand.
0: A bit too much of a medicine.
1: No, it wasn't like that at all. So I set my alarm. Anyway, Chris had sneakily turned it off to let me sleep, which was very sweet.
0: Let you sleep or do not resuscitate.
1: Probably. Knock her out. I can't be bothered talking to her for a few hours.
0: So he snuck in and turned off the alarm?
1: Yes.
0: Amazing skills. Wow. As a cat burglar. I didn't quite see him being that subtle.
2: And you think that's sweet?
0: Yeah.
1: Well, yeah. Oh, isn't no, it? Is it not? Am I misreading that?
0: No. He knew what he was doing. Did he then order Uber Eats for himself?
1: No. So then I've woken up and I've looked at my screen to check what time it was. It was like 8:18 or something.
0: Oh,
1: and
0: God.
1: Then on my screen, thank you for your Uber Eats order. And I thought, oh, what have they got? You know what? I slaved away all of yesterday to make this delicious lasagna. I did a beautiful little Greek salad that was in the fridge. I said, listen, dinner's there.
0: That does actually sound really nice. Lovely.
1: Yes. And then I thought, why? What's happened with the lasagna? So I got up and they're like, oh, evening. I said, what's the go with dinner? I've done like a lasagna, and they've ordered this big curry cook up. Local curry house.
0: Shh, don't wake your mum. That's it. Okay.
1: And Audrey goes,
0: I bet he met the Uber Eats guy out in the driveway. don't stop the car if it's going to start it again. Just keep going.
1: Roll
0: around, throw it out the window. I'll catch it. Go deep. Audie's creeping. Take your shoes off.
1: And Audrey
0: goes, wait, Mama Bear should come out like a bear at hibernation. We're ordering about that manky old dry lasagna.
1: Well, they said, oh, yeah, we didn't much care for the lasagna that you'd made. And do you mean to say I slaved away for 2 hours and you ordered Uber Eats? That's highly offensive. So they just left it in the oven, hadn't even, like, put Glad wrap on it or anything.
0: I'm with Chris on this, Wayne. I mean, fair enough.
3: 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My angel is a cell phone. Angel is a cell phone. The 90s and 2000s. And 60s and 70s tracks that stand the test of time. I see a retro and I want it painted black. 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

0: Christian O'Connell Show. Time Waster today is your middle-aged songs. I got a DM the other week from one of our listeners who said, I think you've done teenager songs, which I don't think we have done in all Time Waster. I don't think we've done teenage movies.
1: Mm.
0: But anyway, so why haven't you done middle-aged songs? I'm doing it right now, Ian.
2: That's so
0: Ian.
2: Dear.
0: Jimi Hendrix not getting any younger.
1: No.
2: Well.
0: All right, just go with the bit, okay? Not Hey Joe, yeah. Not his age. Grey Joe.
1: Okay, Silver.
0: Salt and pepper.
1: Yeah, getting a bit of salt and pepper in the hair.
0: No. Let's talk about specs.
1: Very good. Gold.
0: Nappa's Delight, not Rapper's Delight. Yeah. Nappa's Delight.
1: Silver Plus.
0: Gotta get my old Nana napping every day. Oh, Grumpy Chrissy. Tell you what, that's a beautiful song by the Commodores. Oh. Easy Like Sunday Morning. But yeah. Lionel isn't getting any younger, is he? No. Lionel Richie, no. Spinally Easy Like Sunday Morning. Yeah, treat your neck right, Linnell.
1: Gold.
0: Rhea, what have you got? Middle-aged songs.
1: Chris Isaak's hair's getting a bit thin.
0: Yeah?
1: Maybe did a bald thing.
0: Oh, wow.
2: He's gone quiet, hasn't he? Haven't heard from him for ages.
1: No, I think he's had his moment.
0: No, he hasn't. He can't just miss someone like that.
1: He's not dropping off.
0: No, he is.
1: Hot new singles.
0: He is. Hot new collaboration with Cardi B.
2: Good hair, though. Good hair.
0: Yeah, good hair. Good hair on man there. Gold plus.
1: Susie Q's getting on a bit.
0: Yeah.
1: She's Saggy Q.
0: That's just rude.
2: That's not
0: No,
2: nice.
0: That is what a 30-year-old has
2: that's
0: a pop at
2: terrible.
0: Someone like that.
1: There's
0: show
1: nothing...
0: some respect. I'm calling your dad, Dr. Lee, about you after the show today.
1: But there's nothing wrong with
0: there's
1: age
0: still a pee plate on you, my friend.
2: She still rocks a leather suit.
0: She does,
2: so,
0: yeah,
2: you know.
0: Yeah. No, discount that. Bronze.
1: Sorry, Susan.
0: Rudeness.
1: Zach De La Rocca's love life's getting a bit stale.
0: Oh, yeah?
1: Yeah, he's swinging in the name of...
0: This ain't great, Rio. This is not great. You've had a good week, but this is you're in Stinkville right now.
1: And Nancy Sinatra, she needs some new boots.
0: Yeah?
1: These boots were made for hiking.
0: Oh, this is not the bronze.
2: Wow.
1: Well, it's not my area of expertise, unlike you two. It's very much in the wheelhouse.
0: You can have a gold plus for that. All right, so middle-aged songs. You ready to mark?
1: Ready.
0: It's raining menopause. Hallelujah. Osteoporosis, some sugar on me.
1: Almost there, Silver.
0: Yeah, tough luck, Holly. Billy Ray Cyrus with achy, breaky everything.
1: Silver plus.
0: Tom Petty, mothballing. Instead
1: Silver.
0: Of free-falling, mothballing. My back hurts too much for the summer of 69. No idea what you mean there, Rick.
1: Bronze.
0: Rolling in the deep heat.
1: Gold.
0: A very wonky-tonk woman.
1: Silver plus.
0: Smells like Lynx Africa.
1: Silver.
0: Keep the pressure stockings down.
1: Oh, gold.
0: That's very good. Jules, baby got back pain from Steve.
1: Gold.
0: Wake me up before you pee-pee.
1: Gold plus.
0: That's really good, Sam. That's on the nose. Instead of Arthur's song, arthritis song.
1: Gold.
0: Eye the tiger bomb.
1: Silver.
0: Get out of my dreams into my cardigan.
1: Silver plus.
0: Daniel, all of my friends are getting buried. Keep it light with an
1: bronze.
0: LCD reference. Who's the winner, Rio?
1: It is. Wake me up before you pee-pee.
0: We're back tomorrow. Take care.
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2: And you know, I saw Iron Maiden in the early 80s. I was with my... He was in the army. I was dating this guy. I was about 19, and we saw Iron Maiden at the State Theatre.
3: How were they?
2: Sydney. Oh, they were great, but there wasn't many there. And the funny thing was, we were beach people, right? So we were all in pastels and looking like beach babes.
3: Yeah.
2: And everyone, all the other crowd there was black leather and hats. But it was a great concert, and you know it wasn't crowded. Everyone thought in my building I was the nice little sweet girl, then I'd go in and play that album. So I think they were a bit confused there.

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4: 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Parking at the rear.
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1: 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A community clean-up is being held in Scone next Sunday for Clean Up Australia Day.
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5: Christian O'Connell Show. Patsy, what happened to you yesterday then with Uber Eats while you were snoozing?
6: Oh, well, this is, while the cat's away, the mice will play. I conked out last night. I was a bit exhausted. I don't normally lay down late, but I did it like 5. And I set the alarm
5: for
6: an hour.
5: What, for a nap?
6: Yeah, I was just so tired.
5: Oh, it's beyond like 3:30. There's no point napping.
6: I know.
5: Bed.
6: I thought that, but I thought, you know what? Everyone's home. Chris has got...
5: Has he been drinking? One of those, you know.
6: Chris has got everything in hand.
5: Oh, mum's having a bit too much of a medicine.
6: No, it wasn't like that at all. So I set my alarm. Anyway, Chris had sneakily turned it off to let me sleep, which was very sweet.
5: Let you sleep or do not resuscitate.
6: Probably. Knock her out. I can't be bothered talking to her for a few hours.
5: So what, he snuck in and turned off the alarm?
6: Yes.
5: Amazing skills. Wow. As a cat burglar, I didn't quite see him being that subtle.
7: And you think that's sweet?
5: Yeah.
6: Well, yeah. Oh, isn't no, it? Is it not? Am I misreading that?
5: No, he knew what he was doing. Did he then order Uber Eats for himself?
6: No, so then I've woken up and I've looked at my screen to check what time it was. It was like 8:18 or something.
5: Oh,
6: and
5: God.
6: Then on my screen, thank you for your Uber Eats order. And I thought, oh, what have they got? You know what? I slaved away all of yesterday to make this delicious lasagna. I did a beautiful little Greek salad that was in the fridge. I said, listen, dinner's
5: there.
6: That
5: does actually sound really nice. Lovely.
6: Yes. And then I thought, why? What's happened with the lasagna? So I got up and they're like, oh, evening. I said, what's the go with dinner? I've done like a lasagna, and they've ordered this big curry cook up from the local curry house.
5: Shh, don't wake your mum.
6: That's it.
5: Okay.
6: And Audrey goes,
5: I bet he met the Uber Eats guy out in the driveway. Like, don't stop the car if it's going to start again. Just keep going. Just keep
6: wake
5: roll
6: up.
5: Around, throw it out the window. I'll catch it. Go deep. Go deep. Audrey's creeping. Take your shoes off.
6: And Audrey
5: goes, wait, Mama Bear should come out like a bear at hibernation. We're ordering about that manky old dry lasagna.
6: Well, they said, oh, yeah, we didn't much care for the lasagna that you'd made. And I said, do you mean to say I slaved away for 2 hours and you ordered Uber Eats? That's highly offensive. So they just left it in the oven. Hadn't even, like, put glad wrap on it or anything.
5: I'm with Chris on this, Sween. I mean, fair enough.
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0: Christian O'Connell's show. My eldest daughter really got into pottery.
1: Nice.
0: So last term she started a, I guess an evening class. And every time I picked her up, she was so happy and like chilled out. I kept asking more and more, what's it like? What's it like? And then she eventually just said, do you actually want to come along? Is it? I went, yeah, I think I do. I'm just worried I'd be terrible. She goes, you will. You'll really struggle. It's really very hard.
2: Vote and of confidence.
0: You rush through everything. It's about patience, being present. Ooh, I went, I don't know. Maybe I'll just be the guy that drops you off and picks you up. Do you know what? Time's running out really quickly, so I still want to make sure that we're forming and having these bonding experiences, because obviously now the weekends are different. She just wants to see her friends. She doesn't want to hang out with mum or dad, so I thought this is a great chance for us to hang out. So I said, actually, do you mind if I did come with you? I don't want it. It's your thing. I don't want to sort of, you know, feel like I'm mussing in on it. She says, that'd be great. We can chat on the way there and catch up on the way back. So it is the highlight of my week now. I'm telling you now, there's something which is both destroying for your soul and your ego, but also essential about learning something new when you're a bit older. Oh my God, it's actually humiliating because you're in a class of six people. They did last term. You've got some bozo white belt turning up. Last week was just 2 hours of pain. There's a bin where when you, whatever you're trying to make on the potter's wheel goes so badly, you just have to go and get up and everyone sees you doing it. It's a small little classroom and put it in this recycling bin. And everyone knows that it's so bad, you can't save it. Nine things went in that bin last week. And even the instructor, who's relentlessly positive and charming, he's great, Charlie, went, that's one of the highest bin rates I've ever seen in teaching in 7 years.
2: Congratulations.
0: Because your teenage daughter's like, Dad, you need to take this seriously. It's embarrassing. I said, I am trying, I promise you. This is me taking it seriously. It's really hard.
3: What were you trying to make?
0: No, he said, don't even make anything this week. After he realised the sort of level I was at, he goes, Christian, why don't you, you know when there's this, that kid is like, why don't you... just practice moulding it into a ball.
2: Just do a blob.
0: Just make a ball. And just centering it is called. We just got it to get into the middle of the wheel. So that was last week. This week, he turns up. We turn up yesterday evening. He goes, right, this week it's all about vases. And straight away, I'm like, vases?
2: You're not ready for vases.
0: I can't do anything. A vase? How are you going to make a vase? So he goes, you only do is this. And when someone's very good at something, they're effortless, aren't they? Mm. It's like three steps. And I'm like, oh, okay. I get back to my little wheel. And what was supposed to be a vase, Rio, how would you describe those very squat objects?
2: It's a very postmodern approach to the vase. Yeah. It's very flat and weirdly textural. Like the outside, you'd expect to be smooth and soft. And it's got deep grooves. Very odd
0: deep
2: places.
0: Uneven grooves. Yes. Couple of fingerprints. One of them got mashed in so badly. And he went, I don't even know. How did you do that? He goes, I turned away, it was going, and then I've turned it into a flower. It's not a vase anymore. I've turned it into a petal.
2: I don't even know what that could possibly be used
0: as. A petal?
2: As. Yeah,
3: doorstop.
2: Doorstop, paperweight.
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0: It's the Christian O'Connell Show, Extra Time Waster. We're looking for your dog band. 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It is World Dog Week. Latest data into dog owners shows that over 7 in 10 Aussies... Oh, it's going to be so emotional I said that word, Aussies. I love you guys. I do. 7 in 10 Aussies are willing to spend more on their dogs than themselves. No. Well, the soulless team does, but they're not right in their head. The research has found that dog owners spend over $1,000 a year on luxury items for their dogs.
1: Oh, wow.
0: Such as spa treatments, dog strollers, and gourmet food. Dog get stroller. A life! I love my dog, but come on!
2: You wouldn't get a little stroller for him?
0: No, no. I tell you what, I did buy over the weekend, though. I was in the bottle shop Saturday, and I saw that... right at the till, they had dog beer.
1: Oh, for goodness' sake!
2: What does that
0: say?
2: Mean?
0: Well, it's like bone broth.
1: Oh,
0: so I was getting some beer for myself. Like, why not? Get my dog one.
1: Oh.
0: Right, and the guy let me. I had my dog in the bottle shop, and I went, "Is that dog beer?" He goes, "Yes, supposed to be nice." I got it right. It's like bone broth or something. I did. The dog hated it. I finished the rest of it.
1: Oh,
0: because I think bone broth is supposed to be very good for you.
2: Yeah, I've heard that. But yeah. I think maybe it's for dogs, though, like a special dog one.
0: What special dog? Dog bone broth?
2: I don't know.
0: Now, what did he like? He didn't want to be drinking the blood of his own people. Anyway, where are we? That's it. We're looking for your dog bands. Dog bands?
3: Mm.
0: You know what the dogs love listening to? Snoop Scooby-Doo.
2: What? Mm. No, that's bronze. Sorry.
0: Canine Inch Nails.
2: Gold.
0: That's it. Now, honestly, that bone broth's done me in. Hound Garden.
2: Oh, good. Silver Plus.
0: Cold Nose Play. Dogs have got cold
2: nose. Famously.
0: Very famously. King Charles of Leon. Go on, that's a gold.
2: Gaz is a gold.
0: That's bone broth powers. And Black Labbeth.
2: Oh, good. Yeah. Gold also.
0: Okay. Rio, what have you got then? Dog bands.
2: Dolly Parton's in the doghouse.
0: Yeah?
2: She's Collie Parton.
3: Yeah.
2: All right, this is
0: bit a obvious. Bronze.
2: Difficult one to land, but I'm going to try it. Chihuahua.
0: Gold.
2: Defetch Mode.
0: Oh, that's very good. Gold plus.
2: And Poodle of Mud.
0: Terrible. Bronze.
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0: Christian O'Connell Show. Extra time waster. 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Dog bands, Rio, are you ready to mark?
1: Ready.
0: Let's do it.
2: How much is that
0: one of the best songs of our times. Dido. Whoever sung this.
2: The one with the waggly
1: chair. This is a dusty old
0: track. It is, isn't it? Patsy brought her gramophone in for us and just plugged it in, you know? Bless her. All right, dog bands, Lincoln Dog Park.
1: Silver.
0: Well done, Davin. Hoodoo Poodles.
1: That's so funny, girl.
0: It is. It's pleasing to say as well. Yeah,
1: Hoodoo Poodles.
0: Great name for dog grooming business in Australia, right?
1: Yes.
0: The Hoodoo Poodles. Well done, Scotty. Jeff Barkley.
1: Gold.
0: Yeah, Eliza, well done. Schnauzerfinger.
1: Silver.
0: Janet, well done. Not Dido, Fido. Yeah, right, Dale.
1: Yeah, silver minus.
0: Oh, very good. Earth, Wind and Fire Hydrants.
1: Silver.
0: Shih Tzu 2. Shih Tzu 2.
1: Oh, yeah, I see what you're doing there.
0: Yeah,
1: silver
0: yeah.
1: plus.
0: Yeah, well done. Kennel G. Not Kenny G.
1: Gold,
0: Kennel G.
1: Gold.
0: Kennel G. Great Kennel name for G. dog. Stuart, well done. Not the butthole surface, but the butthole sniffers.
1: Okay, bronze.
0: Yeah, hell no. That was from Justin. Bone Pugs and Harmony.
1: Gold.
0: Christy with a K, well done. English Pointer Sisters, well done, Glenn.
1: Silver.
0: Notorious P-U-G.
1: Silver Plus.
0: Andy, well done. The Police.
1: Gold.
0: Hall and Coates. Beautiful
1: Gold.
0: Coat.
1: Gold,
0: yeah.
1: Class.
0: Yeah.
1: Very good.
0: And Daryl Hall has got a lovely coat of hair. It is
1: yes,
0: gorgeous.
1: Yes, beautiful.
0: Yeah,
1: beautiful,
0: it's,
1: glossy.
0: What's the two levels, Tony? Shit's not. That is so good. Yeah. Shit's not is so good.
1: I gotta do gold.
0: Yeah, that's Santa, well done. Ario Bum Dragon.
1: Come on, that's not.
0: No, it is. That's gold plus in my book. Yes. Glenn, I love it.
1: Gold.
0: Taylor Great Dane.
1: Silver.
0: Motley Shih Tzu.
1: Silver plus.
0: Pooh Bag Clan. Sort of the Wu-Tang Clan. The Pooh Bag Clan.
1: Gold.
0: From Greg. And Pedigree Chum 41. Oof, some 41 Ooh, reference.
1: Silver.
0: All right, who is the winner today?
1: It's got to be Hoodoo Poodles.
0: Yes,
1: Scotty.
0: Strong start from Scotty. Well done, best in show today.
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8: 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Colin Hay, the lead singer of Men at Work, changed his car tyre.
9: My dad did his plumbing apprenticeship with John Farnham back in the 60s.
10: Christian O'Connell's weakest claim to fame.
5: Those were just last week's. No claim to fame is too weak for us. Melanie kicks us off. Christian, 10 years ago we got married on the beach at Fiji at our favourite resort, Plantation Island. A few years prior to that, when Castaway the movie had been filming, Tom was staying there. Tom Hanks left the raft and Wilson the volleyball as a gift to the hotel.
11: Yes,
5: for looking after him.
11: I was conceived at Plantation Island, actually.
12: Oh,
11: I spent a lot of time
12: goodness.
11: There. I've seen that.
5: Is that right?
11: It's true. 100% true.
5: You were conceived at Plantation Island?
11: Yeah, it's a long story.
5: On the raft.
11: Yes.
5: Don't come a-knocking if the rafts are rocking. This is amazing. Right next to where we got married for the wedding photos, I sat on the raft from the movie Castaway with Wilson as one of the guests. That is great, Mel. Thank you very much. All right, so as always, you give us a call. Tell us your weakest claim to fame. More of us have got a very shabby, shoddy weak claim to fame than a really great one. We want to celebrate those every week. John's up first today. John.
13: G'day, Christian. How are you?
5: Yeah, we're good. John, what is your weakest claim to fame?
13: Yeah, my mum used to catch the bus to school with Barry Crocker.
5: Oh, wow. I mean, what a school trip that must have been with a young Barry Crocker.
13: He used to work in Myers in Geelong, apparently, and he used to look after her on the way to school and make sure she didn't get off at the wrong stop or something. Or
11: he did the Neighbours theme, is that right? Yeah. Is that Barry Crocker?
13: Yeah, original Neighbours theme, Christian, which I know you'd be into.
5: Yeah.
13: So.
5: Yeah, he must have made a few quid from that. I mean, huge theme tune. They used to make so much money from that. I love that. What a great one involving Barry. We've never had a Barry Crocker.
11: Never had a Barry Crocker.
5: And I hope we get more Barry Crockers from this moment onward. I hope you've opened up a portal now for more Barry Crocker stories. John, that's a great one. I'll send you a prize. Thanks, you're cool.
13: Thanks, mate.
5: Okay, didn't know we were going to get that this morning, huh? Barry Crocker story. Who we got here? Chris.
14: Hey, Christian, how you going?
5: Yeah, I'm good. Welcome to the show, Christoph. And what's your weakest claim to fame, mate?
14: Well, I was in the early 80s. I was the Chevron, and it was a Sunday night. I was having a few drinks and at the bar with the girlfriend, and I turned to the left, and there was Meatloaf. He was at the bar, and he was just standing there, and I had to talk to him because I said, mate, It's the best album that came out of the 70s, and I know every word to it. And he said, thank you very much. He was
5: all right, Bonnie Meltrum, just drink your beer.
14: Courteous.
5: We're not doing countdown.
14: No. He continued to drink the beer.
5: Quick. You've ordered another one. No, if you don't want it, no, get out of here. You've got old Bonnie Meltrum wannabe next to me here. That's a great one, Chris. Thank you very much for your story. Let's go to, who we got here? Brendan.
12: G'day, Christian. How are you?
5: Yeah, I'm good. Brendan, what's your weakest claim to fame?
12: Earlier this year at a Bali charity golf event, I outdrove Nick Riewoldt.
5: Wow. That's some big talk. You know what? Did you really, or is that one of those stories? That is a big guy, athletic guy, big wingspan. There's a lot of power in there.
12: Chris, I'm a pocket rocket.
5: Get out of here. I doubt this. I'm calling BS.
12: No BS.
5: How dare you call up and shame a great man on that? Trying to throw shade on Ruru. No way.
11: Not on the show, Brendan.
5: No. Yes. No, it's not called Wednesday BS. It happened. Like a child. It happened. The pocket rocket. You ever heard a golfer called the pocket rocket? No. All right. What is your weakest claim to fame?
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0: Christian O'Connell's show. What is your weakest claim to fame? We want to hear all about it. Let's go to Anna here. Anna!
1: Hello!
0: Hello, Christian. Anna. Welcome to the show. Thanks for calling.
1: Thank you.
0: Anna, what have you got for us there? What is your weakest claim to fame, mate?
1: My weakest claim to fame is Kylie Minogue came to a party at my house.
2: Oh,
0: this
2: wow.
0: This is a big one.
1: Yes. A long time ago, 1984, just before she hit the screens on Neighbours, she was famous then as Danny Minogue's sister, and Danny was really big in young talent time. And I was having a party to go away overseas, and somebody I knew was going out with Danny Minogue's sister, and she was coming to our party.
0: So how old are you? You're throwing a party to go overseas. Back in the 80s, that was a big deal.
1: I was going to be an exchange student, so I was just
0: Where did you go?
1: I went to Malaysia.
0: Oh, cool. And so how long was Kylie there? Can you remember any of it? Or is it one of those stories that's a very distant memory now?
1: That's nearly 40 years ago. She was very small and very quiet.
0: Well, she's just younger.
1: I think she's always been small. I don't think she got any bigger.
3: Yeah. What was she like at the party?
1: She's quiet. She didn't talk to anyone. She sat in the darkest part of the room.
3: Dear, and sad now.
0: She was living the shade of her sister Danny, you see. That's the Minogue story.
3: Wow.
0: From shade to sunshine.
2: She would have been at Camberwell High at that time.
0: Oh, let's go deep dive.
1: I believe so.
2: She still would have been at school, yeah.
1: Yeah, she would have been, because she's younger than me, but not by much. I was 17, so... Yes, well, she would have been.
0: I'm glad that you did that, Pat, so we get a timeline here.
2: Yeah, you got it.
3: And a school.
0: Yeah.
2: I bet she had like a bubble skirt on and lace gloves or something.
1: I think she might have had those sort of high-waisted, you know, Levi's 501.
2: Oh, yeah, the 501.
0: Yeah. What about shoes? Know? What shoes does she pair that with? Jenny shoes?
1: I don't know. Like brogues, I think, was the go back then.
2: Yeah, sure. Cool.
0: Yeah. Awesome. Anna, thank you very much for coming, mate. Have a good day.
1: Thank you.
0: Rhonda.
4: Yes, hello. How are you?
0: I'm good, Rhonda. Rhonda, what is your weakest claim to fame for us?
4: Well, this is going back a few years when I was playing competition tennis just locally.
0: Oh, yeah, Camberwell High?
4: Oh, no.
0: Oh, Degrassi High.
4: No, it was the Early Park Tennis Club then.
0: Oh, gosh, yeah, it was one of the three.
4: And I played against Pat Cash's mum all day.
0: I'll take you on and your mum.
4: That's my only claim to fame. But, yeah, she was, Pat bought this for me and Pat bought that.
0: Oh, give it a last one. Pat, try and see if Pat can return my serve.
3: Did you win or did you lose, Rhonda? How'd you go?
4: Well, I won. I beat her by 10 games.
3: Oh, so
4: she wouldn't. But she didn't. She wouldn't come into my
3: games. Only go to six. Interesting scoring system. Nick Revolt drove longer than him. Beat Pat Cash's mum.
0: We've had some tall claims today. Rhonda, we love that. We'll send you a prize. You really made us laugh today. Thank you.
4: Oh, thank you.
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0: Christian O'Connell show. Bunk beds, trampolines and things exploding. We've lumped all those things together. They're not related, but any stories about bunk beds, trampolines or explosions? Christian, when I was a kid, I used to put tennis balls in the microwave. Made the tennis balls bounce better for down ball.
1: Oh, I had no idea. I wish I knew that.
0: Then I thought I'd try liquid paper. It exploded and blew up the microwave.
2: Very different.
0: Yeah, a bit too metallic-ish, that liquid paper, I'd fear, Rob.
1: Oh, dear.
0: Christian, I'm a twin. Me and my other twin, we used to pull the mattress off the bunk beds and practice judo throws on them. Hilarity did not ensue. Dislocated my brother's shoulder very badly. That's from Lisa. Rebecca. Six-year-old me broke my arm whilst engaged in a very simple competition with my friend who could jump the furthest from the top of her bunk bed. Didn't we all do that?
2: Oh, yeah.
0: The joy in jumping from the top of the bunk bed. I was winning. Was, until I broke my arm. Mary's got her memory of jumping on a trampoline in the school gym and supposedly going to leap over the vault, but accidentally putting her legs through the springs. That was a hot lava bit down the sides. It's a hot lava. Not jumping anywhere. Just cut over my shins. That was me, gym done for the day. All right, 94141043. Your stories are involving bunk beds, trampolines, and things exploding. Lisa. Good morning, Lisa.
3: Hi, how are you?
0: I'm good, Lisa. What's your story for us?
3: Okay, now, I don't condone any children to ever do what I'm about to tell you, okay? So my kid got about 150 sparklers and wrapped them up with gaffer tape. And one morning they went out the front, we were getting ready for school, and next second the whole house shook, things fell off shelves, and they made like a sonic boom. They blew a hole in the front door.
0: A sonic boom!
3: Ridiculously loud, ridiculously loud. But it got worse. So we went off to school, which was all good. And I came home from dropping them at school. 20 minutes later, I had the hazmat police there in suits.
0: Oh,
3: everything,
0: wow. What,
3: thinking
0: like
3: that we
0: the
3: were...
0: the bomb squad?
3: Yes.
0: That is unbelievable.
3: It was ridiculous. And I can't believe that all the windows in the house didn't break. It was so loud.
0: Yeah, but 150 sort of, you know, sparklers now. It's going to create a big bang early in the morning, isn't it?
3: Especially when I think it had like three rolls of like gaffer tape wrapped around it to compact it.
0: Wow. And were the bomb squad like, listen, you know, sparklers are a gateway drug into harder bombs.
3: Yes. They were banned. They were never allowed to buy sparklers after that.
0: Yeah, they must have thought you were harbouring a sleeper cell or something.
3: No, they thought we had something far more sinister in the house. And my husband went over the road and told the neighbours off.
0: What a scene. Called the bomb squad, you cowards.
3: What's wrong with the
0: sonic boom at 7 a.m? I like the fact as well, in the kids' mind, the best time to do this before school.
1: Yeah.
2: Oh, yeah.
0: Yeah, before we leave. Before we have breakfast. Before we have the Weet-Bix, blow stuff up.
3: He thought, like, you know, my wife and kids could have been blown up and all you did was call the bomb squad guy. Yeah.
0: Lisa, thank you very much for your story.
3: No worries. Have a good day.
0: All right. Bunk beds, trampolines and explosions.
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0: Christian O'Connell Show. Looking for your stories about bunk beds, trampolines, and explosions. Christian, I've got a story for you. Good morning to Kim, already at work. Christian, I've got a story about falling off a triple bunk bed.
1: Oh.
2: Why did they
0: went up to triple bunk beds when I was in school camp. 10 years of age, first time I'd gone to a week-long camp away from home. The cabins at this campsite had 12 cabins for the girls, 12 for the boys. In each cabin was two sets of triple bunk beds and one single bed for the camp leader. It was tradition that the other kids got to sleep on the bottom two beds whilst newbie first-timers were sent up the very long ladder sleep on the top. Keep going, top bed. I had a very big fear of heights and dreaded sleeping that high up at night. And my worst nightmare came true when during the night, first night, I managed to roll off the top bunk bed, despite the fact there were bed rails, and flew down, landing on top of the camp leader. Fortunately, neither myself or the camp leader were badly injured, but I was winded and so was he. Bruises all over my torso and back. Screamed bloody murder in pain, woke up the whole camp. They were so embarrassed. Needs to say, I never slept on that tump bug ever again. Great plot there. Great idea, Kim. At the end of the week-long camp, I was given the skydiving award. Kim, that's a lovely story. Thank you very much. Jamie, good morning, Jamie.
3: Good morning. How are you going?
0: I'm good, Jamie. So you got a story about explosions for us.
3: Yeah, so I was actually quite young, but my brother at the time was about 17, 18, and it was the end of the year footy party, and they had it at my mum and dad's house. And we had a fire drum at the top of the driveway, which is concrete underneath. And they decided to go up to the factories that backed behind our house and get a whole heap of wood pallets to keep the fire going, put it on top across the fire drum, and it couldn't breathe. And it actually exploded and combusted from underneath and broke all of the concrete. Like, it all shattered into a million pieces. And flew all over our roof, the neighbour's roof.
0: The main reactor at Chernobyl.
3: It was so loud. It was honestly like a bomb had gone off.
2: So you blew up the driveway.
0: Yeah.
3: Yeah, so my dad had a concrete, it was just concrete, and then they put wood and then like a fire drum on top of it, and because it couldn't breathe up, it went under and combusted.
0: Of course. That is...
3: It was pretty awful.
0: What did mum and dad do?
3: They were fast asleep. They woke up. Dad thought it was hilarious. Mum, not so much. Had to apologize to the neighbours.
0: That is like the normal scenario, isn't it? Dad carried on sleeping. There's been an internal explosion just outside the house, and he's still catching Z's.
3: Mum was not happy because at the time Dad was a concreter, and it took 2 years to fix the concrete as well.
0: Great big crater there for 2 years.
3: It literally was a crater, and it almost looks like the shape of Australia too.
0: Jamie, you're a great storyteller. Thank you very much for that one. Really made us laugh.
3: No, thank you. See ya, bye.
0: Rob. Hello, Rob.
4: Good morning, team. How are you?
0: We're good, Rob. I understand you've got another one about explosions.
4: I certainly have. Had a Hills Hoist clothesline in the backyard. Decided we didn't want that, and we cut it off at ground level. Built a nice little fire pit around it. Had our first fire in it. My partner and I were sitting around having a nice drink, enjoying the stars. Then all of a sudden, where I cut the pipe off, it had expanded that much that it just shattered and blew half the fire out of the fire pit. Concrete and ash went everywhere.
0: Wow, you're lucky not to get injured.
4: Well, I was pretty lucky. I found it kind of funny. My partner, she was a little concerned.
0: Some people can get like that, can't they?
4: The dog scattered everywhere, so I overcame that.
0: You mean he just scattered, not bits of him were scattered everywhere. It's not a clarity. The dog didn't get blown up, did it?
4: No. They just ran for the hills. And then to fix the problem, got a plow disc, put a couple of little legs on it and sat it in the bottom of the fire pit and haven't had a problem since.
0: Oh, that's great. That's why his grand designs haven't come round. All right, Rob, thank you very much. You're cool.
4: Righto, see ya.
0: Cheers, Rob. Let's squeeze one last one in. Kirsty.
5: How are you?
0: Kirsty, you got a story about trampolines. Off you go, mate.
5: I do. Would have been probably late 80s. One Christmas, my parents bought my brother and I our first trampoline at home, and Dad took much pride in making us sit in our dressing gowns on the driveway while he fixed it all up and put it all together. And it was one of those classic old 80s ones with no sides and the terrible springs, you know, fabulous. And Dad fixed it all up, and we jumped up ready to go on. He goes, no, I'm gonna show you how it's done. And he jumps up in the middle of the trampoline in classic Kiwi Dad fashion in his jandals and got on the middle of it. And his feet touched the bottom of the grass, and he pinged six of the springs and tore the middle of the mat. And so,
0: well, rushed out assembly a bit there, Dad. What's
5: yeah,
0: this? Whoa.
5: Morning, my brother and I were left sitting in our dressing gowns with no trampoline, and Dad standing in the middle of it.
2: It's just a mat.
0: Yeah.
5: Yep.
0: Kirsty, thank you very much for your call, mate. Thanks for calling the show.
5: No worries. Thank you.
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5: 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All right, it's Wednesday and it's time for What Are

0: Christian O'Connell's show for the best in show today on the Time Waster. Thanks to Specsavers, we do have glasses to give away right now. 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What a prize for the best in show today. Your middle-aged songs. I got a DM the other week from one of our listeners who said, I think you've done teenager songs, which I don't think we have done on the Time Waster. I don't think we've done teenage movies.
1: Mm.
0: But anyway, so why haven't you done middle-aged songs? I'm doing it right now, Ian.
2: That's so
0: Ian!
2: Dear.
0: Jimi Hendrix not getting younger.
1: No.
2: Well.
0: All right, just go with the bit, okay? Not Hey Joe, yeah. Not his age. Grey Joe.
1: Yeah, okay, Silver.
0: Salt and pepper.
1: Yeah, getting a bit of salt and pepper in the hair.
0: No, let's talk about specs.
1: Very good. Gold.
0: Nappa's delight, not rapper's delight. Yeah. Nappa's delight.
1: Silver plus.
0: Gotta get my old Nana napping every day. Oh, Grumpy Chrissy. Tell you what, that's a beautiful song by the Commodores. Oh. Easy Like Sunday Morning. But yeah. Lionel isn't getting any younger, is he, no. Lionel Rich? You know, spinally easy like Sunday Morning. Treat your neck right, Linnell.
1: Gold.
0: Rhea, what have you got? Middle-aged songs.
1: Chris Isaac's hair's getting a bit thin.
0: Yeah?
1: Maybe did a bald thing.
0: Oh, wow.
2: He's gone quiet, hasn't he? Haven't heard from him for ages.
1: No, I think he's had his moment.
0: No, he hasn't. He could have dismissed someone like that.
1: He's not dropping
0: no,
1: off.
0: No, he is.
1: Hot new singles.
0: He is hot new collaboration with Cardi B.
2: Good hair, though. Good hair.
0: Yeah, good hair. Sorry. Good hair on man there. Gold plus.
1: Susie Q's getting on a bit.
0: Yeah.
1: She's saggy Q.
0: That's just rude.
2: That's not
0: no,
2: nice.
0: That is what a 30-year-old has
2: that's
0: a pop at
2: terrible.
0: Someone like that.
1: There's
0: show
1: nothing...
0: some respect. I'm calling your dad, Dr. Lee, about you after the show today.
1: There's nothing wrong with
0: there's
1: age
0: still a pee
1: beauty.
0: Plate on you, my friend.
2: She still rocks a leather suit.
0: She does,
2: so,
0: yeah,
2: you know.
0: Yeah. No, discount that. Bronze.
1: Sorry,
0: rudeness.
1: Susie. Zach De La Rocca's love life's getting a bit stale.
0: Oh, yeah?
1: Yeah, he's swinging in the name of...
0: This ain't great, okay. Rio. This is not great. You've had a good
2: moment.
0: Week, but this is you're in Stinkville right now.
1: And Nancy Sinatra, she needs some new boots.
0: Yeah?
1: These boots were made for hiking.
0: Oh. This is not the bronze.
2: Wow.
1: Well, it's not my area of expertise, unlike you two.
0: Wow.
1: It's very much in the wheelhouse.
0: There you go. You can have a gold plus for that. What have you got then? Middle-aged songs. Show Rhea how to do comedy today. You need some training still. 0475-031043.
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3: Well, hello there, Amanda. How are you going?
8: You know, I'm okay. I know you're asking about Minnie. We lost our beautiful dog on Monday. I spoke about on the show yesterday. And I woke up this morning and I felt okay. And then I looked at all the beautiful comments that people have made on my socials and on the show's socials. And I sobbed like a baby and thought, okay, now I'm okay. And then I got up and I looked at the spot on the floor where she used to sleep every night. And then I had another sob. And that's kind of how it goes. You know what I'm finding hard is the permanence of it. That I know she's passed away. I held her face in my hands as she took her last breath. I get it. But then you wake, but every day you go, oh my God, she's still gone. Oh, she'll never be in my house again. Oh, it's so hard. It's so hard. And you know, I phoned my dad today. And Dad said, hello, sweetheart. I said, oh, Dad, my dog's died. Oh. I just sobbed and sobbed. Like, I'm 64. He's 92. And I cried like a 14-year-old.
3: So you were like a little
8: kid. Asking
3: Dad
8: to pick me up.
3: Oh, and what did Art say?
8: He said, oh, sweetheart, I'm so sorry. I'm seeing him this weekend. I'm going up to Brisbane to see my dad. But, you know, it's just... one minute I'm okay. I'm just riding the weep train, really.
3: It's a grief river. And you just go with it.
8: It really is. It really is. And on one hand, I can't tell whether I just want to go to sleep. Grief is exhausting, as anybody knows.
3: Mm-hmm.
8: I want to go to sleep. On the other point, and I feel like I'm going to chuck, I'm going to throw up. And the other bit, I just want to lie down and have a giant tantrum at the world. I might do all of it.
3: And you can do all that.
8: I might do all of it. And that's thank you to everybody who said such wonderful things about their own pets as well.
3: Yep.
8: Because this is the thing. This is anyone who has a pet, this is a universal, the sting of it. Is absolutely universal. So,
3: but you really touched a nerve. We've had handwritten letters from people all around Australia, and they all—it's like something we talked about yesterday. In the 80s, when you lost a dog, the men of the 80s, the ones that you saw in the VB commercial, don't worry, mate, you'll get another dog. You didn't talk about this sort of stuff, but you've opened up a rich seam, and it's okay to grieve your pets.
8: Oh, yeah.
3: And if you want to cry, you cry. If you want to lie on the ground, starfish, and cry.
8: What about the throwing up bit?
3: What are you throwing up for?
8: I said, I feel like I might have to throw up.
3: Oh,
8: I said,
3: okay. Well, there's a bucket here.
8: I know. That's what I mean. The emotions are so
3: Gem Y Rye's got an absorbent shirt.
8: It's like one of the sites I follow, all these animal sites that I have for ages on my Instagram, and suddenly I'm thinking I might have to pull back on this for a moment. But I love the ones that say, here's my dad with the dog he didn't want to get. And there's memories, little tiny squishy dogs, and they tuck them into beds with little pillows and things. And it's not just men. I think, you know, maybe women have always had a soft spot with animals, but it's just accepted now. Gosh, they're part of your family.
3: Yeah. Oof. I remember my father-in-law, the late Ron Freeman, inherited a dog off my niece, little Trixie. And it was this little, I don't know what it was. This
8: little fluffy thing?
3: Little yappy, fluffy, pain in the neck thing. And he hated it. But my daughter, my niece rather, wasn't looking after it. So he ended up and he had her on his little farm there, his little coffee plantation. And he became so attached to this dog. And then one day it got run over and killed outside his house. And I said, geez, Ron, how are you going? And he goes, oh, it's all right. But there was that. I could tell that he wasn't happy. Like, I could tell that it hurt him more than...
8: Yeah, it was these days...
3: That he would let on.
8: These days, we all give each other permission.
3: Yeah.
8: And you can't...
3: Yeah.
8: And I
3: think
8: know,
3: about that.
8: I
3: if
8: know
3: someone,
8: that
3: if you've got a young person in your life and they're grieving their dog,
8: and I
3: don't
8: know,
3: be an a-hole.
8: A dog's not a human. So, I get it. But you're still allowed to have
3: grief. Of course
8: grief.
3: You can grieve that.
8: Yeah. And also with the little urns and things, I tell you, we're getting Minnie's remains into two little stones. We're going to have one here and one at our place down the south coast.
3: Nice.
8: But at the same thing, they were same brochure were little urns for rats and mice. And see, we all go ew, but at the same time, someone grieves a rat.
3: That's true.
8: Straight from the trap into an urn.
3: You remember I buried the little? Yeah, that is odd, isn't it? I buried little Fizzle Cat in a MasterChef mystery box, which is buried in my backyard. And Rufus went into a...
8: Someone digs that up. It's very confusing.
3: Box, and we got little crosses made with their...
8: Yeah. You know, I met a woman the other day who said that she used to have a border collie. I met her down just when I was walking a minute. She used to have a border collie. And she said those were the days. She said she when her dog died, she just wrapped it in a chenille bedspread and buried it in a front yard.
3: That was it.
8: How big a space would that take? People would think you were burying a body.
3: Yeah.
8: And then she said, I don't live there anymore. Sometimes I just walk past and wave. Someone's got... a border collie wrapped in a bedspread in their front yard.
3: You can't go digging in your neck of the woods because you might find another body.
8: What do you mean?
3: Well, come on, you know exactly what's happened around where you live.
8: Do I?
3: Yeah, the underworld of the 70s.
8: Oh, okay.
3: Yeah,
8: fair enough.
3: Yeah.
8: The crazy underworld of the 70s.
3: The crazy underworld of the 70s.
8: And everyone's in a chenille bedspread.
3: look, we'll get you through this.
8: I know, and thank you. And yesterday did... I felt so much better that I was here, so thank you.
3: You know what'll make you feel better?
8: Tell me.
3: TikTok Tucker. We make food from TikTok and eat it.
8: Last week's was Weet-Bix gnocchi, and I had a really bad stomach ache for a couple of hours.
3: Lucky you went in a CrossFit championship over in China.
8: Quite right.
3: Also, we can't do anything till we do the Fast Five. It's Jonesy Demander driving you home for Jam Nation.
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0: Hello there, it's Jonesy and Amanda driving you home this Wednesday, the 16th of September. Let's get into it.
1: How fast can this thing go?
2: Faster than the speed of light.
3: Jonesy and Amanda.
0: Fast five time, five questions. Can you go all the way and answer all five questions correctly? If you do that, Amanda will say.
4: Question five wins you a $500 Funlab voucher with Holy Moly Golf Club. The wild side of mini golf.
0: Holy moly. Dylan is in Malvern. Hello, Dylan.
4: Hi, Dylan.
5: Hi, how you doing?
0: Doing all right.
4: Thank you. Here's question one. Actually, I might need your help pronouncing this, Brendan. Helvetica,
0: yep.
4: Is it Calibri?
0: Yep.
4: And Ariel are all common examples of what?
5: Are they types of font?
4: They are.
0: We've been called a couple of fonts many times.
4: It does sound like a rude word, doesn't it?
0: Let's get into riffraff.
6: Riff rap backstage.
2: Oh, riff rap. Everyone. Gotcha, you can't understand. Gotta keep out the riff rap.
4: Dylan, what song has this riff?
0: Yeah. You know it, Dylan.
5: I do know it, but I can't get something in my tongue. Can I hear it one more time?
4: Here it is.
0: What do you think, Dylan?
5: No, I don't know. Sorry.
0: Oh, Dylan. Beck is in Sandringham.
4: Hello, Beck.
7: Oh, hello. How are you?
4: Very well. Do you want to hear it again?
7: Yes, please.
4: Here it is.
0: Because it rocks.
4: What's the song?
7: Oh, it's Kings of Leon. Someone like you, is that what it's called?
4: Oh, that's the lyric in it, but that's not the name of the song.
0: You know what? Let's
4: give some Googling time.
0: Let's give you some Shazam and Googling time. It's Jonesy and Amanda driving you home for Jam Nation.
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0: Hello, it's Jonesy the Man, driving you home. It's Wednesday. That means it's TikTok Tucker Day.
1: You hungry?
2: TikTok. I enjoy cooking bacon and stop working with flow. You're making slack.
1: Not a bad tucker.
3: What are you?
2: We're gonna make you go yuck.
0: And now for Jam fans, we are Instagramming live on Jonesy and Amanda. You can follow this whole shenanigan.
4: We've decided today, I think we've earned a decent TikTok tucker. The last few weeks we've had Weet-Bix gnocchi.
0: I like that.
4: Did you get a stomach ache?
0: No.
4: Ryan and I, we got a stomach ache from that. Chicken in cookie dough, that was terrible. That was a chicken breast just with raw cookie dough that we put in the air fryer. That was terrible. The pasta milkshake, you know, the red, what's that, red velvet corn dog? I don't even remember that. What list
0: Isn't
4: am I reading?
0: Weekend?
4: But today we're doing, what are we doing, Brendan?
0: Today we're doing Hong Kong Sprite tea.
4: That's what we're doing. So we've got a bottle of Sprite.
0: Yep.
4: We've had four tea bags marinating in it. It looks like there's a number two in a bottle. That looks like a specimen. Would you agree?
0: It does a bit. It gives me a flashback. Remember back in the 80s and 90s, people would put similar bottles just with water on the grass to stop dogs doing their business on your lawn.
4: And, you know, it was so stupid because your lawn looked terrible with plastic bottles on it. But Chris Brown explained this to me. Dogs, male dogs, will wee against the point where, like, they'll wee on an object. So they'll wee on a fence. They don't just wee on the grass. So you're creating a surface for them to wee on. So you're encouraging your dog to wee on it.
0: Why did people put them out and why don't you see them now?
4: Well, people would just say, you do it so other stray dogs wouldn't wee on your grass. It's for other people's dogs. And now no one lets other people's dogs onto their lawn.
0: And also people pick up all the dog's poo.
4: Yeah.
0: Remember back in the old days you see a white dog poo?
4: Yeah.
0: You don't see that anymore.
4: No, that's true. There's a couple of reasons for that. Chris Brown has told me this as well. How fascinating. Jeez. One is that we pick up our dog poos. The other is we don't feed our dog the same kind of food. We give them proper dog food now.
0: Yeah.
4: They don't just get Mrs. Scraps out.
0: Back in the day, the dogs didn't even have dog food.
4: All right, Brendan, time to open the lid of our... let me reiterate. Sprite, a bottle of Sprite... 4 tea bags in it. Open the lid. It's like a magic trick.
0: Oh.
4: Why would you do it right next to me? You knew it was going to spurt. Now, can you pour it into these glasses, please?
0: Sorry, I got excited.
4: Pour it in. Thank you. Quickly, before
0: it's
4: it comes.
0: Really...
4: Quick.
0: Okay, what's your tech can't be far?
4: A tea bag plopped in. That looks like a specimen.
0: That looks rank.
4: It does look rank.
0: Looks like a beer.
4: Let me take the tea bag out. Okay, so now we've poured it out. I'm going to cut this lemon.
0: Yep.
4: And squeeze it in.
0: Oh, jeepers.
4: Language. I'm going to squeeze lemon in and we'll put some ice in and we're going to sip it and enjoy it.
0: It looks like beer.
4: This ice contraption's weird.
0: Ice tray.
4: Yeah. You get the ice out?
0: It's the ice tray.
4: I understand. Okay. How does that work?
0: I don't know.
4: Smash them out.
0: Yeah.
4: Okay, so a couple of bits of ice in each one. Ryan, take this. Why don't you splash me more?
0: Get on the ice. 3 more sleeps to Christmas, man.
4: Okay, that's enough. Here, Ryan, take this full thing of fluids over the panel. Yeah.
0: It looks very refreshing.
4: It does. And when I say go, we're going to take a big sip.
0: Chin, chin. Are we going to do cheers?
4: Yep, cheers.
0: To Minnie.
4: To Minnie. Oh, that's nice. Go.
0: Okay.
4: That's delicious.
0: It's very refreshing.
4: That is absolutely delicious. As a non-tea drinker, do you like it, Ryan?
5: Love it. That's really good.
4: Tastes a little bit like a ginger ale.
5: Yeah.
4: But sweeter.
0: It's like a nice tea.
4: That is absolutely delicious. We have deserved a very nice TikTok tucker.
0: Well done.
4: Thank you, Minnie, for providing us with
0: this.
4: Thank
0: you.
4: That is delicious. We'll put these very detailed recipe instructions on our socials.
0: 2 thumbs up.
2: TikTok, making slap, gonna make you go yuck.
4: What's next?
0: All right. Now we're still on. Oh, yes.
4: Yeah, we are. Lots of things coming
0: up. You know what happened to me? I was at the service station.
4: What are you talking to the microphone?
0: You know what happened to me? I was at the service station and I almost was shamed with the PA of shame. You know when you're at the service station and the lady gets on the PA?
4: Did you steal the toilet key again?
0: No, I didn't.
4: That's going to carry a Besser block attached to a key.
0: Someone else did, but I reckon the tribal drum will beat for this. It's Jonesy and Amanda driving you home for Jam Nation.
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0: Hello, it's Jonesy and Amanda driving you home.
1: But I just said to you, yeah.
0: You looked this, emotional. And
1: yeah,
0: then
1: then you said, what's that a boy, would you?
0: No. I was just trying to, I'm trying to be sensitive to your needs.
1: Maybe you should stop. Yes, I'm okay. You know what it's like when something terrible happens.
0: Yeah, of course.
1: Or when you're in love, all the songs reflect it.
0: Well, let's get you back in the love side of things.
1: Okay, sure.
0: I'm at the service station. The guy next to me.
1: A lot to love there.
0: Got the PA of shame. And you know, when you hear the crackle of a PA, in the back of your mind, you always think, is this going to...
1: Don't let it be me. No one likes to be singled out. And no one likes, particularly when you're an adult, to be told off.
0: And then you hear the crackle, then the officious nasal tone of a service station employee or a council worker or something telling you what you've done wrong. Mm. The tribal drummer's beating for this.
2: The PA of shame.
0: With a sneeze.
1: You made me sneeze.
2: Have you thought about wearing a hanky? I mean, using a hanky.
0: It's very hard to do a PA. A lot of pressure.
1: You don't need it. Your voice is loud enough.
0: Lucky I don't do this for a job.
1: I know, imagine.
0: Josie has joined us. Hello, Josie.
3: Hello, how are you guys?
0: Very well.
1: Who got the PA of shame, Josie?
3: Me. And it was at a petrol station too.
1: Yeah, what happened?
3: I was paying, I got petrol, I went to pay. I didn't realise that after hours you have to go to that little window. And I was walking to the door and I pressed the button to open the door. But I actually pressed the button to stop all the petrol from flowing for all the tanks. And the lady said, oh, the lady with the curly hair and the pink top, you just turned all the petrol off. Everybody will have to wait 10 minutes till we reset it.
1: No.
3: And all these tradies were there and they were glaring at me and everybody was just staring at me and I just kept my face to the wall and waited to pay at her at the window.
1: That must have been the longest 10 minutes of your life.
3: So long. You can't pay. You can't even pay when this button is pressed.
1: Everything
0: so you couldn't even
1: down.
0: Pay.
1: You shut about, everything down.
0: I was about to say you would have paid for your fuel and then left while everyone had to hang around for 10 minutes.
1: Wow.
0: Oh, Jason.
1: That is shocking.
0: That is the
1: worst. At 3 in the morning, do you still get sweaty palms thinking about that?
3: No, I think about it every time I go to a petrol station.
0: Yeah, well, don't, Josie, it's a pretty obvious big red button.
1: Don't press this. I'm surprised you could get access to it.
0: Oh, poor thing.
1: Oh, thank you.
0: I would have gone off my cracker. Graham has joined us.
1: Hello, Graham.
4: Hi, how you going?
1: Very well. Have you had the PA of shame?
4: Actually, I used to be the person who gives the PA
1: of shame. Oh, the power. You held all the power. Who did you single out? What have you had to use it for?
4: Many years ago, I used to work as a butcher at Woolworths.
0: Right.
4: And we used to make announcements over the PA for specials and things like that. And I was the guy that did do that sort of thing. And if I ever seen like a family member or friend or even an ex-girlfriend would come into the store, I'd sit there and make an announcement, you know. If it was an ex-girlfriend, I'd sit there going, you know, whatever her name was at the time. I don't want to name names. But
0: sure.
4: Yeah, so, you know, I'm still in love with you. Could you come back and things like that. And,
1: great. No.
0: Yeah. You know, with great power comes great responsibility,
1: that's right.
0: Graham.
1: Yes. Shame on
0: and
1: you.
0: And you're a butcher as well because butchers love the saucy talk.
4: Yeah.
0: You know.
4: Yes.
0: That's why Amanda goes down to her local butcher. Hey, darling, how are you? What are you? I got some meat for you.
1: No, that's right. You just don't get that on the work site anymore. Graham, thank you.
0: Digital Jenna has just indicated she found us, you and I, doing an announcement on a ferry, on a passenger ferry.
1: Right. That's right. What did we say?
0: I can't even remember. We were drunk out of our minds.
1: No, that was on the way there.
0: Anyway, please join us. Tribal Drama's beating for...
2: PA of shame.
0: It's Jonesy and Amanda driving you home for Jam Nation.
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1: I just think the Pullman 5 sounds a bit too dynamic. In this world.
2: Yeah, the Swans players in all sorts, known as a pool. I feel sorry
1: we don't need any
2: Hotel.
1: Further commentary. Well, yeah, what about the Pullman?
2: Oh, sorry, Brendan.
1: No, okay, I'm not telling you to stop talking. I'm just saying the word the Pullman 5 in 100 years' time.
2: Well, Jackson 5.
1: So the Jackson 5, you know.
2: And the Pullman Hotel's going, we weren't anything to do with it.
1: And nothing went bad in the Jacksons, did it? Anyway. We're just grist for the mill, aren't
2: we? We are. Well, we did something with our sales teams from around the country. Client experience people. I think that's what we call them these days. And we played a game of heads or tails, which is when you had to put your hands either on your head or on your bottom to answer the question of was it Jonesy or was it me. We went through the litany of
1: like the Pullman 5.
2: When we went through a list of stupid things that you and I have done.
1: Mm-hmm.
2: So we thought we might try it on you guys to see what you think. What did we decide to call it, Ryan? You're going to be quiz master.
3: Oh, yeah. Who did that?
2: Who did that?
1: Okay. Well, we'll have that for you also.
2: We'll have who did that.
1: Who
2: if you'd
1: did
2: like
1: that?
2: To play, give us a call.
1: Also, Instagram is coming up as well. JonesyDemander.com.au. It's Jonesy Demander driving you home for Jam Nation.
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1: We are full dominators.
0: And what we're doing now, we're going national with our radio show, which I enjoy very much. And we've been accepted by a lot of people, which I enjoy even more. Because I like food, so that's a good thing. And we've got a lot of staff, a lot of people that work within our network, the Australian Radio Network.
1: And so this morning there was an event where many of the salespeople got together and we went up on stage to say,
0: yep,
1: hello, here's who we are, blah, blah, blah. And that we asked a series of questions about small, perverse things about us to see how much people knew. And not necessarily some of the things have happened on the show. Some of the things are just... Whose character do you think this is?
0: Like, for example, whose hero passed wind on them?
1: Ryan, you can answer that. Whose hero passed wind on them, Jonesy or me?
2: I'm going to imagine that's you, Amanda.
1: It was. Barry Manilow farted on me. Not on me. Or next to me.
0: It wasn't a thing. Oh.
1: I had to pay extra for that. It's like an OnlyFans situation. Anyway, we thought we'd ask you guys to play along. Ryan's going to be quiz master.
0: He's going to be our quiz master. Have you got a title for this, mate?
2: Yes. Welcome, everyone, to Who Did That?
1: Who Did That? There's a prize.
0: Oh, we got a prize?
1: We've got a series of questions.
0: And you're like the game show girl.
1: I am. And Ryan's the host, so you're the guy who would look uncomfortable in a swimming costume on a cold set advertising a holiday.
0: Standing in front of the white goods.
1: What we've got, though, we do have a prize. Right. Here's how it's going to work. You stay on for as long as you can.
0: It's like the fast five.
1: Yeah, you keep going until you get it wrong.
0: So the last person.
1: And then you go off, and then the last person standing is the winner, and they will get a $500 Funlab voucher.
0: Woo!
1: Holy moly, golf club, etc.
0: Over to you, host Ryan.
2: Okay, yes, we've got Jeff.
1: Hi, Jeff.
3: Hi, Jonesy. Hi, Amanda.
0: Jeff in Wonthaggi. Hello. How are you?
1: Hello. Well, Jeff, you have to... over to you, Ryan. You ask the question.
2: All right, here we go. Jeff, who beat an air fryer to death on the show?
1: Was it Jonesy or was it Amanda?
3: That sounds like Jonesy.
0: No.
2: Well.
1: No. Sorry, Jeff.
2: Incorrect.
0: But there can only be one other answer.
1: Sarah can get it right. Over to you, Ryan.
2: Okay. Who beat an air fryer to death on the show, Jonesy or Amanda?
4: Jonesy.
0: You know, I just feel
2: no.
1: I don't think they can hear the previous call.
0: Billy.
1: Or else if they can
0: is in Manly.
1: Really scary. Hello, Billy.
2: Billy, please. All right. Who beat an air fryer? Yeah, good mate. Who beat an air fryer to death on the show? Jonesy or Amanda?
3: Jonesy.
2: Oh, okay. Right. What's happened?
0: I'm starting to feel.
2: Hang on, Katrina's going to get this.
1: Katrina.
2: Please.
1: Ask Amanda. Question. Yes, it was.
0: It was Amanda.
2: Correct.
1: Here it is.
2: All right.
5: 30.
0: That's Amanda.
1: That's me bashing an air fryer to death. Okay, Katrina, here's question two. Over to you, Ryan.
2: Okay, question two. Who has a clothing deal, Jonesy or Amanda?
6: You pick, Caitlin.
3: Jonesy.
2: I'm going to need an answer. Hello?
1: Hello?
6: Amanda?
2: No!
0: Are you okay with this? You seem to be having trouble, Ryan, reaching over, pressing buttons and...
2: It's not me. I'm.
1: Hello, fine. So where are we? Is it Dylan?
2: Right. Yes.
1: Hello, Dylan.
0: Dylan, he's getting a bit sick.
1: Ryan, ask the
0: Dylan
1: question.
0: In Malvern.
2: Okay, hello? Dylan, who has a clothing deal, Jonesy or Amanda?
3: Amanda.
1: Yeah, no. Oh, no.
2: No.
1: Well, we've got about 12 questions. We're never going to get through them at this rate.
0: Robin in Penshurst.
1: Hi, Robin.
7: Hi, guys.
1: Ryan, ask the question.
2: Okay. Who has a clothing deal, Jonesy or Amanda?
7: That's Jonesy.
0: Yes.
1: Why don't you mention your beautiful clothing
0: English Laundry
1: sponsors?
0: Who, exciting news, changing to Rock and Roll Religion. A new range is coming out.
1: All right, Robin, you're up to question number three.
0: Okay,
2: all right.
0: Well, should we take a break and come back?
1: Let's do question number three.
0: But what if she goes all the way? We should...
1: I don't think anyone's going to go all the way.
2: All right, we're doing this?
1: Yep.
0: Okay, sorry.
2: Who got further on Dancing with the Stars, Jonesy or Amanda?
7: Jonesy.
1: Yes.
2: Yes. Yeah,
0: who would have thought that? Remember that?
1: Correct.
0: Remember what Helen said about my dancing? She loved it.
1: Didn't she?
4: You had a minute and a half of music, and in that time, there's over 200 beats, and I don't think you hit one of them, darling.
0: Tony Barber swore at me.
1: Next question.
2: Oh, we're going next question?
0: Oh, we're going next question.
1: Okay. No idea.
0: Robin's in here.
1: Okay, go.
2: Okay, next question. Who went viral for offending Keith Urban? Is that Jonesy or Amanda? Robin.
7: I think that was Amanda.
1: Yep. Yes,
0: yeah.
1: It was.
0: It was Amanda.
1: I was asking him about his relationship with Nicole. Who knew that they were in trouble?
0: Just to clench your buttocks for a minute, Robin, have a listen to this.
4: I just often think that. If you weren't at that event, maybe you don't have the same friendship group. It may never have happened.
5: Never know.
4: It's
0: fate. It's the universe.
4: You'd like to think so.
1: Anyway, moving on, and he did.
0: You know what, Robin, have you got anything else to do?
7: No, I'm all yours this afternoon.
0: Okay, well, look at this. What about finishing this quiz? So stick around. If you want to take on Robin, we'll finish up the remainder of the questions. Will we do that?
1: It's Tyson, but we're pushing through.
0: It's Jonesy and Amanda driving you home for Jam Nation.
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1: Any money. 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
0: 10 questions, 60 seconds on the clock. You could pass if you don't know an answer. We'll come back to that question if time permits. You get all the questions right, you win $1,000.
3: And you can leave, as we say, with $1,000, or you can hang around, answer a bonus question for $2,000, but it's double or nothing.
0: John, last week, he did it. He put it all on the table.
3: On Friday.
0: $2,000.
3: Yep.
0: Ian's in Eleanora Heights.
3: Hello, Ian.
4: Hello. Oh, wow, I'm on. Oh, how cool is this?
3: You are on, Ian. Hello? You feeling fruity?
4: Wow.
3: Feeling ready?
4: Oh, a little. Yeah, ready as I'll ever be.
3: All right.
4: Yeah.
3: Well, let's see what we can do. 10 questions, 60 seconds. If you're not sure, say pass, all right? We might have time to come back.
4: Okay.
3: Ian, good luck, because here we go. Here comes question number one. What colour does red and white make?
4: Pass.
3: Question two. How many days are in the month of September?
4: 30.
3: Question three. Mount Franklin is a brand of what beverage?
4: Mineral water.
3: Question four. What sign of the zodiac is represented by a bull?
4: Taurus.
3: Question five. How many strings does a violin have?
4: Pass.
3: Question six. Traditionally, which pastry is used in baklava?
4: Pass.
3: Question seven. What was the name of the family dog in the Brady Bunch?
4: Pass.
3: Question eight. A singing voice with the highest pitch is called what?
4: Oh, pass.
3: Question nine. In what year did Princess Diana die?
4: Pass.
3: Question 10. What troubled actor was Denise Richards married to?
4: Pass.
3: Let's go back. What colour does red and white make?
4: Pink.
3: Yes. How many strings does a violin have?
4: Four.
3: What pastry is used in baklava?
4: Oh.
3: Oh, you were on the run home.
4: I was. Oh, gee, they were tough ones.
3: Yeah, it was phyllo pastry.
4: Phyllo. Oh, wow. No.
3: And the Brady Bunch dog was Tiger.
4: Oh, no.
3: If you'd had longer, could you have guessed the highest singing pitch, the highest voice?
4: Oh, probably not.
3: No, soprano.
4: Not.
3: A soprano.
4: My son, soprano. My son would have known that. And oh, well, never mind.
3: That's all right. You have to mark it.
0: Do the homework,
3: no,
0: yeah.
3: But no one likes this bit. Princess Diana died in 1997, and Denise Richards was married to Charlie Sheen.
4: Okay. That I might have known. Princess Diana was in The Cure at Bunnings. I should have remembered that.
3: That sausage tasted terrible that day.
0: Yeah.
3: Washed with your own tears.
0: Congratulations. That's the most passes we've had in Instagram.
3: But also, you played it correctly.
0: You did the right thing.
3: You came back and you started to go bang, bang, bang. When you're forced to make a decision, sometimes it works.
0: Thank you for being part of Instagram,
3: Ian. Thank you, Ian.
0: Good on you. If you like Ian, would like to play, jonesydemander.com.au. Are you a smart glasses perv?
3: No. Who would put their hand up and say, yes, I am? I'm a perv with my smart glasses at the pool. Who's going to say yes?
0: Yeah, perv's got all sorts of connotations.
3: Yeah, perv, that's by nature of the word pervert.
0: In the old day.
3: Perv is short for pervert. You know that, don't
0: actually,
3: you?
0: Is it?
3: Are you joking?
0: Did
3: you not know that?
0: No, I was this years old. I didn't realise that. Oh, you know when they go, let's have a perv at that. I never thought it's...
3: It's short for pervert.
0: Yeah, no, you say it.
3: So when you say smart glasses perv, I'll say no.
0: Okay. Well, anyway.
3: Anyway.
0: I have a story that might be right up your alley. That's coming up next. It's Jonesy and Amanda driving you home for Jam Nation.
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0: Hi there, it's Jonesy and Amanda across Australia driving you home. Do you like local news?
1: Yes, I do. I prefer this question to the last one you asked me, which is, are you, what did you say? Are you a smart glasses perv? Was the last question.
0: I'll just say that. I never realized, maybe I've just heard the word perv.
1: We've had this big discussion. You weren't aware that the word perv was short for pervert.
0: No, I never put the two together.
1: You've always told people that you're the lunatic.
0: Your Honour.
1: I've heard you say to many people that you're the Luna Park.
0: I remember
1: perv,
0: once saying,
1: like, you're up on charges.
0: We had a lady that had written a book about all the Luna Parks in Australia. Right. A fascinating, fascinating story.
1: And Helen Pitt's her name.
0: And I said, I'm a big Luna Park perv, meaning I like it.
1: Yeah, well, the sentence says something else.
0: Yeah, well, it does. Yeah, now that this is
1: now you mention it. How old are you?
0: 57.
1: Right, you never knew.
0: No, 58. I'm 58. Anyway, this might be true or not, this news, but I don't care as long as I have an intro for local news.
1: Okay, let's do it.
0: And there's always an intro for every one of these. This, Ryan.
2: Yeah.
0: This is local news Gold Coast. Do we have one of those?
2: Yes, we do.
0: Local news happening now on the Gold Coast.
1: You're not a
0: locally
1: meter-made perv, are you?
0: No.
1: A meter-made perv.
0: But speaking of, a man has been banned from a surfer's paradise brothel after allegedly recording his visit and accidentally starting a video call with the family WhatsApp group. He was wearing smart glasses.
1: So what did he do? He visited a brothel.
0: Yep.
1: With his glasses on.
0: Yeah.
1: Was recording the situation.
0: So he reportedly believed the glasses were only recording locally until several relatives began joining the call. His mother left the group while his brother sent an emoji, leaving the family unsure whether he meant high five or thoughts and prayers. Because what's that one? That's
1: prayer, isn't it?
0: Or is it a high five?
1: No, I think that's prayer hands.
0: Prayer hands. So
1: I think.
0: Yeah. So he's been banned from this particular establishment.
1: And family. Would that be a warning to you?
0: I don't feel so bad now.
3: Oh. Righto, you two. That's enough.
0: Well.
1: Coming up on our show tomorrow, the McLean brothers. Do you remember these Scottish three brothers who 15,000 kilometres they rode from Peru to Perth?
0: Yep.
1: To raise money, to raise awareness, but their journey, an incredible tale for three brothers to share, has been turned into a book, and they're going to be joining us.
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1: Why would you? It was mad.
0: Today was mad. Good day to you.
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9: And you know, I saw Iron Maiden in the early 80s. I was with he was in the army, I was dating this guy, I was about 19, and we saw Iron Maiden at the State Theatre.
10: How were they?
9: Sydney. Oh, they were great, but there wasn't many there, and the funny thing was, we were beach people, right, so we were all in pastels and looking like beach babes.
10: Yeah.
9: And all the other crowd there was black leather and hats. But it was a great concert, and you know it wasn't crowded. Everyone thought in my building I was the nice little sweet girl, then I'd go in and play that album. So

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1: Morning, I'm Jackie Loom. Two former Scone rugby league players have been found guilty of sexually assaulting a young woman during what prosecutors described as a forced threesome. A Newcastle District Court jury convicted Ryan Hawkshaw and Hayden Topless late yesterday after deliberating for 2 days. The pair, who had pleaded not guilty, were taken into custody immediately following the verdicts and now face sentencing later this year. A man has been charged over a fatal e-bike crash in the Upper Hunter earlier this year. Police allege a ute and an e-bike collided on the driveway of a property in Scone in February, leaving the 22-year-old rider critically injured. The man died before reaching hospital. Following a lengthy investigation, a 56-year-old man has now been charged with negligent driving occasioning death and is due to face Scone local court in November. New South Wales' renewable energy rollout is running almost $1 billion under budget, raising fresh questions about delays to major projects affecting the Hunter. Energy Co has spent around $940 million less than allocated over the past 2 years, while the state remains well short of its 2030 renewable energy target. The New England Renewable Energy Zone, which stretches from Muswellbrook to Armidale, has seen repeated timeline changes, with major construction yet to begin. An independent report says New South Wales is nearly 8 gigawatts short of its renewable energy goal, while approval times for the state's wind, solar and battery projects remain among the slowest in the country. A new tool is helping Upper Hunter cyclists sort the safest helmets from the rest. Transport for New South Wales has launched a 5-star rating system covering more than 50 bicycle helmets. The ratings are designed to show how much protection a helmet offers beyond the minimum safety standard. Research suggests helmets can cut the risk of head injuries by around 70%. And Muswellbrook Shire Council is turning to artificial intelligence to help residents navigate the planning system. Mayor Jeff Drayton says DAISY is now up and running.
2: DAISY is an AI tool now. What it is, it's a very, very simple process, to be honest, but it's an AI process. You go on our website and it'll help guide you through the early stages of preparing and development applications. Anyone who's putting a DA in, we're confident it will help improve that process.
1: The tool can explain planning rules, identify required approvals, and help residents prepare documents before submitting an application through the New South Wales Planning Portal.
0: National News now.
3: Hi, I'm Phoebe Humphrey. Labor will lift the lid on its long-awaited migration policy today, with the Home Affairs Minister already flagging a focus on the families of student visa holders and visa overstayers. However, the crackdown has been met with caution by one of the party's former leaders. Bill Shorten, who's now Vice-Chancellor at the University of Canberra, has told the ABC we need to look after our international students.
4: It's international students whose fees cross-subsidise us being able to support Aussie kids. And in regional Australia, if you take out international students, there'll be job losses.
3: It's been revealed ASIO has foiled 4 major terror plots since the Bondi attack. News Corp reports they were thwarted in the first 6 months of this year, but the public wasn't informed. And rising fuel prices continue to put a strain on family budgets, with AMP warning we could soon be spending a record share of our weekly budgets to fill up our cars. It comes as smaller fuel distributors at some East Coast ports say they're being given less petrol and diesel than usual.
0: 2NM, your sport now.
3: In sport, team sheets for this weekend's AFL prelim finals will be released today. The Swans will make a call on whether to recall Justin McInerney for his first game in 15 weeks for tomorrow night's clash with the Dockers. Frio has now arrived in the Harbour City for the clash without Brennan Cox, with the defender overlooked for the SCG blockbuster. And mixed news for motorsport fans, with next year's Australian Grand Prix to feature a new Formula One sprint. However, ticket prices are also rising, with 4-day passes to jump by $40. That's the latest news and sport.
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6: Mostly fine and sunny conditions expected around the Upper Hunter today, with a top just above 20 degrees. In fact, we're looking at 21 this afternoon. Then we've got some hot weather coming our way. Looking at 29 for Friday, 32 on Saturday, 33 degrees expected on Sunday. Sunshine over the next 3 or 4 days. Right now, 5 minutes after six, I'm showing 2 at McCully's Gap. It's just 1 in Maryworth at the moment. And you get the latest local news from around the Hunter at our website, 2nm.com.au.
0: Huge thanks to Harvey Norman Muswellbrook Fair, proudly supporting a show that has no plan and way too much confidence for this time of day.
6: Morning, how you doing for a Thursday? Just as a matter of interest, Walker at the moment is showing -1, but it feels like -6. So if you're stepping out and going, where'd this cold weather come from? Well, I'm not saying it came from Walker, but I'm saying it's everywhere at the moment. We're not just the only ones in the world experiencing a cool turn. However, I would encourage you to enjoy it while it lasts. As I mentioned, by Sunday, we're going to be back up to 33 degrees in the afternoon. It's coming up on the program today. Well, today is International Day of Listening. We're going to be talking about those sounds that we love to listen to. That's coming up a little bit later. Also, we are going to be talking technology. It's not a big discussion about a lot of things today. It's going to be a discussion about whether AI is out there to destroy our world. Our tech guru, Lee Stark, is on the forefront of technology, and I figure he's best placed to answer that question. So we'll do that in about half an hour. Bears Daily Challenge coming up. It's all about Australian history on a Thursday. And of course, got some news headlines and highlights coming your way right after Chris Norman and Susie Quattro. You're on 2NM. Thanks for your company. I love

0: This is Media Break. You give us 3 minutes and we'll give you the world.
1: What have we got going on in the world? I did find some very interesting stories for you this morning, starting with the Iran-backed Houthi rebels have launched drone and missiles at Saudi targets, while Saudi Arabia has responded with hundreds of airstrikes in Yemen. So congratulations to everyone involved. You've taken an already complicated regional conflict and somehow found the expansion pack. The Houthis are pushing along Yemen's Red Sea coast. Saudi Arabia is bombing Houthi positions. Oil infrastructure is being threatened, and the whole thing is happening around some of the world's most important shipping routes, because apparently the Middle East looked at global energy prices and thought, you know what this needs? More explosions. Here's a tip, it does not. Former Philippine President Rodrigo Duterte has appeared in person at the International Criminal Court in The Hague, where he faces crimes against humanity charges over his bloody war on drugs. Duterte, now aged 81, is accused of overseeing a campaign in which thousands of people were killed, with human rights groups putting the death toll far higher, depending upon the estimates. His trial is due to begin in November. It's an extraordinary sight. A former president standing before an international court because his retirement plans now include less golf and considerably more lawyers. One wonders if that'll happen to other presidents in the future. Sweden's centre-left bloc has won the general election by the kind of margin that would make a football coach immediately start blaming the referee. The bloc has secured 175 seats in the 349-seat parliament, just one more than the right-wing opposition. That means Sweden is changing government by the political equivalent of finding a 20-cent coin underneath the couch. Magdalena Andersson is set to return as PM after losing power in 2022. Nothing says decisive mandate quite like winning an entire national election by just one seat. What else is going on? From October 1st, COVID vaccines will no longer be universally free in Australia. The program is moving into the National Immunisation Program, with free vaccines focused on people at high risk of severe disease. That includes everyone aged 75 and over, people aged 65 to 74, Aboriginal and Torres Strait Islander people aged between 50 to 74, and adults with severe immunocompromise. Everyone else may still be able to get vaccinated privately. So, after years of saying COVID vaccination is free for everyone, Australia is now introducing the sequel, COVID, but with a price list. And finally, two teenagers have been charged after allegedly breaking into a Perth zoo enclosure and attacking a 4-metre crocodile with a metal pole. The crocodile, named Dangalagaba, weighs about 400 kilos, which is generally considered a fairly strong argument for leaving it alone. A handler who worked with the animal says it could have killed the boys if it had the opportunity. And this is the important lesson here. If your evening entertainment involves climbing into a crocodile enclosure and hitting the crocodile with a metal pole, you need to find another hobby. I don't think I need to be the person to point that out to you, but here we are. That's it. We're all up to date. You know what's going on in the world.
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1: Got a local news update from Jackie coming your way. Whatever is going on in your world, you know I love to hear from you this morning. The phone number is always 6543 1981. And of course, you can always send us a message, hit that microphone button on the free iHeart app, record it, send it straight through to the studio. It's really quite easy. MJ for you right now from 1983 at 15 after 6 on 2NM.

0: morning, 2NM. This is Bear.
1: How are you going today, Bear?
0: I'm very well, Pete the Street Sweeper.
2: Roger and Jed, he's our man, hero of our nation. For his adventures, just be sure and stay tuned to the station.
0: Did you take your proton pill this morning?
1: I'm going to take them every morning now for the rest of my life.
0: That's the way it goes. The older you get, the more medication you need.
1: That's it, mate. Exactly right.
0: So go. What's happening out there? How are the roads looking to a start?
1: Yeah, they've got a little bit on it this morning, but that mate's pretty good. Everybody's doing what they're supposed to be doing.
0: That's the way. Looks like a beautiful sunrise out there at the moment. What's on for you for Thursday?
1: I'll be at Stone doing their network sweep.
0: Ah, yes. All right.
1: Yes.
0: I will ensure that we remind everybody in Scone to make sure the car goes into the driveway so you can make sure that the streets are clean.
1: Yeah, well, they should know because it's on the radio, it's on their Facebook, they're on. The council lets them all know, but they don't seem to do it. A lot of them don't do it, eh?
0: Yeah, look, a lot of people have a lot of things going on in their lives. This is why we like to remind them about that from time to time. You never know. The 15 minutes that they're keeping me company might just be the only 15 minutes they get a chance to keep up to date with what's going on in the world.
1: True that, mate. Hey, when are they going to move that bloody carpet in front of
0: Yes,
1: studio?
0: Just to let everybody know, in Brook Street, there's been a little Kia park there that's clearly had an accident. It's been parked just in front of our studios almost, and it's been there for about a week or so and doesn't even look like moving. I want to know what the go is. If somebody just leaves a car somewhere, who's responsible for it?
1: Well, I'm not really sure. I don't know. Well, there's no police paper out, so the police obviously not worried about it. Well, what they might have been told about, well, they've got to see it.
0: Yeah, absolutely, they've got to see it. And like I say, if you've had a dingle, fair enough, but you can't just leave a car parked in the street forever, can you?
1: No, well, the two airbags have been let off and the front of it's a bit of a smash up. I didn't even notice if there's any number plates on it.
0: I hadn't looked at that myself either. And the other thing is, if a car is stolen by miscreants and juveniles, and then accidents involved, and let's say they're arrested, but the car, what happens to the car?
1: Well, I think it's just taken to the car pound, and they can hurry up and do it.
0: There's another one up at Victoria Park. There's a ute that's been burnt out there, well, we're talking months ago, and it was still there the other day when I noticed.
1: Well, I think that's on the counter, which it shouldn't be, but unless they get Brent, he might have to find out a bit about that one.
0: You know what? That's a good question that we've managed to get to. I'm going to have to look into that. Pete, thank you very much for giving me a little bit of homework today.
1: And also, on that card, if I run into that...
0: Yes.
1: It's the council. If I hurt myself, I think it's the council that will be...
0: quite possibly. Pete, leave it with us to look into it. You have a good one.
1: Bye.
0: There he is, Pete the Street Sweeper, and it's an interesting question. Perhaps you know the answer. If a car has been just literally dumped because of an accident in some part of the world, who is responsible for it? If you know the answer, share it with us. 6543 1981. 22 minutes after 6, talking about cars. We'll see what the roads are doing after the break.
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0: No accidents showing up on the roads of the Upper Hunter, and visibility is almost excellent at this early stage of the game. 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
0: Aside from wanting to know what happens with abandoned cars, I also like to know today, according to you, what's the best thing about owning a dog? I like the fact that you can tell them things and they're not going to tell anybody else. Give us a call this morning. Love to hear from you. Like Pete the Street Sweeper. 6543 1981 is the number. Is Billy Joel.

0: 981 at 2NM, a local news update coming your way in a couple of minutes when it's local news first here on 981 2NM. Then we've got clue number one for Bears Daily Challenge. It's all about Australian history on a Thursday.
1: 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It's the best way to start your day in the Hunter. Hey Siri.
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6: Morning, I'm Jackie Loom. Two former Scone rugby league players have been found guilty of raping a young woman in the town over 3 years ago. Darren Katrupi reports.
7: We broke this story in 2023, despite police not telling the media about the case. It only came to our attention when Thoroughbred's first grade star Hayden Topless and reserve grader Ryan Hawkshaw appeared in court. Both were charged with four counts of sexual assault in company over the incident involving an 18-year-old victim in April of that year. Topless, who was then allowed to play in the Group 21 Grand Final 2 days after he was charged, was also accused of an additional offence of sexual intercourse without consent. Yesterday in Newcastle District Court, a jury returned guilty verdicts for the pair. Both have been taken into custody and will be sentenced on November 23.
6: A woman jailed over a crash that killed an Upper Hunter man is challenging her conviction in the state's highest criminal court. Stephanie Farrell was sentenced last year after being found guilty of causing the 2020 crash that claimed the life of Aberdeen man William Langford near Muswellbrook. Her lawyers have argued expert evidence used during the trial should not have been admitted, while also appealing the length of her sentence. The Court of Criminal Appeal has reserved its decision. Energy Co has wrapped up a key stage of planning for the New England Renewable Energy Zone ahead of schedule. A helicopter survey of the proposed transmission corridor between Muswellbrook and Armidale was completed last week. Favourable weather allowing the work to be finished in a single flight instead of the expected 10 days. The aerial data will help inform environmental studies and planning for the project's environmental impact statement. A standoff between mining company Glencore and its workers is said to spill into the streets this week. The union is accusing the mining giant of relying too heavily on contractors while failing to create enough permanent jobs for regional communities. They say workers have been bargaining for a new agreement for more than 2 years and remain on wage rates set in 2023. Rallies are planned for today and tomorrow. And a national tourism title has slipped through Broke's fingers, but the Hunter Village has still earned some national recognition. Broke was one of Australia's leading tiny tourism town finalists, competing against destinations from across the country in Canberra on Tuesday night. The award ultimately went to Portsea in Victoria, with Tugulua in Queensland and Tassie's Port Arthur claiming silver and bronze.
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2: Hi, I'm Phoebe Humphrey. Labor will unveil its long-awaited migration policy today, tipped to target international students, families and visa overstayers. Home Affairs Minister Tony Burke will outline the changes at the National Press Club, aiming to cut net overseas migration to 225,000 a year. Aussies are opting to compromise on home types but not location. The latest report from Domain has found more buyers are choosing townhouses and units, as detached homes remain outside the average buyer budget in every capital city. Chief residential economist Nicola Powell says medium density homes play a vital role, especially for first home buyers.
8: They don't want to hop suburbs, move to a different location, but what they do is they compromise on the type of home they're buying.
2: And the Sydney Swans won't be staying at Melbourne's Pullman Hotel should they qualify for the AFL Grand Final. That's because the Lions will be staying there if they beat the Hawks in Saturday's other prelim. It comes as investigations continue into sexual assault allegations.
1: 2NM, your sport now.
2: In sport, the Roosters and Sharks will hold their final main training sessions today ahead of Saturday's blockbuster NRL semi-final. Cameron McInnes is among seven players preparing to leave Cronulla at the end of the season. The Sharks skipper determined to earn at least one more week together.
9: For our journey as a squad, 5 years, but then for other guys many longer, it's just as important for them.
2: And the Dockers have anchored in Sydney ahead of tomorrow's blockbuster AFL prelim against the Swans. Team sheets will be released today. That's the latest news and sport.
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0: Fine and sunny conditions, albeit somewhat cool as we head towards a top of just 21 degrees this afternoon for Thursday the 17th of September at 24 minutes to 7. Currently showing just 1 at Muswellbrook. It's 4 degrees in Murarundi at the moment, and iHeart lets you put 2NM in your pocket. 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
0: Good morning, 2NM, it's Bear.
13: Hi, Bear, it's Tim.
0: Morning, Tim, how you doing this morning?
13: Pretty good.
0: That's the way. How did you go at trivia last night?
13: Well, we got third.
0: Third? All right, well, I'll give you a little bit of applause for that. Was it close or did they warp you?
13: I did okay. I mean, it's one of those nights where it's high scoring. It's just some scored a little higher than others.
0: That's fair enough. The tap dancing seagulls, without my assistance last night because I had rehearsals, they only managed fifth.
13: Well, there you go. See, now you know who the brains of the team are.
0: Yeah, look, I think it was evident before, but this has finally put the nail in that coffin. Yes.
13: Yeah, you can let them. We were team Broco Ono last night.
0: Broco Ono.
13: Bloke.
0: Oh, Bloco Ono.
13: Yeah, in honour of Yoko Ono.
0: Oh, I was going to say, in the case of no women being on the team, perhaps?
13: No, there was a woman.
0: Oh, okay.
13: Yeah, but yeah, about your parked car.
0: Yes, what's the answer?
13: Well, I haven't Googled anything, but as long as it's registered and there's no time limit set for parking, you can fully park it there as long as you want.
0: Oh, well, I mean, I understand if it's a parked car, but this one has clearly been in an accident, which would suggest that potentially it's dangerous, and the other part of it is it must belong to somebody and that's not where it's meant to live.
13: Yeah, I suppose if it was an accident, like, did the police come for it, or was it just like a...
0: Don't know. I just turned the corner one morning and found it there, and it's been there ever since, parked in Brook Street.
13: Okay. So, like, if the police weren't involved in the crash...
0: Yeah.
13: ...or whatever, I mean... The car could probably just stay there forever because it's just,
0: well, I'm
13: just
0: gonna...
13: like a really, really horrible looking parked car.
0: Exactly. Well, that's clearly unsatisfactory. I'm going to have to take that up with the council. And also the burnout one, I don't know if you've seen it up at Victoria Park. There's a ute that's been there for ages. Clearly, it's not going anywhere under its own steam.
13: Yeah, you have to get the council to come and... Because I know they come and put stickers on them after a while.
0: Yes.
13: Because there used to be one round near the pool.
0: Yes.
13: And they've had a thing saying, like, he's got 30 days to move this thing.
0: And I get the fact that, you know, they don't want people just dumping cars and because they're going to deal with it almost immediately. There has to be some time allowed. But, you know, what is that time limit? And I'm hoping somebody knows the answer to that question.
13: Yeah, well, the one around the pool had a 30 days sticker, a big orange one, I think it was.
0: Ah.
13: And then after 30 days, it was gone.
0: It was gone. Okay.
13: So they came and got it.
0: Maybe that's the case. Maybe it needs to be reported. The council needs to investigate, and that sticker goes on, and then the countdown is on.
13: Yeah, well, someone's got to report it to someone. Otherwise, everyone will just keep walking past it, thinking, okay.
0: Good point. No. We probably all just assume the council knows everything that's going on, but they might not.
13: Yeah, and they've got to do, you know, make it all official and fill out the paperwork and start the 30-day sort of thing.
0: 100%. All right, well, you've helped me out a little bit this morning, Tim. Thank you for that.
13: Not a lot, but yeah.
0: Better something than nothing. Thanks for that.
13: Okay, bye.
0: Good to hear from Tim. And if you've got any more information on this mystery, what happens if a car is just parked and left there in your shire, or for that matter, has been dumped? We'd like to know the answer. Now, also on the Hunter Connect text, got a message about 30 minutes ago. At the time, just after 6 o'clock, I said the temperature was 1 in Merriwar. James said it was actually showing 0 at the time in Merriwar. It's very cold out there at the moment. Feels like -6 in Walk. So rug up today, but don't put the woolies out for too long because it's going to get warm over the next few days. Bears Daily Challenge, we're up to clue number one, the hard one at 6:30. It's about Australian history on a Thursday. First clue, we're looking for a famous military campaign of World War II. That's all I got, a famous military campaign of World War II. If you know the answer, give us a call, 6543 1981, and play Bears Daily Challenge at 6:30. Here's The Who.

0: Hello, 2&M, this is Bear.
1: Good morning, Bear.
0: Hello, Diane, how are you doing this morning?
1: Very good, thank you.
0: That's the way you're ringing up to have a go at Bear's Daily Challenge?
1: Yes.
0: Well, it's Australian history. We're looking for a famous military campaign of World War II.
1: Oh, it's Australian, is it?
0: What do you
1: mean? Well, I haven't got an Australian one.
0: You want to just have a go, have a stab?
1: All right. I'll bring you back later.
0: All right. Well, in the meantime, we are asking what's the best thing about having a dog as a pet. Have you got anything on that?
1: They're amusing.
0: They're amusing. I'm getting a dog because it amuses me. That sounds good.
1: Yeah, you should see my little pup. She just runs and jumps off everything.
0: That's right. You got yourself a puppy recently, didn't you? Is she still amusing?
1: She is.
0: Puppies can be challenging as well as amusing.
1: Yeah, especially with toilet rolls.
0: All right, no worries. You have fun with the puppy, and I'll have another clue for you at 7:30. Thanks, Diane.
1: Okay, bye-bye.
0: Good on you, Diane. Sorry, The Who is a pretty quick track, so there was only time for that one. So we'll give you another clue at 7:30, as I just mentioned, for Bear's Daily Challenge. It's time to talk some technology. We're going to find out if AI is going to destroy us all.
2: 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Danger.
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0: So it's time to talk some technology with our local guru, Lee Stark from picker.com.au. Morning, mate. How are things?
10: Things are okay, mate. Yourself?
0: Not too bad at all. Apple are bringing some new stuff soon. What is the neatest addition?
10: Well, the neatest addition from my point of view isn't the foldable screen, though that is interesting. I mean, we did kind of expect that. It's been rumored for so long and now it finally exists. You just have to be able to afford it. It starts at $3,500 in Australia for an iPhone Duo, not an iPhone Fold. And it can hit as high as nearly $6,000. That's without adding a case. So if you do throw in a case, that will probably be a $6,000, probably a bit over phone. And it's a little bit chunkier than I expected. It's close to about 12 mils thick, which is a lot thicker than the other foldables. When you unfold it, it's a lot thinner, obviously, but fold it up, stick it in your pocket, and it is quite a sizable device. It's definitely an early adopter sort of device. But the more interesting ones are actually in the 18 Pro and Pro Max, and not necessarily because they look like last year's phones. That makes them kind of similar. And if you've got last year's phones or even the year before that, if you've got a 16 or a 17, you don't need to upgrade. We already know that early. But what makes these ones really interesting is the cameras actually behave like a real camera lens, and that means they have variable apertures. Now, that might not mean much to a lot of people, but it does mean that the cameras are going to handle light a lot better than they previously have, and they'll give you more control. And if you're someone that sits there and goes, I've used a real camera, I don't use a phone, well, now this is as close to a real camera as it gets. It's worth putting out there that we say that Samsung was one of the first companies that created the foldable screen, and weirdly, Samsung was one of the first companies that came up with variable apertures in a phone long ago in the Galaxy S9. This is about 8 or 9 years ago. A Galaxy Far Far Away literally had variable apertures in one of their first phones, but they gave up on the technology. They weren't really getting a good use out of it. It looks like Apple has found a way to make it better with 4 variable apertures as opposed to 2. And so that could mean that if you are someone who likes to dabble, take a lot of photos, these could be really interesting. If you're someone that doesn't want to spend over $2,000 on a phone, hold tight, because there is no iPhone 18 standard just yet. And we're expecting that on an iPhone Air sometime next year, probably alongside an iPhone 18e. Basically, they're kind of prodding the market with the best technology and saying, if you really want the best now, you don't have to wait. And if you want to spend a little bit less, you kind of do.
0: All right. Well, that'll be a huge improvement when I accidentally take a picture of my foot. Now, the big story this week is about AI and whether it's too dangerous and perhaps development should slow down. First of all, what's your opinion, Lee?
10: My opinion is that it's always needed governance, but largely the technology has moved faster than we knew what to do with. And that, there's a lot of reasons for that. There's money making. That's probably the biggest reason of them all.
11: Yeah.
10: But there's a lot of reasons for it. And so now as AI is getting better, companies have woken up to the idea of, yes, they probably do need to do that whole governance and oversight thing that they should have done in the first place. So while I think AI is risky and dangerous, I don't think it will kill us all. I know that I've got two girls, so I clearly can't be all doom and gloom with children in my life.

0: fact that we've had no less than 17 major rogue AIs over the past year, just this year alone.
1: It's interesting because, you know, we talk about development being too fast, but this is like pioneering times. We don't actually know what too fast is, do we? Until we get to that situation, like literally coming across a roadblock and going, here's a problem, let's solve it quicker than usual. Is that the sort of thing that we're talking about?
0: I mean, I think the problem is that we know that we've needed oversight from the very beginning, but we didn't know what that looked like, and we didn't know who needed to apply it. So what's actually happened now is all three of the major companies, Anthropic, OpenAI, and effectively X, Twitter, and we need to factor in that Google and other companies will eventually turn up to this as well, have more or less said that we need to slow down the growth and also come up with a strategy for dealing with the possibility that AIs could do something terrible. And that's not a bad approach. The problem is the technology will still evolve while it's happening. So it kind of needs to happen as we're building it out. So it's both. We don't really know what the technology could have done, but we've tried to improve it so it could be better. And at the same time, we've improved it to the point where AI can actually now do horrible things. The weirdest part about this, and not to go off into another tangent, is that AI, while it can do a lot of things and push against guardrails, it will still usually come at the behest of the person ordering it to do that. So while AI could destroy things, it's possible that a human is likely behind that.
1: Which is pretty much what we expected and will probably be the plot of the next James Bond film, because that's essentially where we're going.
0: Either that or possibly the next few weeks of our life, yeah.
1: Oh, well, Lee, I look forward to being able to catch up and talk about as much of that as possible over the next few weeks. You have a great week. We'll speak down the track.
0: Happy to help.
2: 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The 2NM Street Team is on the move across the Upper Hunter and we're bringing the goodies with us. 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And they're all yours for free. Yeah! As soon as you hear where we are, head straight to the van. But don't muck around, we'll be gone in 10 minutes. The 2NM Street Team is coming to your town.
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10: 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There'll also be a silent auction. 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
1: 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It was up to him, he'd let you stay in bed for another hour.
2: It's absolutely true. 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Morning, Bear. Morning, Ray. Talking about the car. There was a stolen ute burned out in the reserve near Beach Street not long ago. It was moved, cleaned up in a few days. So there you go. These things can get sorted out fairly quickly. That's what we're trying to find out. If a car has been left in the streets, how long does it remain there for before somebody has to move it? If you know some more info, be like Ray. Text us 0455 33 1981. I've got a bare fact about measurement before we get to the 7 o'clock news. Right now, Aaron's taking us back to 1934, when something a lot of us collected went on sale for the very first time on this day.
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3: It's September 17, the anniversary of the release of the first commercially available LP in 1934. That first 33 and a third recording was Beethoven's Fifth Symphony, performed by the Philadelphia Orchestra. One of the most popular TV shows of all time premiered in 1972. 11 seasons, nearly four times longer than the Korean War, and the final episode held the title as the most watched show for many years. There were some great moments along the way.
4: Klinger, aren't you ashamed of yourself?
5: Yes, sir. I don't deserve to be in the Army.
6: It's inhuman to serve the same food day after day. The Geneva Convention prohibits the killing of our taste buds.
3: The Space Shuttle Enterprise, the first in the shuttle program, was unveiled on this day in 1976.
7: Yes, with the shuttle being dropped from a 747 to see how well it flies, begin next July.
3: And the 1988 Seoul Olympics started. Not a bad one for Australia. The Hockey Roos, Debbie Flintoff King and Duncan Armstrong all won gold.
8: An upset winner from Australia.
3: Birthdays, New Zealand-born actor Bruce Spence is 81, appeared in everything from Mad Max to the Pirates of the Caribbean.
9: They deal with our psyche and the fears, etc., that we have in the real world.
3: Lol Cream is 79, one of the original members of 10cc, who left with fellow member Kevin Godley in 1976. Comedian Rita Rudner is 73.
10: Never start up a game of peekaboo with a child sitting in front of you.
3: Special one for AFL great Ross Glendinning, the 1983 Brownlow medalist, is 70.
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3: Formula One champion Damon Hill celebrates his 66th.
12: Damon Hill is not only leading, but he's putting away.
3: Puppeteer Kevin Clash is also 66, the voice of Elmo.
13: How do you?
3: Australian director Baz Luhrmann turned 64.
14: Everything I say sounds pretentious, so I'm stuck with that.
3: Pop star Anastasia is 58. And happy birthday to New South Wales Premier Chris Minns. He turns 47.
15: Put people at the heart of all decision-making.
3: Finally, former Australian of the Year and musician Mandaway Yunupingu was born on this day in 1956. He died in 2013. He had this hit with Yothu Yindi. Remembering Mandaway Yunupingu on September 17.
1: Bear Facts on 2NM. Everything from the interesting to the strange, as well as the truly bizarre.
2: Before the metric system arrived, China measured the world using a system called the Duleng Heng. I'm hoping I'm pronouncing that correctly. This had been around for roughly 3,000 years. So at the time, a qi was about 33 centimetres, a zhang was 10 qi, and a li was roughly 500 metres. The exact measurements change slightly from dynasty to dynasty, which has become a bit of a gift for archaeologists who can date artifacts by the units that they were using. China officially adopted the metric system in 1929. Might point out the United States are still yet to do the same thing. Anyway, this ended one of the history's oldest measurement systems. But could you imagine what it was like? So measurements changed from dynasty to dynasty. So imagine updating your ruler every time China got a new emperor and he brought in a new measurement tape. That would have been very confusing. Fascinating fact, Tim. Thanks so much for that. A local news update from Jackie is on the way. Today is International Listening Day. So our top seven at seven are those sounds that we love to hear so much.
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24: Morning, I'm Jackie Lim. The race to replace coal-fired power in New South Wales is facing growing pressure. New figures show Energy Co has spent almost $1 billion less than budgeted on renewable energy zones over the past 2 years. The state's independent Net Zero Commission says New South Wales needs to almost double the amount of renewable energy coming online each year to meet its 2030 target. Delays continue on major projects, including the New England Renewable Energy Zone, with key transmission infrastructure still years away from delivering power. Mystery drones flying over farms have caught the attention of police, with landholders across the region being urged to report sightings. Rural crime prevention officers say drones have been spotted above livestock paddocks, machinery sheds and crop fields, and they want to build a clearer picture of where it's happening. Farmers are being asked to record the time, location and a description of any drone activity and report concerns to police and aviation authorities. Police stress people should never try to damage or interfere with the drone, as it's considered an aircraft under federal law. Musselbrook is set to light up tomorrow night, with families invited to a free community festival celebrating science, technology and creativity. The Gather in the Glow event will transform the Hunter Innovation Precinct into an interactive playground featuring STEM activities, science shows, a planetarium and entertainment. Mayor Jeff Drayton says there'll be glow-in-the-dark fun around every corner, along with face painting, food and hands-on experiences for all ages.
25: Live local music, some cultural performances, art entertainment and all
0: all the stuff you would expect of a science festival, I guess. It'll be certainly, I think, a good event. So again, as many people as we can, all free and lots to do.
24: And in local sport, the Newcastle Jets have locked in another key player for the upcoming A-League women's season. Local product Libby Copus-Brown has re-signed with the club after notching more than 100 appearances across two stints in Newcastle. The experienced midfielder says she's excited by the Jets' new signings and believes the squad can return to finals this season.
4: National news now.
5: Hi, I'm Phoebe Humphrey. A former Labor leader is urging his party not to enter a race to the bottom as it prepares to unveil its migration policy today, which will crack down on visa overstayers and families of international students. Bill Shorten has told the ABC migrants are crucial for our country.
6: Just imagine going to a hospital anywhere in Australia. If you took out all the migrants, imagine, you know, your partner would be taking getting you a toasty sandwich from McDonald's. You know, like, take the migrants out of the health system.
5: There's calls for greater transparency from ASIO following revelations four major terror plots have been foiled since the Bondi attack. News Corp reports the plots were thwarted in the first half of this year. And Buckingham Palace has hit back at a new book claiming King Charles said the world would forget Princess Diana soon enough after her death. Diana's brother Earl Spencer making the allegation in Swan Song, claiming the comment was made during a phone call with the then prince. The palace says grief can cloud reason and affect judgment.
4: 2NM, your sport now.
5: In sport, the Swans face a few selection headaches heading into tomorrow night's blockbuster prelim final against the Dockers at the SCG. Joel Armady is pushing to return after missing the past 3 months, while Justin McInerney could play his first game in 15 weeks. And switching codes, fixtures have been locked in for week 3 of the NRL finals, with the Dolphins to play at Suncorp on Friday, September 25. They'll face either the Roosters or Sharks, while the Panthers game gets underway at a core the next day against the winner of the Warriors Knights game. That's the latest news and sport.
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2: Fine and sunny conditions, albeit reasonably cool around the valley for your Thursday. Top of just 21 degrees expected this afternoon, but get ready, the warm weather is arriving tomorrow, starting with 29 for Friday, 32 on Saturday, 33 expected on Sunday. It's going to be pretty warm and quite sunny throughout. At 7 minutes after seven, I'm currently showing... What have we got at Parkville? It's currently showing 4 degrees at Parkville and it's just jumped to 11 at Bacolban. And you can check out our website, 2nm.com.au, for the latest competitions, community events and local news.
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2: Are you enjoying the cooler conditions around the valley at the moment? 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Rehearsals continuing heavily this week, in fact. Looking forward to bringing that show to you. Also, I mentioned before, today is International Day of Listening. What are those sounds that we love to hear so much? Other than me, of course. We'll go through that with our top seven at seven. The legends are going to be here to lock it in at the end of the hour. The time has come. I'm drawing a line in the sand. I have been badly infected, obviously, by the voice of doom, because I haven't picked a winner for 6 weeks. So I'm going to do an exorcism just before 8 o'clock to see if I can sort this problem out, because I tell you what, I've had enough of getting these tips wrong. Anyway, top seven at seven is coming your way after Bill Bendley and Jennifer Warne. Thanks for your company this morning.

0: on 981 2NM. Here we go again. It's Bears Top 7 at 7.
1: Here we go again. Today is International Day of Listening. A chance to pause, put down your phone, turn off the TV and really notice the sounds around you. Listening can calm you, transport you and bring back powerful memories. So here are seven sounds worth stopping to appreciate. Speaking of stopping, I will stop the music bed so you can hear them clearly. We're going to start with number one, rain on a tin roof. How nice does that sound? I'm calm already. There is something wonderfully soothing about rain tapping on the roof or the windows. It creates a natural soundtrack for reading, sleeping, or simply doing absolutely nothing. Another sound that we all like for International Listening Day, laughter. Real laughter is impossible to fake, although I may have just done that there. And it's difficult to resist, whether it's a child's giggle, a friend's infectious chuckle or laughter shared around the dinner table. It instantly lifts the mood. Somebody I know has a capacity for snorting when they're laughing, and it makes everybody break down in the room. Number three of the sounds that we love to hear are the waves on a shoreline.

The steady rhythm of waves arriving and retreating does have a calming effect. It reminds us that nature has its own tempo and that we don't always have to hurry. What about at number four of our sounds that we love to hear for International Listening Day? Birds singing in the morning.

0: Ah, the beautiful Australian magpie. Birdsong is one of the world's most beautiful wake-up calls. Even in the middle of a city, those cheerfully early morning voices remind us that the natural world is still close by. And, of course, here in the Upper Hunter, we're fortunate enough to hear a lot of those sounds most mornings. At number five of the sounds we love to hear, a crackling fire. As long as it's in a fireplace, of course. Perhaps it's in a fireplace, could be a campfire, even a barbecue. That gentle crackle of flames feels warm and comforting. It's the sound of a cosy evening, possibly even someone asking whether the sausages are ready. The other sounds that we love, number six on our list, is music that we love. Here's my example. A favourite song can change your mood within seconds. It can bring back a place, a person, or an entire period of your life. Sometimes the first few notes are enough to transport you there. Jimmy Nail's Ain't No Doubt is a song that always puts me in an excellent mood. And the top sound that we love to hear for International Listening Day, the thunderstorm. Yes, storms can sometimes be frightening. However, usually a nice thunderstorm is just what the doctor ordered for the perfect nap or afternoon. It's definitely worth turning off all other sounds just to listen to this unmistakable tempo. So on International Day of Listening, take a moment to notice the sounds that usually pass you by. Listen to the rain, the birds, the people you love, and perhaps the quiet in between. Because when we listen carefully, the world can be full of music.
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0: Stick me in your ears, amongst other places, the Cranberries right now, and Zombie from 1994. Speaking of the songs that we love to listen to, 16 and a half minutes after 7. We're going to be having a chat about man's best friend right after this on the 100% Hunter Breakfast Show. One of the best sounds around the valley.

0: The wonderful voice of Dolores O'Riordan out front of those Cranberries back in 1994. 20 minutes after 7, heading towards a reasonably cool top 21 around the Upper Hunter for your Thursday. What's the best thing about owning a dog? If you ask me, they're never judgmental. Doesn't matter what kind of a day you've had, you come home and they are always very, very happy to see you. In fact, you'd literally go out to put the bins out and then come back and they're still very, very happy to see you. And that's what I'd like to hear from you this morning. 6543 1981 is the phone number. Tell me, what is the best thing about owning a dog? 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
0: No problem showing up on the roads of the Upper Hunter according to Live Traffic New South Wales. If you've seen anything wherever you are going or have been, perhaps you've just arrived at work and you've seen something on the way, then let us know about it. 6543 1981 is the phone number. You can send a message on the Hunter Connect text. That's 0455 33 1981. And if you're listening on the free iHeart app, there's a microphone button. Just press it, record your message and it'll send it straight through to the studio.
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0: We are talking about the best thing about owning a dog this morning, having a quick look at what we've got on our Facebook page, AM981 2NM. Simone said unconditional love. I thoroughly agree with that. Gus said loyalty. Yep, totally agree with that as well. And Wazza said, well, nothing. I own a cat. Thank you for that. I'd love to hear from you this morning. 6543 1981. The best thing about owning a dog. That's what I want to know. Bob Seger for you right now. Some old-time rock and roll on 2NM.

0: Bob Seger this morning on 981 2NM with the Bear. We're asking what is the best thing about owning a dog. That phone number is 6543 1981. Share your thoughts with us. In the meantime, it's local news first in a couple of minutes with Jackie Lim. Oh, don't forget, Bear's Daily Challenge, clue number two, coming up straight after the news.
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6: Morning, I'm Jackie Lim. The trial of two former Scone Thoroughbreds players has ended with guilty verdicts on multiple sexual assault charges. Ryan Hawkshaw and Hayden Topless were accused of forcing an 18-year-old woman into sexual acts at a Scone home back in April 2023. After hearing weeks of evidence, a Newcastle District Court jury found both men guilty yesterday afternoon. They've been remanded in custody ahead of sentencing proceedings. The small village of Broke has gone toe-to-toe with some of Australia's best tourism destinations, but has fallen just short of a national award.
7: We were a finalist and very thrilled to be a finalist. Obviously, we took out the top New South Wales tourism town in the tiny town category for Broke. However, we didn't take out the national award, but we all know how special Broke is.
6: Singleton Mayor Sue Moore says Victoria's Portsea claimed gold, and while it didn't medal, Broke's place among the nation's top tiny tourism towns is being celebrated as a major achievement for the region. A court date has been set for a man charged over a fatal crash involving an e-bike rider at Scone. Emergency services were called to Liverpool Street in February after an e-bike and a ute collided on a property driveway. The 22-year-old rider died before arriving at hospital. Police have now charged a 56-year-old man with negligent driving, causing death. Buying a bike helmet could soon become a lot easier for Upper Hunter cyclists. Transport for New South Wales has introduced a new star rating system covering more than 50 helmets, helping riders compare safety before they buy. While all approved helmets meet Australian safety standards, a 5-star rating indicates a much higher level of protection. Research shows helmets can reduce head injuries by around 70% and fatal injuries by 65%. And planning work on one of New South Wales' biggest renewable energy projects has reached another milestone. Energy Co has completed aerial surveys for the New England Renewable Energy Zone transmission corridor stretching from Muswellbrook to Armidale. The work finished earlier than expected thanks to good weather and will now help shape environmental assessments and future project planning.
3: National News now.
8: Hi, I'm Phoebe Humphrey. Labor will outline its migration policy today as it aims to cut net overseas migration to 225,000 a year. The federal government will tighten temporary visas, and those seeking to bring their families to Australia, including international students. Universities Australia CEO Luke Shee telling the ABC it will have a real impact on the economy and education.
9: The simple next question is, who is going to pay for the gap? It creates huge gaps in the way we fund our buildings, our teaching.
8: There are fresh concerns about fuel costs and supply this morning, with some independent distributors along the East Coast saying they're getting less petrol and diesel than usual as global tensions push oil prices higher. AMP says we're now paying around $20 a week more to fill up our cars than we were before the war broke out. And the EU has invited Canada to be its first associate member. It comes as Canada seeks to reduce its dependence on US trade following repeated comments by Donald Trump to make it the 51st US state.
10: 2NM, your sport now.
8: In sport, more NRL finals have been locked in. The Dolphins' maiden prelim final will get underway next Friday with the match locked in at Suncorp Stadium. They'll face the winner of the Roosters-Sharks match, while the Panthers host their prelim on Saturday night for week 3. The Crows have failed in their bid to overturn Max Michelinie's one-match ban for striking Charlie Cameron during Saturday night's season-ending loss to the Lions. And the Australian F1 Grand Prix will feature a sprint race for the first time ever next year. That's the latest news in sport.
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0: Cool and fine conditions expected around the Upper Hunter today. We're heading towards a sunny top of 21 degrees for Thursday, the 17th of September. Right now at 25 minutes to 8, I'm currently showing 6 at Quirindi. It's 5 at Sandy Hollow. Today's fire danger rating for the Greater Hunter is moderate. Stay up to date. For more info, check out fires near me at 2nm.com.au for local fire danger ratings and total fire bans in your area. 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
14: Nice outfit.
0: Good morning, 2NM. It's Bear.
15: Good morning, it's Jim.
0: G'day, mate. How are you doing this morning?
15: It would think late, a little bit chilly, but anyway.
0: That's the way. What's the best thing about owning a dog?
15: The best bloody mate you can ever have, mate. Like two dogs and both of them died from parvo. Most heartbreaking bloody thing I've ever gone through.
0: There is nothing worse. Like you said, it is like losing a good mate, isn't it?
15: That's right, mate. And here's one for Trev the Rooster, that dog bloody dinosaur.
0: Yeah.
15: And that fella from Wingen goes for East. Now, Tom, and also Tom. Now, Tom was going on about Cronulla only having about 17,640 fans at the football.
0: Yes.
15: And their membership is only 17,600. Now, you got old Fred Rooster's team, East and Penrith, game with it around. You know what? They only had 20,000 fans at that game.
0: Most of them were from the other team.
15: Yeah.
0: That's the way. So you reckon the Sharkies are going to take care of the Roosters this weekend?
15: Well, not really, no. But I'd say it's a 50-50, but anyway.
0: Sounds like they might win in the stands at least. There'll be more Sharks fans there.
15: Yeah, mate, yeah. So you have to ask the Rooster and that dinosaur there, what's going on with their fans, mate? They have to get down and support their teams.
0: 100%. I'm sure we'll hear from them after this. Tim, thanks so much for the call this morning.
15: Yeah, right. Thanks, Bear. See you, mate.
0: Hello, 2NM. It's Bear.
16: Good morning, Bear. How are you going?
0: Excellent, Vicky. What about you today?
16: Oh, I'm very well, thanks.
0: Good to hear. What's the best thing about owning a dog, Vicky?
16: Well, personally, I'm not a dog person, but my husband's got 2 working dogs, and it saves him a lot of walking around the hills,
0: so
16: around and up the deck.
0: And they're doing all the hard work. They're his workers.
16: Exactly, 100%.
0: All right, that is a good... I mean, we do have them for companionship, but also to make our lives a bit easier. And on the land, I reckon there would be no better asset than a working dog.
16: No, they do a great job. I'll give them that.
0: Brilliant stuff. Vicky, thank you so much for the call. You enjoy your Thursday.
16: I will. Thank you, Bear. Same to you.
0: Nice to hear from you, Vicky, and from Jim as well. And I'm sure we will hear something from Trev the Rooster at some stage. See if some of those Roosters fans can get out of their cosy house and actually get down to the football this weekend. And they take on the Sharks in that elimination semi-final that's happening on Saturday. We are up to clue number two for Bear's Daily Challenge. All about Australian history on a Thursday. The first clue, talking about a famous military campaign of World War II. Clue number two, it's 96 kilometres in length. Does that help you at all? Perhaps that might have been the little bit of info that you needed. Famous military campaign of World War II. It's 96 kilometres in length. Give us a call, play Bear's Daily Challenge, get yourself into our monthly draw. Also, tell us what's the best thing about owning a dog. The legends will be here to lock it in for the semi-finals. Right now, Dead or Alive on 2NM.

0: Hello to an Emmett's Bear.
1: Morning, Bear. How are you today?
0: Very well, was it? What about you?
1: Oh, I'm great. We came third last night in trivia.
0: Third? Oh, you were part of Bloco Ono, I believe.
1: Well, we were, yes.
0: All right. Third place isn't too shabby. Better than poking the eye with the sharp stick.
1: Getting back together again.
0: Getting the gang back together. Now, what's up? What is the campaign that we're talking about? It's 96 kilometres long. It was in World War II.
1: Kokoda Trail.
0: It is the Kokoda Trail. And, well, you've kind of answered it, but I'd like you to offer it up again. What's the best thing about owning a dog?
1: Well, I don't own a cat. She owns me, but I like to have a dog, but I'm not allowed to.
0: Enjoy your cat. Try and train it as best you can.
1: I will. You have a good day.
0: See you, Ozza. Good morning. Two and M. It's Bear.
2: Oh, hi, Bear. It's Simone. I wanted to have a go at the challenge. I'm not sure. Is it El Alamein?
0: It is not El Alamein. I'm sorry.
2: Never mind. At least we didn't cop that question at trivia last night. But I don't know if Tim told. I don't think he told you, but our team won.
0: He didn't mention that bit. He mentioned that his team came third, and I just heard from Wazza with the same info, but you came out on top last night, did you?
2: Yeah, by a country mile, so we had to have that question.
0: Well done, and very quickly, Simone, what is the best thing about owning a dog?
2: The unconditional love and companionship.
0: Absolutely, 100%. Thank you for that. You have a great day.
2: You too, bye.
0: Loving the chats this morning about our favourite animal, the dog. Of course, if you've got a cat, good luck to you. But as Wazza quite rightly pointed out, no one owns a cat. The cat owns you. You're their servants. They were taught thousands of years ago by Egyptians that they were gods, and cats have never actually forgotten that little tidbit. It is 16 and a half minutes to 8. Got the legends coming to lock it in. I have to do an exorcism because things have just gone well off the rails, and I'm blaming you-know-who, the voice of doom, for it. Also, this morning, we are going to be talking about one of the most difficult things on the roads, although it shouldn't be. It's actually quite simple. It's easy for all of us to do, and I'll just discuss that after the 8 o'clock news this morning. We will take a break, see what those roads are doing, and come back with your shout-outs this morning on 2NM.
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0: If you live in the Scone area, if you work in the Scone area too for that matter, make sure that your car is in the driveway or in the car park, because Pete the Street Sweeper is doing his network sweeper there at the moment, so he'll make sure that your streets are nice and clean, as long as the car's not in the street, of course. 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The phone number is 6543 1981. 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
3: 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Thanks to Harvey Norman Musselbrook Fair.
0: Right, it's that time of the day, 13 minutes to 8, 12 minutes to 8, probably more accurately. So it's time for us to do a celebration shout-out. First of all, you need to get down.

celebrating around the valley. Well, we just heard from him a short time ago. Big happy anniversary to Warren and Janelle. Looking forward to many more wonderful years, you crazy kids. Hope you have a fantastic one and celebrate like it was your first. Janelle and Warren. Somebody should organise a patty cake for you today on your celebration. If you know anybody celebrating into the future, and it doesn't have to be a birthday, it could be an anniversary like Warren and Janelle today, or it could be something really cool that they've done or are about to do, we would love to give them a shout out on your behalf. Get to that website, 2andm.com.au, put in all the details, we'll take care of the shout out. You'll go in the running for a dozen delicious cupcakes from Cakes by Tamara. Check her out on Facebook for all your cupcake, patty cake, and caking needs. Now, I did mention this a short time ago. There is something that we do on the roads that should be incredibly simple. It's really not that difficult, and I'm going to have a little rant about it. Tim was talking about it on Monday after going through the new bypass around the Heatherbrae area, talking about merging. It should be very simple, but for some reason, people make it a lot more difficult than it needs to be. We'll chat about that after the 8 o'clock news. The legends are coming.

0: Welcome to a room filled with legends for round two of the semi-finals in the NRL. Pete's here. How you doing, Pete?
1: Well, look, if I'd stuck with my original tip last week, I'd be a lot happier.
0: We'll get to that shortly. Voice of Doom with your
2: hello.
0: Hand in the air.
2: Hello, everyone. How are we?
0: I have something.
1: I love how he's waving to everybody.
0: We've got something coming your way. I will share it very, very shortly.
2: Can you eat it?
3: Last time, I lock it in.
2: I'm sick and tired of seeing the Panthers win and win and win and win. So
0: I can see
2: I'm
0: where this
2: take
0: is going.
2: The Panthers.
1: Yeah. Can I change my tip?
0: Who are you tipping?
1: I'm going to go cows.
0: You're going to go the cows?
1: Yeah, I'm going to go the cows now.
0: I'm going to pick the Bunnies to take care of the Knights on Friday night. I think the Bunnies are special. Now, before we get into it, something needs to be done, and I've got to put a music bed on first of all that is appropriate.
4: Yeah.
0: Something awful has happened to my footy tipping. I can only assume I've been possessed by the spirit of one Sammy, the voice of doom. I haven't picked a winner for 6 weeks, so by the power invested in me by absolutely nobody, I command you, Sammy's tipping demon, to please leave my body. I reject your upsets. I reject your bizarre assumptions. I reject picking your team because Sammy said he's got a good feeling about them. Sammy's curse be gone. From this moment forward, I shall tip with confidence, wisdom, and absolutely no input from Sammy whatsoever. And if this doesn't work, Sammy, you might have to do my tips next week.
2: Oh, I can do that.
0: Whoa. It's the closest I've ever come to an exorcism. It's essential. I don't know what's going wrong.
1: Demons be gone.
2: I'm just a bit confused.

0: Because, Bear, we're close, but I never thought we were that close. So
1: I'm too afraid to admit how close we actually are, to be perfectly honest. So, well, let's go on to next week, first of all.
2: And now, the man feared in rugby league is the one bloke you don't want on your side. If Sammy picks your club this week, be worried. Very worried. Here he is, the voice of doom.
1: I feel like I need a shower at the moment.
3: He's the only guy who got a ding last week, and he gets that.
0: Yeah, I know. That puts me in second spot, by the way, too.
1: Stop talking. I'll turn your microphone off. I have the control of the faders over here, just a reminder.
0: Look, I'm just going to rip the Band-Aid off and say the Roosters.
1: We're going to two games. There's two games this weekend, so you can pick a winner for both, actually.
0: Can I?
1: You can. So you got Roosters and Sharks. You're picking up Trev's Roosters.
3: I'm sure we spoke about this before we started.
1: We may have mentioned it. So you got Trev's Roosters?
0: Yeah.
1: All right. So Warriors and Knights.
0: I'll go the Warriors.
1: Okay. So a couple of upsets coming our way. Yeah. It's pretty boring.
0: Yeah. Oh, well, what are
1: you
0: guys picking?
1: You're the voice of doom and you're the voice of boredom now.
0: What are you guys picking?
1: We'll find out in a second, Pete.
3: I'm actually going the other way on both games. Sharks and Knights. I saw enough from the Knights last week to think that they will get over the Waz, who I think a couple of weeks ago played their grand final when they defeated the Panthers.
1: Yes. And
3: since then, been average.
1: All right.
3: And the Roosters.
1: It also helps that you've got an insurmountable lead in this competition, so you can play around as much as you like. Were you disappointed that the Cowboys didn't aim up last weekend?
3: Oh, look, Scotty Drinkwater, they found him out, didn't they, with the kicks? I mean, he saved his worst game ever for the Cowboys for last week, and they couldn't recover.
1: I wish I could claim this joke, but I won't. Tom sent it to me after that game and said, after the match, Drinkwater was in the change rooms absolutely disconsolate. He put his head in his hands, and he missed that too.
3: I like it. Well done to the armchair expert on that.
0: I was just going to say he was dehydrated, but because, you know, drink water.
1: Yeah. All right, well, at this rate, the only way
3: he calls himself a comedian.
1: Yeah.
0: How good are my jokes?
1: As a comedian, you make an excellent broadcaster, Sammy.
0: Thank you.
1: So the only way I can actually get anything back now is to go against you. So I've got to go on a lock-off.
3: No.
1: I've got to go the Sharks and I've got to go the Knights.
3: No, don't do it to them. Don't do it to me.
0: I tell you what.
1: You don't need the points.
0: This will be absolutely hilarious if I manage to pull the win through.
1: Well, if you keep that up and you'd manage it the following week and then the grand final, I guess there is a chance that you could catch Pete.
3: Ooh, nah.
0: I just like the fact that I'm in second spot. I don't need a trophy to claim
1: that
0: victory.
1: Fate is getting turned off as we speak. You can wave this.
3: Yeah, you just
1: wave
3: like you did at the start, mate.
1: Pete, goodbye.
3: Hero, good luck to our tips.
1: Sammy, I vanquish you and your curse.
0: Turn me fader off, so.

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8: Morning, I'm Jackie Lim. An appeal is underway for a woman convicted over a fatal crash near Muswellbrook that killed Aberdeen man William Langford. Stephanie Farrell was found guilty of dangerous driving causing death after a judge-alone trial and jailed for more than 3 years. The Court of Criminal Appeal has now heard arguments that expert crash evidence was wrongly admitted at trial. A decision has been reserved. A billion-dollar gap between budgeted and actual spending has put New South Wales' renewable energy transition under the spotlight. The agency overseeing renewable energy zones spent about one-third less than allocated over the past 2 years, while key projects continue to face delays. The New England Renewable Energy Zone, a cornerstone project for the Upper Hunter, is now not expected to deliver its full planned capacity until well into the next decade. At the same time, energy experts warn the pace of development needs to be accelerated if aging coal-fired power stations are to retire on schedule. One of the Hunter's largest employers is under fire from mine workers over pay and job security. The Mining and Energy Union says Glencore is not doing enough to create permanent jobs despite continuing to expand its contractor workforce. Workers involved in a long-running enterprise agreement dispute say they've gone more than 3 years without a pay rise. A public rally is being held in Mudgee this week to highlight the issue. Building a granny flat or renovating your home in Muswellbrook could soon become a little easier. Council has launched DAISY, an AI-powered planning assistant that provides round-the-clock guidance on development applications. Residents can enter their address, ask questions about proposed projects, and receive a personalised checklist of documents needed before lodging an application.
9: Just another one of many improvements we need to make. It's up and running now. You go to the website, it'll be on the development webpage, and it'll guide you through all those early stages of preparing.
8: Mayor Jeff Drayton there. And police are asking farmers across the Hunter to keep an eye on the skies. The Rural Crime Prevention Team says it's received reports of drones flying over private properties, including livestock yards, crop paddocks and equipment sheds. While not all drone activity is suspicious, officers want landholders to report sightings so they can better understand the scale of the issue. Anyone concerned is encouraged to document the incident and contact authorities.
7: National news now.
10: Hi, I'm Phoebe Humphrey. The opposition has mocked Labor's migration policy ahead of its official release after the Home Affairs Minister indicated a crackdown on the families of international students. National Senate leader Bridget McKenzie has told Nine that would only result in an 80,000 cut.
11: What we're seeing here under Labor is the numbers have been too high, the standards are too low, and they're expecting applause for reaching their 2026 target in 2028.
10: There are calls for more transparency amid revelations that police have disrupted four major terrorism plots since the Bondi attack. Five people, including three teenagers, have been charged over those alleged plans across New South Wales, Queensland and WA. The US Federal Reserve has lifted its benchmark interest rate for the first time since 2023, going against Donald Trump's demands for a cut. And the cost of living crunch is taking its toll on our furry friends, with a Finder survey finding almost 2 million and Aussies have delayed taking their pets to the vet because of financial concerns.
7: 2NM, your sport now.
10: In sport, John Longmire says an injection of youth has given the Swans a new burst of life as they prepare for tomorrow's AFL prelim against the Dockers. The former coach telling Fox players who have come in for the suspended Pullman Five have impressed.
12: The value of youth, they come in with less expectations, less pressure on their shoulders.
10: And the Roosters and Sharks will hold their final main training sessions today ahead of Saturday's blockbuster NRL semi-final. Cronulla hopes to extend the stay of seven departing stars for at least another week. That's the latest news and sport.
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15: Mostly fine and cool conditions around the Upper Hunter. We'll see a top of just 21 degrees this afternoon. Then the warm temperatures return. Sunny and 29 for tomorrow. 32 on Saturday, 33 with plenty of sunshine expected on the weekend. Did I mention 33 for Sunday? Right now at the moment, 5.5 minutes after 8. Currently showing 7 degrees at Sandy Hollow. 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
15: Good morning, 2NM. This is Bear.
16: Hello.
15: Xander, is that you?
16: Yes.
15: How you doing this morning?
16: Good.
15: That's the way. Now, yesterday I gave a shout out because there are a bunch of kids heading over to Newcastle for something special. I believe you were one of those kids. Where did you go? What were you doing?
16: We went to Newcastle for the solar car challenge.
15: And what exactly was that challenge?
16: You had to build your own solar cars and then you race it against other schools.
15: That's amazing. So how did you go with those races?
16: Good. We won three of them and made it to the finals with Cooper.
15: That's impressive. And unfortunately, things didn't work out in the finals, but you must have felt pretty good about winning those races.
16: Yes, very.
15: And did you have a lot of fun? Did all the kids have a lot of fun there?
16: Yes.
15: So tell us a little bit about the cars that you actually built. Were you actually riding in them or are we talking about remote control cars?
16: Neither.
15: Right. Tell us about them.
16: It was like a piece of board that had a solar panel, a motor, a backup battery pack and a two-way switch.
15: And you guys built these?
16: Yeah. From scratch.
15: Did it take you long to make them?
16: No, it only took us 2 days.
15: All right, and did anybody help you? Who helped you build these things?
16: Mr. Voigt and all the other kids went with us for the solar car challenge.
15: That is very impressive. So this sounds like something that you guys might want to go back to again next year and try and win it all?
16: Yeah.
15: Yeah? So you had a good time?
16: Yes.
15: Well, Xander, congratulations and well done to yourself and everybody else at Muswellbrook South. That's an impressive performance in the Solar Car Challenge. Well done, you.
16: And Aberdeen Public went with us.
15: Oh, there were lots of schools there.
16: Yeah, there was over 300 kids.
15: That's amazing. I'm surprised I didn't know more about that. Xander, thank you so much for telling us all about it, mate. Well done.
16: Thank you.
15: And thank you so much for the follow-up call. Well done to Xander. Kids from the Muswellbrook South, Demmin and Aberdeen Public Schools in that solar car challenge. We look forward to hearing more about that sort of stuff into the future. STEM seems to be very much in the curriculum of our local schools around the valley, which means good things for our future, doesn't it? Coming up in your future in the next hour, I'll have a chat to Catherine Bolton. Scone Short Film Festival is happening on Saturday. Great opportunity to meet some local filmmakers. And if you are a local filmmaker, well, it's an opportunity to learn a lot about your craft. That's coming up very soon. Single and Mayor Sue Moore, also not too far away. See if I can get myself into the Wombo Hall of Fame. And we're going to be talking merging. It shouldn't be that difficult, but apparently it is for some people. That's next after the Bee Gees this morning on 2NM.

0: the Bee Gees, staying alive this morning on 2NM. Now, there is a very special place in my heart for people who can't merge. You know who you are. You're the person coming down a merging lane, watching the traffic beside you, and instead of thinking, right, I'll find a gap and smoothly join the traffic, you think, this is my lane and I will die here. Mate, it's a merge, not the final lap of Bathurst. The whole concept is incredibly simple. You've got two lanes becoming one. That means occasionally, someone has to let someone else in. And yet some people treat this as an outrageous personal attack. You put the indicator on and suddenly the bloke in the other lane accelerates like he's protecting the nuclear launch codes. He sees you coming and thinks, absolutely not, I was here first, this is my road now. Why? Where are you going that is so important? You're driving to Woolies, you're not defusing a bomb. And the really fascinating thing is how little effort it would take just to be decent. Lift your foot off the accelerator for approximately 2 seconds, let someone in, they'll be gone, you'll continue driving and society will survive. But no. Some people would rather create a 400-metre traffic jam just because allowing another human being to move in front of them would apparently cause permanent psychological damage. And then there's the bloke who speeds up to close the gap, only to slam the brakes on 20 metres later because, congratulations, you've won absolutely nothing. You've just spent extra fuel to prove you're a selfish idiot. And this is the bit I don't understand. We all have to share the road. You don't get to own the lane, you don't get priority because you're having a bad day, and you certainly don't get to turn every merge into a test of your character. Just be patient. Let someone in. Someone might even let you in one day, because that's how a community works. You give a little, someone else gives a little, and eventually everybody gets where they're going without behaving like contestants on Survivor, the Hunter Expressway edition. So, to the people who refuse to merge properly, congratulations. You've managed to make one of the simplest cooperative activities known to mankind and turn it into a demonstration of pure selfishness. And remember, the person you just refused to let in is not your enemy. They're just another person trying to get home. And now they're probably talking about you. And it wouldn't be kind.
1: Listening to the 100% Hunter Breakfast Show with Bear on your way to work. It's like a magic carpet ride and someone is pulling at the loose threads. 981 2NM.
0: That's what I do here. Shine a light on those human frailties and failings, perhaps, that we could all do a little bit better at. If you're driving on the expressway and somebody wants to merge, let them in. Just think, there's a couple of seconds in your life that's, well, might have made somebody else a little bit happier. And that's all you had to do. It's pretty simple. Singleton Mayor Sue Moore is coming up next. The nominations for the Wombo Hall of Fame are closing very soon. She's going to tell us all about that. And once again, I'm going to see if we can get broadcasters in that hall. It's high time, of course.

0: Time to find out what is doing around the Singleton LGA. We're joined by Mayor Sue Moore. Morning, Sue. How's things?
1: Good. Thanks, Andrew. How are you?
0: Not too bad. Now, last week we crossed our fingers and everything else in hope of Broke picking up the award. How did things go?
1: Yeah, we were a finalist and very thrilled to be a finalist. Obviously, we took out the top New South Wales tourism town in the tiny town category for Broke. However, we didn't take out the national award, but we all know how special Broke is, Broke Fordwich, and with their unique wineries, food, local produce, art, all the unique experiences, and now the entire nation knows how great Broke is also. So we're very pleased and very proud of them, even though we didn't win.
0: All right. There's always next time.
1: There is always next time, and I'm sure people will start saying, what is this little place called Broke? And it is very unique.
0: All right. Now, there are some drop-in sessions coming up. What's going on?
1: Annabada Brangston community drop-in sessions. I know there's been a lot of conversation, particularly not so much in Singleton, but around our areas around Brangston that will be affected by this plan. It is a long-term plan. The long-term plan, of course, is to bring in infrastructure ahead of the houses, because a lot of the times it happens in the reverse. It's sort of like you get the houses there and then people say, where's the infrastructure?
0: Yes.
1: So a lot of this plan is about planning the infrastructure ahead of the housing. But there are some drop-in sessions that are available for people to attend. Lochinvar School of Arts on the 22nd of September, Rutherford Community Centre, 26th of September, and Brangston Community Hall on the 1st of October. If people that want more information, there's those drop-in sessions, but other than that, it's open for public comment. Please now, make your comments known.
0: Now, your opportunity to nominate any local broadcasters, take your pick who that could be for the Wombo Cole Singleton Hall of Fame. They're closing very soon.
1: Yeah, well, I probably can't nominate you, Andrew, but I'm sure one of our listeners would be very keen to do so.
0: You do have to live
1: in our local government area, so you may have to move.
0: I was born there. Does that count for anything?
1: Well, maybe. Okay. I think it says spend a significant period of your life there. So
0: yeah, I think we were there for all of about 7 months before we moved. So I blame my parents, really. As does everybody else for everything going wrong with my life.
1: Well, you don't get much say. Yeah.
0: That's true.
1: But, yeah, it is open for nominations again. I encourage people to have a look. This is the 17th year we've had the Hall of Fame running, and we're very thrilled to be able to be supported by Wombo again, Wombo Coal. We couldn't do this without their support. If anyone's previously submitted a person and weren't successful, I'd encourage you to have another look at the categories and the criteria, and maybe pop in another submission for us to consider. And the categories, of course, are arts, science, education, community service, public service, sport, business and industry, and meritorious families. So if there's two or three members of one family that have done some significant things, they don't necessarily all have to be in the one field.
0: Yes.
1: Then that's significant.
0: And what's the deadline?
1: Nominations close on Friday the 25th of September, so don't waste any time in having a look at that nomination. You can do nominations online. If you need any more information, please call the council customer service and I'm sure they'll direct you to somebody that you can talk to.
0: And I look forward to hearing some excellent news soon. Sue, as always, thank you so much for the update. You enjoy the rest of your week.
1: No worries, you too. Thank you. Cheers, everyone.
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9: 2NM local traffic.
0: We're showing no problems on the roads of the Upper Hunter for a Thursday morning. 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
0: If you've always dreamt of becoming a filmmaker, an opportunity to learn from other filmmakers is coming up this Saturday. The Scone Short Film Festival returns. Catherine Bolton is going to tell us all about that in the next 15 minutes. We've got some news coming up first, but right now, it's Bachelor Girl.

0: 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Don't take the advice of Bachelor Girl. We've got a local news update from Jackie coming your way in a couple of minutes. When it's local news first, then clue number three for Bear's Daily Challenge.
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6: Morning, I'm Jackie Lim. Two ex-Scone Thoroughbreds rugby league players have spent the night in jail after a jury found them guilty of raping a local 18-year-old woman more than 3 years ago. Darren Katrupi reports.
7: Newcastle District Court heard reserve grader Ryan Hawkshaw was having consensual sex with the victim in April 2023 when he asked if he could ask first grade star 5/8 Hayden Topless to come and join in. The trial told, despite her saying no, he rang him and told him to come into the room and he quickly appeared at the bedroom door naked. Both were charged several months later, including with sexual assault in company, which carries a maximum life sentence. Topless was still allowed by the Thoroughbreds and New South Wales Rugby League to play in the Group 21 Grand Final 2 days later, despite the game's mandatory stand-down policy. Both will be sentenced on November 25.
6: An Upper Hunter man has a date with the court after police wrapped up investigations into a fatal e-bike crash at Scone. The incident happened back in February when an e-bike and a ute collided on the driveway of a Liverpool Street property. The 22-year-old rider was treated by paramedics but sadly died before reaching hospital. A 56-year-old man has now been charged with negligent driving causing death. The skies over the Upper Hunter were busy last week as Energy Co carried out aerial surveys for the New England Renewable Energy Zone. The helicopter operation, which followed the proposed transmission corridor between Muswellbrook and Armidale, has now been completed. Energy Co says the information gathered will support environmental studies and engineering investigations as the project moves through the planning process. Workers are ramping up pressure on one of the Hunter's mining heavyweights. The Mining and Energy Union says Glencore needs to create more permanent jobs and resolve a long-running wage dispute affecting workers at one of its operations. The union claims employees have gone without a pay rise since 2023 and says the issue is having a flow-on effect for local communities. Demonstrations are planned in Mudgee today and tomorrow. And in local sport, a Newcastle Jets fan favourite will remain in red and blue for another season. Midfielder Libby Copus-Brown has re-signed for the 2026-27 A-League Women's campaign, extending a career that's already seen her play more than 100 matches for her hometown club. Copus-Brown says she's confident the Jets can build on last season's positives and push back into the finals.
4: National news now.
3: Hi, I'm Phoebe Humphrey. A senior minister has hit back at reports of divisions within Cabinet ahead of today's release of Labor's migration policy. Tanya Plibersek rejecting an assertion on the ABC that there were disagreements amongst her colleagues.
8: Don't know that at all. That has been reported.
9: There weren't any disagreements at all? You all agreed on everything?
8: I don't talk about what happened in Cabinet, but I can say to you that it was a very constructive discussion.
3: Aussie motorists are being warned to brace for even more pain at the bowser as fuel prices continue to soar on the back of the conflict in the Middle East. The latest escalation has led to some independent fuel distributors along the East Coast being denied their usual allocations, while AMP says households will soon be paying a record percentage of their weekly budgets on filling up their cars. And three Aussie suburbs have made it onto the list of the world's coolest neighbourhoods. The highest ranking was Brisbane's New Farm, while North Hobart and South Melbourne also made the top 40 by Time Out. A Seoul suburb took out the top spot.
10: 2NM, your sport now.
3: In sport, Ryan Pappenhausen has ruled out a return to the NRL. The former Storm Premiership player announced his shock retirement last year, planning to take 12 months out of the game, but he's told Nine right now he has no intention of coming back.
11: I think my drive's gone into different areas now. I think it was served its purpose for footy and met some great people and had some good opportunities, but it's just sort of looking at the next path.
3: And Adelaide's Max Michelani will miss the start of next season after failing to have his one-match ban overturned at the AFL Tribunal. He was cited for striking Brisbane's Charlie Cameron. That's the latest news and sport.
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0: Fine, sunny and cool, much Michael myself. Really heading towards 21, if only, today for a top on the 17th of September at 23 minutes to 9. I'm currently showing 8 at Yulin. It's 7 at Walker at the moment. 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
10: Turn off your alarm, crack your eyes open. Bear has arrived and productivity has officially been cancelled for the day.
0: Just mention it's currently 7 degrees in Walker. At 6 o'clock this morning, so only 2.5 hours ago, it was -1, but it felt like -6. So you're not imagining things. It is definitely cooler at the moment. However, enjoy it while it lasts because the next few days are going to get pretty warm. Sunday, we're going to reach a top of 33 degrees. Got that to look forward to. Something else you got to look forward to is the annual Scone Short Film Festival. That's back on Saturday. Mrs. Bear and I are definitely going down there. We were there last year, had a fantastic time. Catherine Bolton is going to tell us all about that next. Of course, if you are a wannabe filmmaker in the Upper Hunter, it's a great opportunity to meet other filmmakers, talk about the process and how they actually bring their passion and their dreams to life, really. And it's time for Bear's Daily Challenge. I'm remembering to ask the third question for this morning. We started at 6:30 today. It's about Australian history. Clue number one, a famous military campaign of World War II. Clue number two, it's 96 kilometres in length. And your third clue is, you'll find it in Papua New Guinea. If you'd like to have a go at Bear's Daily Challenge, all you have to do is jump on the phone right now. 6543 1981. Give us your answer. If you're right, you'll get a high five for being clever at 8:30 and an entry into our monthly draw. We'll do that very shortly. The Beach Boys right now.
19: Oh.

0: of the best events in the Upper Hunter returns this weekend. It's the Scone Short Film Festival, and Catherine Bolton is here to tell us all about it. Morning, Catherine. How's things?
1: Good morning, Andrew. Good, thank you.
0: Now, I can tell you, last year we were up there, myself and Mrs. Bear. We had a wonderful time. It's a really great experience to watch multiple films all at once by some very creative people.
1: Yeah, Andrew, it's a great opportunity to watch a selection of films that you wouldn't ordinarily find in one place unless you'd been to, say, Sydney or Melbourne to a film festival. You can't easily watch these films on Netflix or on your home TV. And the stories we've got, we're really pleased with. They're from all around Australia and all sorts of different stories.
0: Now, just for anybody who may not have been before, how does the Scone Short Film Festival work?
1: Well, on the night, we've got the red carpet there. You can have your photos taken on the way in. We've got some guests from some of the films there to have a chat to and talk to them about their films. Beforehand, there's some delicious food to eat. There's drinks to purchase. Then we've got about an hour and a half of short films. We've got some messages from the filmmakers who can't be with us on the night. Afterwards, we vote for the People's Choice Awards, so everyone gets to vote for their favourite film. And we have our film guests stand up and have a chat about their films, and people can ask them questions. And then afterwards, stay on and have some cakes and slices and have a chat to them. Some more, maybe get some tips on if you are wanting to get into filmmaking or writing or that sort of thing. And it all wraps up about 10 o'clock.
0: It's a great opportunity for any young filmmaker around the Upper Hunter to work out how to take that first step. Now, tickets are essential. How do we organise those?
1: So all the information is on our website, sconefilms.org.au, and they're also available to purchase from Potter McQueen at Kelly Street in Scone.
0: And what time does it all start on Saturday?
1: All starts at 6 o'clock this Saturday, the 19th of September.
0: All right, looking forward to seeing you down there, Catherine, the annual Scone Short Film Festival. It's going to be a wonderful night. We'll see you there.
1: Thanks.
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9: 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I've got no other problems to report on Live Traffic New South Wales. Everything getting along swimmingly for a Thursday. 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
9: Hello, 2NM, it's Bear.
10: Good morning to you, Bear.
9: Good morning to you, Mark. How's it going today?
10: Very well, thanks, mate.
9: That's
10: very
9: the
10: well.
9: Way. That's the way. Now, do you know the answer to Bear's Daily Challenge, the Australian history, the military campaign of World War II? You find it in Papua New Guinea.
10: I certainly do. My old man was there for 4 years in the war.
9: Really?
10: Yes. Yeah, the Kokoda Trail.
9: That is the correct answer. Did he tell you much about his experiences there?
10: He did. Not till later on in life. But, yeah, I've got photos and memorabilia of it. Yeah.
9: It was a truly heroic campaign by the Australian soldiers, your dad included. And you can only imagine what they would have gone through. I mean, it probably is a track these days. In those days, you'd be flat out finding it, wouldn't you?
10: Well, that's right. And they had to lug everything over with the fuzzy wuzzy angels.
9: That's exactly right. Traumatic experience. Mark, that's an amazing story. Thank you so much for sharing that. I will send an entry to you and encourage you to have a great day.
10: Thanks very much, mate. You too. Bye.
9: Hello, 2NM. This is Bear.
11: Hi there. It's Kath. How are you going?
9: Very well, Kath. What about you for a Thursday?
11: Oh, I'm doing very well.
9: Good to hear. Now, Kath, do you know the answer to Bear's Daily Challenge today, the military campaign in Papua New Guinea?
11: Yeah, Kokoda Trail. I couldn't get through earlier.
9: It was very busy. Sometimes the phones go absolutely nuts. But the great news is you got through at 8:30. As well as getting an entry, you get a high five for being clever at this time of day.
11: Oh, thank you very much.
9: That's all right, Kath. You have a wonderful Thursday.
11: Yes, you too, Bear. See ya.
9: Good morning, 2NM. It's Bear.
12: Yes, it's Ernie, Bear.
9: Good morning, Ernie. How are you today?
12: Me, I'm good, mate.
9: That's the way. Do you want to have a go at Bear's Daily Challenge?

0: pain. Must have been an amazing experience and truly frightening to be up there during that.
1: Yeah, so I had an uncle over there.
0: And did he tell you about his experiences?
1: He told me a little bit, not a lot.
0: Yeah, understandable. It's the sort of stuff that a young man wouldn't want to have to go through, and they might not want to relive it.
1: Told me it was a bastard of a trail.
0: I bet it was, and I imagine it's not too different these days. Ernie, thank you for that. I'm going to send an entry to you. You have a wonderful Thursday.
1: Yes, I certainly will, and you do the same, Bear, and give my regards to your family.
0: Thank you, Ernie, and back at you, mate. And the Kokoda Trail is definitely one of those things that I would like to have a go at. Certainly myself and my mates have discussed it at some point. We might need to do it, certainly at least in the next decade, I reckon, before we get just a little bit too old. That's it for Bear's Daily Challenge for today. It will be back tomorrow, starting at 6:30 with The Hard Clue. And, of course, it's all about food on a Friday. Today's Bear Facts coming up at 9 o'clock. We're talking about measurements, changes in measurements. Right now, though, Aaron's taking us back to 1934, something that, well, a lot of us used to collect, actually went on sale for the very first time on this day.
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3: It's September 17, the anniversary of the release of the first commercially available LP in 1934. That first 33 and a third recording was Beethoven's Fifth Symphony, performed by the Philadelphia Orchestra. One of the most popular TV shows of all time premiered in 1972. Ran for 11 seasons, nearly four times longer than the Korean War, and the final episode held the title as the most watched show for many years. There were some great moments along the way.
4: Klinger, aren't you ashamed of yourself?
5: Yes, sir. I don't deserve to be in the Army.
6: It's inhuman to serve the same food day after day. The Geneva Convention prohibits the killing of our taste buds.
3: The Space Shuttle Enterprise, the first in the shuttle program, was unveiled on this day in 1976.
7: Tests with the shuttle being dropped from a 747 to see how well it flies begin next July.
3: And the 1988 Seoul Olympics started. Not a bad one for Australia. The Hockey Roos, Debbie Flintoff King and Duncan Armstrong all won gold.
8: An upset winner from Australia.
3: Birthdays, New Zealand-born actor Bruce Spence is 81, appeared in everything from Mad Max to the Pirates of the Caribbean.
9: They deal with our psyche and the fears, etc., that we have in the real world.
3: Lol Cream is 79, one of the original members of 10cc who left with fellow member Kevin Godley in 1976. Comedian Rita Rudner is 73.
10: Never start up a game of peekaboo with a child sitting in front of you.
3: Special one for AFL great Ross Glendinning, the 1983 Brownlow medalist, is 70.
11: Shot for goal by Glendinning.
3: Formula One champion Damon Hill celebrates his 66th.
12: Damon Hill is not only leading, but he's putting away.
3: Puppeteer Kevin Clash is also 66, the voice of Elmo.
13: How do you catch a ball?
3: Australian director Baz Luhrmann turns 64.
14: Everything I say sounds pretentious, so I'm stuck with that.
3: Pop star Anastasia is 58. And happy birthday to New South Wales Premier Chris Minns. He turns 47.
15: Put people at the heart of all decision-making.
3: Finally, former Australian of the Year and musician Mandaway Yunupingu was born on this day in 1956. He died in 2013. He had this hit with Yothu Yindi. Remembering Mandaway Yunupingu on September 17.

0: UNM. Everything from the interesting to the strange, as well as the truly bizarre.
1: So, before the metric system arrived in China, they measured the world using a system called Dulangheng. I'm hoping I'm pronouncing that right. I'm sure I'm not. Dulangheng. It had been around for about 3,000 years. So, its measurements were a qi, which is about 33 centimetres. A zhang was made up of 10 qis, and a li was roughly 500 metres. The exact measurements changed slightly from dynasty to dynasty, which has become a bit of a gift for archaeologists who can date artifacts by the units that they're using. China officially adopted the metric system in 1929, ending one of the history's oldest measurement systems. Could you imagine what life would have been like? You have to update your ruler every time there was a new emperor because they had a different measuring tape. How bizarre. But at least they went metric in 1929, something the United States, bafflingly, still hasn't done. Good fact, Tim. Thank you for that one. A local news update from Jackie is coming your way. Then I'm going to ask our tech guru, Lee Stark, if AI is going to destroy us all. We'll find out that answer very shortly on 2NM.
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6: Morning, I'm Jackie Lim. Two Hunter footballers are behind bars after being found guilty of multiple sexual assault offences. A jury in Newcastle District Court convicted Ryan Hawkshaw and Hayden Topless over the assault of an 18-year-old woman at a Scone home in 2023. Both men had denied the allegations. They were taken into custody after the verdicts and will return to court for sentencing later this year. Major renewable energy projects planned for the Hunter are progressing more slowly than expected, according to new figures. Energy Co has spent almost $1 billion less than budgeted over the last two financial years as planning, procurement and construction timelines continue to shift. The New England Renewable Energy Zone remains years away from generating power, despite being one of the state's most significant renewable energy developments. Independent monitoring shows New South Wales will need a significant increase in generation each year if it hopes to meet legislated energy targets by 2030. A fatal crash that shocked the Upper Hunter is back before the courts. Stephanie Farrell, who was convicted over a 2020 collision that killed William Langford near Musselbrook, is appealing both her conviction and sentence. Her lawyers argue there were problems with expert evidence presented during the trial, while prosecutors maintain the verdict is supported by the evidence. Judgment has been reserved. Broke's bid for national tourism glory has fallen just short. After being crowned New South Wales' favourite tiny tourism town, the Hunter Village has missed out on a medal at the Australian Tourism Town Awards in Canberra. Victoria's Portsea claimed the gold. Singleton Mayor Sue Moore says despite the result, Broke's national finals appearance has put the town firmly on the tourism map.
7: With the unique wineries, food, local produce, art, all the unique experiences, and now the entire nation knows how great Broke is also. So we're very pleased and very proud of them, even though we didn't win.
6: Science, art and culture will collide in Muswellbrook tomorrow night. The free Gather in the Glow Festival will feature hands-on STEM activities, entertainment and glowing interactive experiences.
8: Live local music, some cultural performances, art, entertainment and all the stuff you'd expect of a science festival, I guess. It'll be certainly, I think, a good event. So again, as many people as we can, all free and lots to do.
6: Mayor Jeff Drayton there. And in local sport, the Newcastle Jets have secured a major boost ahead of the new season. Hometown midfielder Libby Copus Brown has recommitted to the club for 2026-27.
9: National News now.
10: Hi, I'm Phoebe Humphrey. Tony Burke will deliver his much-anticipated migration speech at the National Press Club. The Home Affairs Minister has already flagged a focus on the families of student visa holders and visa overstayers as part of the crackdown. His appearance comes a month after he was supposed to talk about it, something One Nation MP Barnaby Joyce hasn't forgotten.
11: Honestly, he was the greatest no-show since Amelia Earhart when he didn't turn up to the press club, so he'll have to have a Google Maps with him.
10: They're on Nine. There's calls for greater transparency from ASIO following revelations four major terror plots have been foiled since the Bondi attack. News Corp reports the plots were thwarted in the first half of this year. And Buckingham Palace has hit back at a new book claiming King Charles said the world would forget Princess Diana soon enough after her death. Diana's brother Earl Spencer making the allegation, claiming the comment was made during a phone call with the then prince. The palace says grief can cloud reason and affect judgment.
9: 2NM, your sport now.
10: In sport, team sheets for this weekend's AFL prelim finals will be released later today. Freo has arrived in Sydney for tomorrow night's SCG clash, with retiring forward Sam Switkowski telling Seven he has mixed emotions heading into what could be his final AFL match.
12: I tried to just soak it up a bit, soaking in the stadium and the crowd. And of course, we're all human, I would love to finish on high.
10: And fixtures have been locked in for week three of the NRL finals. The Dolphins will face the winner of the Roosters-Sharks clash at Suncorp next Friday. That's the latest news and sport.
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9: 2NM weather.
1: Fine and mostly sunny conditions expected around the Upper Hunter for your Thursday, with a top of 21 this afternoon. Then we've got some warm conditions coming our way. Sunny and 29 tomorrow, 32 expected on Saturday, 33 on Sunday. Sunshine expected right across the weekend. That's your 981 2NM 4-day forecast. 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
1: 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I'm going to ask Lee that question when we catch up and talk some technology in the next 15. He's also going to tell us something pretty cool about the new iPhones. 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Tell you how this hour as well. 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

0: U2 from 1987. Here on 2NM, we're on iHeart. Download it free. 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
0: So it's time to talk some technology with our local guru, Lee Stark from picker.com.au. Morning, mate. How are things?
9: Things are okay, mate. Yourself?
0: Not too bad at all. Apple are bringing some new stuff soon. What is the neatest addition?
9: Well, the neatest addition from my point of view isn't the foldable screen, though that is interesting. I mean, we did kind of expect that. It's been rumored for so long and now it finally exists. You just have to be able to afford it. It starts at $3,500 in Australia for an iPhone Duo, not an iPhone Fold. And it can hit as high as nearly $6,000. That's without adding a case. So if you do throw in a case, that will probably be a $6,000, probably a bit over phone. And it's a little bit chunkier than I expected. It's close to about 12 mils thick, which is a lot thicker than the other foldables. When you unfold it, it's a lot thinner, obviously, but fold it up, stick it in your pocket, and it is quite a sizable device. It's definitely an early adopter sort of device. But the more interesting ones are actually in the 18 Pro and Pro Max, and not necessarily because they look like last year's phones. That makes them kind of similar. And if you've got last year's phones or even the year before that, if you've got a 16 or a 17, you don't need to upgrade. We already know that early. But what makes these ones really interesting is the cameras actually behave like a real camera lens, and that means they have variable apertures. Now, that might not mean much to a lot of people, but it does mean that the cameras are going to handle light a lot better than they previously have, and they'll give you more control. And if you're someone that sits there and goes, I've used a real camera, I don't use a phone, well, now this is as close to a real camera as it gets. It's worth putting out there that we say that Samsung was one of the first companies that created the foldable screen, and weirdly, Samsung was one of the first companies that came up with variable apertures in a phone long ago in the Galaxy S9. This is about 8 or 9 years ago. A Galaxy Far Far Away literally had variable apertures in one of their first phones, but they gave up on the technology. They weren't really getting a good use out of it. It looks like Apple has found a way to make it better with 4 variable apertures as opposed to 2. And so that could mean that if you are someone who likes to dabble, take a lot of photos, these could be really interesting. If you're someone that doesn't want to spend over $2,000 on a phone, hold tight, because there is no iPhone 18 standard just yet. And we're expecting that on an iPhone Air sometime next year, probably alongside an iPhone 18e. Basically, they're kind of prodding the market with the best technology and saying, if you really want the best now, you don't have to wait. And if you want to spend a little bit less, you kind of do.
0: All right. Well, that'll be a huge improvement when I accidentally take a picture of my foot. Now, the big story this week is about AI and whether it's too dangerous and perhaps development should slow down. First of all, what's your opinion, Lee?
9: My opinion is that it's always needed governance, but largely the technology has moved faster than we knew what to do with. And that, there's a lot of reasons for that. There's money making. That's probably the biggest reason of them all.
0: Yeah.
9: But there's a lot of reasons for it. And so now as AI is getting better, companies have woken up to the idea of, yes, they probably do need to do that whole governance and oversight thing that they should have done in the first place. So while I think AI is risky and dangerous, I don't think it will kill us all. I know that I've got 2 girls, so I clearly can't be all doom and gloom with children in my life, but I also don't believe AI will kill us all. But I do understand the risk, and given the fact that we've had no less than 17 major rogue AIs over the past year, just this year alone.
0: It's interesting because, you know, we talk about development being too fast, but this is like pioneering times. We don't actually know what too fast is, do we? Until we get to that situation, like literally coming across a roadblock and going, here's a problem, let's solve it quicker than usual. Is that the sort of thing that we're talking about?
9: I mean, I think the problem is that we know that we've needed oversight from the very beginning, but we didn't know what that looked like, and we didn't know who needed to apply it. So what's actually happened now is all 3 of the major companies, Anthropic, OpenAI, and effectively X, Twitter, and we need to factor in that Google and other companies will eventually turn up to this as well, have more or less said that we need to slow down the growth and also come up with a strategy for dealing with the possibility that AIs could do something terrible. And that's not a bad approach. The problem is the technology will still evolve while it's happening. So it kind of needs to happen as we're building it out. So it's both. We don't really know what the technology could have done, but we've tried to improve it so it could be better. And at the same time, we've improved it to the point where AI can actually now do horrible things. The weirdest part about this, and not to go off into another tangent, is that AI, while it can do a lot of things and push against guardrails, it will still usually come at the behest of the person ordering it to do that. So while AI could destroy things, it's possible that a human is likely behind that.
0: Which is pretty much what we expected and will probably be the plot of the next James Bond film, because that's essentially where we're going.
9: Either that or possibly the next few weeks of our life, yeah.
0: Oh, well, Lee, I look forward to being able to catch up and talk about as much of that as possible over the next few weeks. You have a great week. We'll speak down the track.
9: Happy to help.
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11: Hi, I'm Phoebe Humphrey from Your News Now, and these are your news headlines. Labor will lift the lid on its long-awaited migration policy today. There's calls for greater transparency from ASIO following revelations 4 major terror plots have been foiled since the Bondi attack. Buckingham Palace has hit back at a new book claiming King Charles said the world would forget Princess Diana soon enough after her death. And mixed news for Aussie motorsport fans. 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

0: Bryan Adams from the Robin Hood Prince of Thieves soundtrack of 1991 here on 2NM. Life Without Barriers is urgently seeking foster carers in our region. I recently spoke to Scott Newman from Life Without Barriers and asked how some kids end up needing foster care.
1: There's many different reasons a child might end up in foster care. It might be a family breakdown. Mum and dad might be going through something and they just can't keep the kids safe.
0: And when it comes to somebody who wants to become a foster carer, what kind of checks and balances are there? I imagine they must be fairly vigorous.
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0: 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That's Life Without Barriers. 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

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Better music and more of it. Yeah.

0: That's it for me today. Uncle Al's waiting for you after the news. Pete's here at midday with your maximum music lunch and Jonesy and Amanda driving you home this afternoon. Have a great rest of your Thursday. And remember, if you can't be good at it.
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